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Who is keeping you standing? Abby, when there is life, there is hope. If you are hoping for something, it's with life. You can hope for it. If you are dead, there's nothing again. That's why the Bible says the dead cannot praise him.

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He is seated upon the praises of his people. 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So we know that his presence is here. 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
0: 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Does Abba know your voice? 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You are releasing albums. 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Oh, oh, oh, oh, oh, oh, oh.

0: It's 6 o'clock. Hello, good morning, and welcome to the City Breakfast News. This bulletin is live from our studios here in Accra. I am Samuel Akom. Coming up this morning, former Chief Justice Sufai Akufo resigns from Council of State. Also coming up, fuel prices at the pumps expected to fall after global oil price drop. And later, Education Minister Haruna Idrisu orders probe into death of student of University of Cape Coast. This and several other stories coming your way. Grateful for choosing the City Breakfast News. Let's settle for the details of our stories now. Now, former Chief Justice Sufai Akufo has resigned from the Council of State. City News sources say she stopped attending meetings after the council considered the removal process involving former Chief Justice Gertrude Tokonu. In April 2025, 30 out of 31 members voted that a prima facie case had been established. Justice Akufo was the only member who abstained. She is reported to have submitted her resignation towards the end of 2025. Away from that, fuel prices could fall in the coming days after global oil prices dropped sharply following a reported peace agreement between the United States and Iran. Brent crude fell to about $83 a barrel, while West Texas Intermediate also declined. The drop could reduce fuel import cost and lead to lower pump prices in the next pricing window, which begins today. Now, a man suspected of attempting to hijack a taxi at La in Accra has died from a gunshot wound after allegedly crashing the vehicle. The driver, Agosoa, says he was ordered at gunpoint to drive to a secluded area but escaped unharmed. Witnesses say the suspect later crashed into a wall and shot himself. Police are expected to investigate.
1: I picked up a passenger from our station who said she was going to Bola Talk around the girls' school at Laboni. As we were approaching her house, a man who was sitting on a car suddenly came and stood in front of my car, signaling me to stop. He told me to make my passenger get out of the car. I asked him to allow me to drop her off first, since we were almost at her destination. The man insisted that my passenger alighted. I asked him why. When he continued demanding that my passenger get out, I asked her to plead with him. The woman got out of the car, paid me and left. The man then got into the front passenger seat and closed the door. He ordered me to turn the car around and I complied. While we were driving, he suddenly pulled out a pistol and started directing me where to go. When we got close to the girls' school, he ordered me to get out of the car. As I was about to get out, he shot my rib area while I was still inside the car. Out of fear, I immediately opened the door and ran away.
0: You heard the taxi driver who was attacked, Agosoa, narrating the incident. Now, two people have died and several others have been injured in a road crash involving a Hyundai Mighty truck and a rickshaw at the Civic Center traffic light in Ho. The injured were taken to the Ho Municipal and Ho Teaching Hospitals for treatment. Police say one victim is in critical condition. The bodies of the deceased have been deposited at the morgue for autopsy. Now, a motorcyclist has also died in a crash involving a Metro Mass Transit bus and a private vehicle on the Cape Coast Takrade Highway. The incident happened on Saturday near the University of Cape Coast. Eyewitnesses say the rider hit a Toyota Corolla and was thrown onto the road before being struck by the bus. Police have deposited the body at the mortuary. You're still listening to the City Breakfast News, live from our studios here in Accra, and also live on affiliates across the country. In the Western region, we are live on Beach 105.5 FM and Sky Power 93.5 FM, both in Takoradi. 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Still ahead, Education Minister Haruna Idrisu orders probe into death of student of University of Cape Coast. Details of that coming up shortly. Do stay.
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0: Welcome back. This is still the City Breakfast News. Thank you for staying through. Let's settle for some more stories. Now, in one of our headline stories, Minister of Education Haruna Idrisu has ordered a full investigation into the death of 20-year-old University of Cape Coast student Innocentia Avenue. The level 200 student was reported missing before her body was found on a beach in Cape Coast. The ministry has directed UCC management to work closely with police and provide information to support investigations. Meanwhile, the University of Cape Coast has launched an internal investigation into the death of the student. In a statement, the university said it is working with the UCC District Police Command to establish the circumstances surrounding the incident. Management says counselling and other support services are being provided to the deceased roommate, coursemates and the wider student community. Now, the Foreign Affairs Minister and of the NDC, James Victor Gbeho, has died at the age of 91. His death was announced by the ECOWAS Commission, where he once served as president. Ambassador Gbeho died in hospital on Saturday, June 13, 2026. ECOWAS described him as a respected diplomat and advocate for peace and regional integration. In some more stories, former Botswana English Amanfro MP Sylvester Tete is urging the governing NDC to try former Finance Minister Kenu Furiata in absentia. His call follows the extradition of former Maslok CEO Sedina Tamaklo Atunu to serve a 10-year jail term. Sylvester Tete says government can adopt a similar approach in its pursuit of accountability.
1: It's Kenu Furiata's right to come to Ghana or otherwise. And I'm not sure the U.S. government is oblivious of the legal systems, both in U.S. and in Ghana. That is why at the time they were even calling for Kenu Furiata to come. They had not been off. He was not officially charged. So on what basis do you want him extradited to Ghana when he has not overstayed his leave or his welcome in the U.S.? So nobody is against that. In fact, in the case of Ferdinand Tamako, she was tried in absentia. When the trial was going on, she asked for permission for medical leave for 3 weeks. In her absence for 18 months, the AG has to apply to the court to try her in absentia. So that's the fact. And she was tried in absentia. You can do same to Kenu Furiata. You can do same to Kenu Furiata. Why not try Kenu Furiata in absentia? It's open to you to do so. So why are you asking the MPP to bring Kenu Furiata to Ghana? And you have every legal right to try him in absentia.
0: Sylvester Tete is former Member of Parliament for Botswana English Amanfro. A member of the NDC communications team, Hamza Suyini, has criticized minority MPs over the attack of the Afari and Siwa hospitals in the Ashanti region. The MPs are demanding that government operationalize the facilities. But Hamza Suyini described their action as hypocritical, arguing that the hospitals were not made operational under the previous administration.
1: We commenced work in 2014 in the case of, I think, Sewa, and in the case of Afari 2015. And when the contractual arrangements were made, Sewa was due to be completed, I think, in 2017. That of Afari was meant to be completed in 2018. So if you look at the report of Eurojet itself, by 2016, at the time President Mahama had left office, the structural work of Sewa was about 80 to 90% complete. These guys, who all of a sudden today pretend to love Ashanti region more than any other person under the head, frustrated Eurojet, the invest. You frustrated them, even in terms of subcontracts under it. You created confusion, abrogated most of them. And that led to a tussle between the government of the day and that of Eurojet, the invest. And for 8 good years in power, those of you who claim all of a sudden to feel for the people of Ashanti, failed 8 good years to complete a project that was scheduled to complete in 2016, 2017 and 2018. Mm-hmm. And this government has come into office in less than 2 years. You have had the effort to go there.
0: Hamza Suyini is a member of the NDC communications team. Let's now take you to the Ashanti region because the Kumasi Metropolitan Assembly, in partnership with City Expert Group, has introduced vacuum super trucks to clear dust and waste from major roads. Officials say the initiative will improve sanitation and reduce flooding caused by choked drains. Manager in charge of workers at City Expert Group, Abubakar Shaibu, says the project targets one of the key causes of flooding in Kumasi.
2: I brought a machine. The machine name is road sweeper. Because we found out that there's a principal seat. When there's a rain, the dust and the sand has been taken all over the roadside. So we brought this machine to help the Kumasi Metropolitan Assembly to cleaning their principal seat to reduce the sanitation and the dust that are taking all over our street programs.
0: Manager in charge of workers at City Expert Group, Abubakar Shaibu. Stay with us here on the City Breakfast News, which has been live from our studios here in Accra and also live on affiliates across the country. In the Volta region, we are live on Revival 99.3 FM in Tajewu, Northern region, Radio Bimbela 91.9 FM, Upper East region, Bolga 102.7 FM in Bolgatanga, Pure 100.5 FM in Navrongo, and Gumzang 90.1 FM in Tongo. 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

0: Welcome back. This is still the CT Breakfast News. Thank you for staying through. Let's settle for sport. And let's talk about the world's biggest tournament. The 2026 FIFA World Cup continues to deliver excitement across the United States, Canada, and Mexico with several standout results recorded over the past few days. Sweden trashed Tunisia 5-1 with Yassine Ayari scoring twice alongside goals from Alexander Isak and Victor Gyokeres. Ivory Coast secured a dramatic 1-0 victory over Ecuador thanks to a stoppage time winner from Manchester United winger Amad Diallo. Germany produced one of the performances of the tournament so far, hammering Curaçao 7-1 with Kai Havertz grabbing a brace. Netherlands and Japan played out an entertaining 2-2 draw in Dallas. Brazil were held to a 1-1 draw by Morocco, with Vinicius Jr. rescuing a point for the South Americans. Four more matches are scheduled for today as Groups G and H get underway. Spain versus Cape Verde, 4 p.m. GMT today. Belgium versus Egypt, 7 p.m. GMT. Saudi Arabia versus Uruguay, 10 p.m. GMT. And later tonight, Iran versus New Zealand in the final fixture of the day. Let's now settle for international news. The United States and Iran have announced a framework peace agreement with a formal signing expected in Switzerland on Friday. U.S. President Donald Trump says the deal will allow oil export to resume and ease pressure on global energy market. Iran's deputy foreign minister confirmed the agreement on state television, while Pakistan's prime minister says it will end military operations on all fronts. And that's how we end the CT Breakfast News, which has been live from our studios here in Accra and also live on affiliates across the country. For more news, please log on to citynewsroom.com. The CT Breakfast Show is up next. I am Samuel Akom. Thank you for listening and have a wonderful week.
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6: The world's a mess. That's just the start. But I slept all right. I guess it's good morning. Phone call from mom. Dad lost his job. Text from my ex. She's moving.

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1: Good morning, Second D Talk Karate. Good morning, Western Region. 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

That is the end of the road. We've tried everything, all options, but they are failing. When it looks like there is no success in sight, and you are about folding, just remember that there is a God. Just remember. There is He who created the world and everything in it. One that is able to do exceedingly above all that you want, you ask, and you require. And that is the Lord our God.

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Welcome to your favorite, my favorite, our favorite show, The Western Echo. Right here on Beach 105 FM. Secondita Crady's number one dial.

Welcome to the region's finest, thought-provoking, truth-seeking, highly patriotic, discerning, and super interactive show. Well, if you happen to listen to the voice that you're listening to this morning, one thing I believe in, that is not by an accident. I believe strongly that it was divinely orchestrated. Or maybe you woke up this morning carrying a weight that doesn't belong to you. Or this morning, you're not too happy because there's a lot. The bills are stacking. The doors keep closing. The people you counted on walked away. And maybe you've been praying and it feels like heaven has gone silent. Or this morning, this song has been on my heart throughout the night. And this morning, I want to share this with you.

The famous saying that goes like, delay isn't denial. You must finish, you will finish, and you can finish your story. The reason why it's hard today, or the reason why you're going through the struggles, is because you cannot see the breakthrough today. It is not clear yet, but it will surely happen. There's a famous scripture, and it happens to be one of my favorites in the good books. Somewhere in the book of Isaiah, chapter 40, verse 31. Says that those who wait on the Lord shall renew their strength. They shall mount up with wings like eagles, and they shall run and not be weary. They shall walk and not faint. Not if things go well, not if people cooperate, not if your circumstances change, but when you wait on God, when you trust Him,

0: this is the Western Echo right here on Beach 105.5 FM. Well, there's a lot we have coming your way on this beautiful Monday morning, the 15th day of June, 2026, 35 minutes on top of the hour, 6 a.m. Well, I welcome you aboard to Flight 1055. Well, this morning, you got to buckle up because we will take you on a journey, a wonderful flight full with a lot of goodies. You will be informed, very well entertained, and you will contribute to national discourse. In a few minutes, we'll be getting into the newspaper review segment, telling you what the newspapers are saying and what the news portals are reporting at 7 a.m. We will dive into the world of business. 7:15 is when we talk sports. Well, the World Cup action is on. Some people stay up all night. Well, I'm part of those people. I enjoyed a great game yesterday between La Côte d'Ivoire and Ecuador. La Côte d'Ivoire managed to win. They played very good soccer. And just like I've told you, if you're an employer and your employees are, Charlie, this morning, monitor them. If they're giving you excuses, meaning, and you're that, one wonder. It's going to be really tough. But yes, we love football and we love the World Cup. So we'll bring to you some updates from the World Cup, some news items, and of course, the nitty-gritties as far as the Copa Mundial is concerned. At 7:30, we will dive into what we call Westing Today, telling you what is happening in the Western region today. And then after, we take a deep dive into our conversations right here on the show. It is super, super interactive. I would love to hear from you. Send me a message, give me a phone call, all through the same number, 020-105-1055, 020-105-1055. My name is Arafat Musa, and I'm here together with my friends and colleagues, and we're here to do this with you, and for the region, and of course for our country, this beautiful Monday morning. Well, it's time for us to join Bernard Avler, Caleb Kuda, and Richard De La Sky for the newspaper review segment. The Western Echo, surely setting it continues after this. Stick and stay, don't move a muscle. This is still the Western Echo right here on Beach 105.5 FM.
1: Counting human beings or cars?
2: So these are commuters. So he's estimating.
1: He's counting over 1,000 people.
2: Yes, if not more. Mm-hmm. Both sides of the road are congested with lanes being squeezed for maximum flow. Mm. And he's asking, how can a 24-hour economy thrive when commuting for the masses is so uncertain? Mm. And most citizens living in these areas leave home before 5 a.m. not knowing if they will reach work at on time. So there's some squeeze on the Kasua stretch this morning. People are not
1: excited.
2: We
1: say good morning to Reginald and all those listening to us in traffic. Yeah. This is the news review segment of the City Breakfast Show.
3: Yep.
1: There will certainly be time to delve into those matters.
2: Oh, yeah.
1: Let's start with the Ghanaian Times.
3: Okay. The Ghanaian Times says this morning, communal clash looms at Gini-Gini as three chiefs, Bernard, are laying claim to disputed Galamsey site. So it's Galamsey site that's producing all the trouble. And there's an excavator here on the disputed site at Gini-Gini. You can see the photograph for yourself when you grab a copy of the Ghanaian Times. Also the front page this morning, farmers appeal to government to release funds for fertilizer subsidy. And GLOA defends role in economy, highlights jobs, investment, these contributions.
2: Right. Daily Graphic leads with the majority leader saying, defend democratic governance. Mahama Yar'Adua rallies young citizens, and 310 students benefit from no stress fee policy. High Court quashes GTEC directive on Costa Rican University doctoral degrees. Other stories here as well.
3: The Chronicle.

0: says, farmers, please stop the budget war and release funds for national fertilizer subsidy program. This is a story directed at the Minister for Finance, Dr. Kezela Tofosen, and Eric Opoku, who is the Minister for Agriculture. Also on the front page this morning, Lotto operators push back against KGL's 173 million Ghana Cedi payment to NLA. A number of other stories in the paper this morning.
1: That Lotto story is also on the front page of Daily Guide. Other stories, we can't farm with promises, farmers to government. The other stories here as well.
0: The news center says GLOA exposes distorted KGL comparison. Says they operate under fundamentally different conditions. So also on the front page this morning, new cargo tracking fees could hit consumers hard. And it comes with five different photographs on the front page.
1: Well, Lotto stories are all over the place. Herald has that as well. But the other stories, wound to me fights on multiple fronts ahead of 3rd July, August day, judgment day, goes beyond courtroom to political commentary and public opinion. And suspended 2018 cargo tracking policy returns amidst cost and ICAM's duplication claims. There are other stories here as well, like U.S. wanted Ghanaian arrested in Morocco over fraud and money laundering.
0: This GLOA KGL story is also makes the front page of the custodian. But another story says Reverend Dugu extols Baumier's credentials, humility, integrity, and faithfulness. Also on the front page this morning, minister petition to sack Ikeaping South MCE over 1.35 million Ghana Cedi expenditure scandal. This is part one of the story. Some other stories in the paper.
1: The Informer, I wish Sedina well in jail. This is Nila Te. Comparisons in the payment of revenue. This is the Lotto story. Made it to the Informer as well. Want to me plea deal debate deepens as calls grow for transparency, restitution, and wider accountability. Now, Zoom Lion, NADMO, ramp up flood comeback efforts. What they've left out is that we are doing this together with Channel One Television.
0: The Inquisitor says ensuring flood food security, give us fertilizers, peasant farmers to government. The minister's photograph is here on the front page. Also, petrol price floor cut by 12%, diesel by 2.5% in latest MPA review.
1: Today, newspaper, Ghana protest after Pate blocked from World Cup opener, and GPCC, Ghana Pentecostal and Charismatic Council, kicks against modified anti-LGBTQ plus bill. DVLA fails 4,896 drivers over bad sight.
0: Bernard, I take you to the Ghanaian Point, my last newspaper for this morning. The big story, again, talking about the Lotto matter. But there are some other stories, including one concerning our Member of Parliament here.
1: Right.
0: Accra flooding requires investment and attitudinal change. This coming in from Patrick Buama. Also, this tragic story from the Central Region, a missing student from UCC. The story says, missing UCC student found dead on beach as police launch investigation. Sad one. And then one here that says, use diplomacy, not press releases, to get Pate into Canada. This is coming in from Asafoje.
1: All right, two final stories. Both of them have Lotto stories as well. And government maintains cocoa producer price despite global market decline. This is on the Daily Democrat. It also says tension at Esiakwa as chief's legitimacy challenged. And then investor participation broadens, gains moderate, but bull market remains intact. Agriculture, food production under threat as farmers sound alarm over delayed subsidies. That's also here.
2: Let me take you online. City Business Festival Roundtable. Expert discuss how Ghana can build competitive cities today. We're talking about Kasoa. So today we have David Ofosu-Dorte and a raft of experts joining us on TV to look at that subject as part of the festival discussions. Also, Ghana shift from sick care to preventive care under free primary health care. This is the health minister. Meanwhile, former foreign minister Victor Beho passes away. This was on Saturday. And West Gonja, pupils in Congo community trek over 3 miles to school every day. Meanwhile, Sofia Akufo steps down from Council of State. And then new legal education admissions may revive entrance exams, according to old TAFO MP. If you go to citynewsroom.com, fuel prices in Ghana likely to fall as global oil prices drop.
1: This
2: is because of the US-Iran peace deal. And indeed, global websites like Reuters are reporting that Iran and US agree to stop war and reopen Hormuz, sending oil prices tumbling.
1: Long may it continue.
2: Indeed, if you read Bloomberg as well, U.S. and Iran agree to halt war, restart Middle East oil shipments. Did I hear an amen there?
1: Amen. Never mind.
2: If you come back to citynewsroom.com, two killed in Ho and several others injured in a road crash. Also, government to establish auditor's court, quote-unquote, to tackle audit infractions. This is the finance minister, Atu Forson. Then there's a very interesting feature here. No trained teachers, collapsing classrooms, Gakuan school in distress. There's also an article here that says Ghana is losing 6.2 billion cedis every year to poor waste management, and government inaction could cost more. That's also on citynewsroom.com. Let me give you two more stories quickly. My Joy Online, their lead story, petrol prices set for sharpest drop in months as fuel costs fall from June 16. And then presidency cuts political appointees by 124, but compensation bill jumps 148%, and staff compensation also raises questions. High Street Journal says global oil giants are knocking Ghana's door for oil blocks, but slow review of sector laws are barring them. Let's get into the details.
0: Okay, Bella, so let's take off from the food sector, because farmers are not happy with the fight going on between, or reportedly going on between the Minister for Finance and that of the Minister for Agriculture. The Chronicle has the lead story on page 3, and it's by Sebastian Freku, and it says Ghanaian farmers are pleading with the government to resolve the budget war between the Ministry of Finance and the Ministry of Food and Agriculture and release funds for the National Fertilizer Subsidy Program as soon as possible. Now, farming communities across the country are calling on government to expedite the release of the subsidy funds immediately to salvage what remains of the current farming season. Now, they are demanding immediate and synchronized action from both the Ministry of Finance and the Ministry of Food and Agriculture in order to avert the collapse of Ghana's agricultural sector. There's a quote here that says, with national food security hanging in the balance, Ghana's agricultural sector is on the brink of total collapse. They have warned. Now, according to them, prolonged administrative delays in the release of funds are pushing them to the brink of financial ruin. Now, the farmers are not happy with the finance ministry and that of MOFA, who seem to be fighting over 1.6 billion Ghana cedis in funding claims at the time that they, the farmers, are expecting both ministries to release them.
2: Meanwhile, the BNFT has a similar story.
1: Yes, it says food under threat as farmers sound alarm over delayed subsidies. So background is essentially the same. Some more details. In farming hubs such as Ejura and Kranza, Techim and Goso and Sefirioso, producers warn that the absence of affordable input is already affecting crop development and could lead to reduced harvest this season. For years, subsidized fertilizers have been a lifeline helping farmers cut costs and sustain yields. Now, if you look in page 49 of the Daily Graphic, government to establish five factories to tackle maize glut. So, Deputy Minister is here for the sector. Government to establish five maize factories across the country as long-term solution to the glut of maize production. Deputy Minister of Food and Agriculture, John Dumelo, has told parliamentarians. So, whilst these farmers are complaining, in order to address the glut we've experienced in the past, we're told that five factories are going to be put up in time.
0: So let's go into logistics. You go to page 6 of the news center. They have the lead story detailed there. New cargo tracking fees could hit consumers hard. Now the story says a renewed attempt to introduce advanced cargo information, which is ACI, electronic cargo tracking note, smart port note and related cargo manifest technologies into Ghana's international trade architecture has triggered fresh concerns among trade stakeholders, who argue that the proposal risks in reintroducing a policy framework that was expressly suspended by the presidency in 2018 due to duplication and increased cost on business. Now, documents reviewed by this paper suggest that despite differences in branding and technological presentation, the latest cargo information initiatives raise many of the same policy concerns that led government to halt the implementation of the cargo tracking note, which system was suspended some 8 years ago. It was introduced some 8 years ago. Now, the center of the debate are proposals being advanced by two separate private sector interests. Chale, they are always in there.
2: It's always like that.
0: One involves Inter-Ocean Maritime and Logistics Institute Limited, which is associated with electronic cargo tracking note and smart port note technologies. Now, the other involves Rock Africa, which is promoting an advanced cargo information platform involving Cargo X, Trade Window, Trade Exchange, and FX3D.
2: So the two are the competing systems.
0: Chaka. And then let me give you one more paragraph. While proponents argue that the system would strengthen revenue assurance, customs risk management, foreign exchange monitoring and trade intelligence, critics insist that the proposals amount to a costly duplication of functions already being performed by Ghana's
2: system. It's the same type of thing we've seen in the revenue assurance space. Indeed, if you look at Daily Guide, there's also a story about some of disagreement between a company called Glower and KGL. This is also over a contract with the Lottery Authority. The Ghana Lottery Operators Association, Glower, has pushed back against comparisons between its members' contributions and payments made to KGL Technology Limited, saying such comparisons distort the realities of the lottery industry. That story is in about three newspapers. Clearly, the lottery operators and KGL are on different pages of that same
1: hymn. I bring you two stories. First one is a reaction to a response to an issue Sky raised sometime last week where some Ghanaians in Cote d'Ivoire were suffering some inhumane treatments as a result of some demolition. The good news is that more than 130 Ghanaians from the central region have returned home from Cote d'Ivoire after a demolition exercise by Ivorian authorities displaced scores of families, destroyed homes and businesses, and left many residents with little more than the clothes they were wearing. So 137 returnees, including children, women, and three pregnant women, arrived in Cape Coast in the early hours of Friday, where they were received by officials from the Central Regional Coordinating Council. The other story, same page, that's troubling still in the central region is that the body of UCC student had no visible marks of assault. This is the police. So the Central Regional Police Command has stated that, contrary to reports in sections of the media, that parts of the body of the University of Cape Coast student Inno Avenue were missing. The body found had no visible marks of assault. In a statement, the police said it had launched investigations into the death of the 20-year-old level 200 Bachelor of Commerce human resource student whose body was discovered at Hatchland Beach in Cape Coast last Friday.
2: We have more details on City Newsroom as well.
0: Quickly though, the Minister for Education is mourning the UCC student and has ordered full investigation into the death. You find that story on page 2 of the Inquisitor. So if you are interested, grab a copy. Condolences
2: to Sky. Let me do a quick one. Government is losing, or Ghana is losing, over 6 billion cedis every year to poor waste management. According to a recent study by ISSE at the University of Ghana, the country loses more than 6.2 billion cedis annually due to diseases and health complications linked to poor waste management and sanitation. The figure represents a staggering economic burden that continues to grow despite years of policy discussions and public awareness campaigns. The report paints a troubling picture. Ghana is not merely dealing with a sanitation challenge. It is forfeiting a major economic opportunity while exposing millions of citizens to preventable health risks. Now, the details of the story are on citynewsroom.com. And then there's a follow-up here where Channel One Television is organizing a conversation about the future of our cities. And the story by Neil Atilati says the second roundtable for the 2026 City Business Festival takes place today, Monday, June 15, bringing together policymakers, urban development experts, financiers, and industry leaders to explore how Ghana can build competitive cities that sustain long-term economic growth. Now, the session themed Building Competitive Cities, Infrastructure, Innovation, and Investment for Sustainable Economic Growth will examine the role of urban infrastructure, planning, housing, and investment in driving productivity, attracting capital, and creating jobs. Speakers include David Ovosu-Dorte, who is the founder of AB, and David, we know him, one of Ghana's leading thinkers. He's going to do a big presentation on this. We have engineer Okujeto from the Institution of Mining, Percy Anna Bukari of the Institute of Planning, Tony Asari of Institute of Architects. We have real estate financing expert from APSA, and then we have people from the private sector and the built environment all joining us at 11 o'clock on Channel One Television. So make sure you tune in and be part of this.
0: Quickly, though, Bernard, I want to tell you about a story that is on page 4. It's actually an opinion. It says vehicle pollution, a leading risk factor for death in Ghana. In both children and the working class. That is in the Chronicle, and it's by Kuju Mensah. It says air pollution is now the country's second leading risk factor for death. After high blood pressure.
2: Air pollution.
0: Yeah, that's right.
2: From Vehicles?
0: Yeah, vehicles and all the burning that people do around.
2: Wow.
0: So they are quoting data from the World Health Organization, UNICEF, and the State of Global Air Report, which indicates that air pollution is now the country's second leading risk factor for death after high blood pressure.
2: Wow.
0: There are alarming statistics showing that air pollution has become one of the leading causes of death in the country, with vehicle pollution identified as a major contributor to deteriorating air quality, particularly in urban areas.
2: There are so many vehicles that are not supposed to be on our roads. This thing about banning salvage vehicles, 10-year-old cars, go to circle, some of their buses carrying people.
0: Challenge.
2: Meanwhile, fuel prices in Ghana are likely to fall as global prices drop. This is good news coming in from Kaba Atawoge on citynewsroom.com. It says fuel prices in Ghana could see a downward adjustment in the coming days following a sharp fall in global oil prices triggered by a peace agreement between US and Iran. Don't forget, they started fighting 28th February. So prices dropped significantly in Asian trading on Monday after Pakistan, which has been mediating efforts to end the US-Iran conflict, announced a breakthrough deal that includes the reopening of the strategic Strait of Hormuz, a key global shipping route for crude oil and liquefied natural gas. The development was reinforced by former Charles Boyanos, you see former U.S. President Trump. He's not former, he's current President Trump. Editor, wake up. Who announced on social media that the former U.S. President Trump. How can you do this? It's early, you can't do this. Who announced on social media that the agreement would allow the oil to flow? Because let the oil flow to resume freely through the vital waterway, and then they give some details. So this is really good news from that.
1: Bernard, inflation could be coming down due to expected harvest season. This is the government statistician speaking, Dr. Alhassan Idrisu. This is Herald newspaper.
2: The Herald newspaper.
1: According to him, since food constitutes a significant portion of the basket, computing the consumer price index, the expected harvest season could impact inflation going forward. Dr. Alhassan disclosed this speaking on PM Express. Quote, we are heading towards the main harvest season, and historically that brings prices down, and that should give us some comfort.
0: Okay, quickly, let me tell you about this lead story on the front page of the Ghanaian Times. Details on page 12. The three chiefs are fighting over Galamsey side. The story is from Daniel Yosa, and he says that tension is mounting over a piece of land at Jinijini in the Sunyai municipality following ownership claims by three chiefs from the area. Now, the situation has been compounded by the forceful takeover of the same land by armed illegal miners who continue to occupy farmlands there. Now the chiefs of Sunyai, Atronie, and Wemfie have all condemned the illegal mining activities and called for immediate security intervention. Now Jinijin is one of the four communities currently under siege by illegal miners who have forcefully taken over lands belonging to...
2: So the headline is a bit misleading. It suggests they are fighting to control the site. But they are fighting that the site not be used for. You understand?
0: And then also ownership.
2: But the way it's written, you may think they are saying that the chiefs are in Galamsey. No. The chiefs are saying that this land should not be used for that. That's my understanding of what you are reading. All right, Caleb.
1: Well, the good news for the MMDAs, which will mean we put more pressure on them, is that they are to receive over 80% of common fund directly, and this is coming from the Chief of Staff Samuel Dodo, is writing on page 18 of Daily Guide graphic that government will transfer more than 80% of the District Assembly's common fund directly to Metropolitan, Municipal and District Assemblies as part of efforts to deepen fiscal decentralization and strengthen local governance. This is according to the Chief of Staff Julius Deborah.
2: I want to register a protest.
1: Yes.
2: That while we are on the newspaper review, my music producer, my studio assistant has gone out to collect Milo and is drinking. Whilst we are on air reviewing the press.
1: He's taking his district.
2: He has abandoned us and gone to collect a big polo of tea. He's drinking.
0: He's holding it in Gabi.
2: I want the camera to capture him. Come here.
0: Bring the Gabi here.
2: He went to collect a big cup of tea. Please, this is the guy who has been playing the songs. He ran away from us to go and collect a big cup of Milo.
1: This guy.
0: But before we sign off, there's a story here that some doctorate holders will be happy about. Page 3 of the Ghanaian Times has a story that says, "A dental high court quashed GTech directive against UNEM degrees. Malik Suleimana reports on page 3 of the Ghanaian Times that the High Court at Adenta and Accra has quashed a directive issued by the Ghana Tertiary Education Commission, GTEC, that sought to invalidate doctoral degrees awarded by the Universal Aid Universidad
2: Empresarial. Is it Nicaragua? Or Costa Rica?
0: Costa Rica.
2: It's a long matter. So the court says what?
0: Okay, GTEC's directive, so basically, you know, but the affected individuals sued. But in a judgment delivered on June 10, Justice Kwame Jemfi held that GTEC, as a statutory regulatory body, is bound by law and must act strictly within the limits.
2: So those people, their doctorate is doctorate.
0: So he found that both the directive and the procedures leading to its issuance were legally flawed and therefore incapable of sustaining the adverse consequences imposed on them. So it may well be with the process of...
2: I'll let you have the full judgment. Okay, so I'll let you explain it to the audience. Francis says, good morning, Bernard.
1: Yes, morning.
2: Reginald, who texted Caleb, is right.
1: Yo.
2: I left home at 4:30 a.m. And as of 6:38, I'm now at Barrier.
1: Tomorrow be that.
2: Charlie, this guy, don't you think this guy should just work from his house?
0: Yeah, I think this is
2: what, okay, by the way, what work do you do? That's the question. Yeah. Because some work, if I have a full pound, I can't pound it from your house. So some work. But Francis, honestly, to leave home at 4:30
1: that's crazy.
2: And 2 hours later, you have not even reached half of your journey.
1: That's crazy.
2: I mean, either you should change the work or change the house.
1: That is hard. Yeah.
0: But it's also because the state is failing.
2: That's why we are going to discuss a new city.
0: Yeah.
2: We are discussing how to make our cities engines of economic growth.
1: Yes.
2: Because if after 2 hours you are still in traffic, by the time you get to work, if your boss says something, you just say.

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0: floor
1: leader.
0: Prices to drop and second pricing window, and Bank of Ghana orders financial institutions to halt unapproved dollar wallet operations. And later, T-bill auction over subscribers. Government raises 8.29 billion Ghana cedis.

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1: That report. Now, government exceeded its T-bill target at the latest auction, raising $8.29 billion against a target of $7.3 billion, underscoring strong investor appetite for short-term government securities. Total bids submitted across the 91-day, 182-day, and 364-day T-bills amounted to 8.4 billion Ghana cedis. Of this, government accepted 8.2 billion, translating into an acceptance rate of 98.31%. The amount raised exceeded a target of $868 million, representing 11.7% above the government's intended borrowing level. And now on the dollar, on the interbank market, the dollar is going for 11 cedis, the pound for 14 cedis 72 pesos, and the euro for 14 cedis 74 pesos. And that's it for the breakfast edition of the City Business News. It was brought to you by
0: This is Beach FM, Second Itakere's music leader.

0: if you're scared of heights, just watch football. You know, distract ourselves.
1: But most of the games are deep into the night because of the time zones.
0: Exactly. As the tagline, it says, sleep can wait. Sleep can wait.
1: So what are some of the games that took place over the weekend?
0: Over the weekend,
1: what were the results?
0: We saw a number of big games. The good thing is we've not seen a goalless draw so far at the World Cup. So for fans,
1: every game has produced goals,
0: at least one goal. So for fans who have waited and kept sleep away for hours just to watch the World Cup, at least you've been able to watch one goal from each game so
1: far. Nice.
0: So let's start off from what happened last week into this week. So we saw the three host nations all take to the field.
1: Correct.
0: And none of them lost the game.
1: Nice.
0: Yes, we saw
1: Mexico won.
0: We saw Mexico beat South Africa, which we've all talked about.
1: America won.
0: Then we saw the US also get a huge victory over Paraguay, a 4-1 victory.
1: Ooh,
0: and people are calling it one of the best performances of the tournament so far.
1: And then Canada was
0: the one. They actually drew with Bosnia and Herzegovina coming from behind to end a 1-1 draw in that way. So the host nations seem
1: so
0: to
1: far
0: be
1: in comfortable leads.
0: Yeah, they seem to be doing very well. You know, the last tournament, host nation Qatar, they lost every single game. They did not
1: every single game.
0: They did not win a single game. So,
1: they won with organization, not with the game itself.
0: Exactly. So this time we've seen the host nation start the tournament pretty strongly. Now let's move on to the African nations.
1: Right.
0: And until yesterday, the African nations were yet to win. It was 0-3. Yeah, so we've seen South Africa, as we've talked about.
1: That one, we are agree. We're okay with that.
0: Yes, and then we saw Morocco also
1: against
0: held
1: Brazil.
0: To against Brazil. Yeah, it was a pretty good game. And Morocco, we know, are a strong nation.
1: That score line is impressive.
0: It's very impressive, given how impressive the Brazilians are in terms of squad and the players that they have. But Morocco also have a good squad, so they are also a pretty strong nation when it comes to the Africa.
1: In fact, Goffred had mentioned in an interview with Bernard on Point of View that Morocco was going to do very well with Brazil, and it turns out just as he's predicted.
0: Exactly. But then we saw the Ivory Coast face Ecuador, and the Ivory Coast came up with a 1-0 victory in the 90th minute. Yeah, goal scored by Manchester United, Amad Diallo. So the Ivory Coast picking up Africa's first 3 points at the World Cup. But then it all changed again when Tunisia took to the field against Sweden. Sweden ended up winning by 5 goals.
1: Five goals to one. Oh my God. That's not the most goals in a match yet so far, though.
0: That's not the most goals in a match yet. But it was still pretty embarrassing for the Tunisians who always go to these competitions, seem to not perform as well as they could. But 5-1 against Sweden, who themselves are not fancied a lot in these kinds of competitions. It was pretty surprising.
1: Interesting.
0: But a couple of strikers from the Premier League got in on the act. Victor Gyökeres, who won the Premier League with Arsenal, and also Alexander Isak, who had a troubling time with Liverpool, but everyone knows the kind of quality he possesses. Now let's go to some of the other goal-filled matches that happened over the weekend. First of all, Germany, they played Curaçao. Curaçao are the smallest nation to play at the World Cup.
1: Curaçao.
0: The smallest nation ever to play at the World Cup.
1: Wow.
0: And so this result was kind of expected.
1: Germany mashed them.
0: Yeah,
1: they mangled them.
0: Gave them a 7-1 beating. Laid them over their laps and sparked them. Yeah, but the interesting thing in that game is that Germany took the lead, but then Curaçao equalized.
1: Okay.
0: So it was 1-1.
1: They heaped more goals on them.
0: So,
1: oh my Lord.
0: Pretty expected start in that game. So, a lot of goals from that. But then, in another really goal-filled game, the Netherlands took on Japan. Yes, and
1: the
0: that
1: Dutch.
0: Game, yeah, the Dutch, and that game ended 2-2.
1: Wow.
0: The Netherlands took the lead. Japan equalized. The Netherlands scored again.
1: Yeah.
0: And then the late equalizer, very late equalizer for Japan to make it 2-2.
1: So and I read that after the game, the Japanese cleaned the stadium once again.
0: They always do that at these international tournaments. Yeah. And I think it's been beating into them, not literally beating into
1: it's
0: them.
1: It's part of their culture.
0: Yes, but that's how they are at these tournaments. They clean up after themselves. And a lot of other nations when they see the Japanese do that, they also try to emulate, but it doesn't transcend tournaments as it does for the Japanese. So awesome for the Japanese. Now let's move on to today's games.
1: Tell me about it.
0: Today we are seeing one of the favorites, Spain. We are taking on Cape Verde in the first game of the day.
1: Oh, my Cabo Verde.
0: Yes, Cabo Verde.
1: Such a beautiful island.
0: Another of Africa's representatives. Yeah. A first time participant at the World Cup.
1: Wow.
0: Yes, so that match is at 4.
1: No, I support Cape Verde.
0: Yeah, that match is at 4 p.m. Ghana time.
1: But what are their chances, though, compared to Spain, a very strong side?
0: Well, Spain are the European champions. Charlie. Spain have one of the best squads in the world. Spain are pretty decent when it comes to football. So
1: you are saying whipping is coming a nice way?
0: I hope not, but that's where it's going.
1: Let's see how that goes.
0: Yeah, then at 7 p.m. Ghana time, we have a huge game between Belgium and then Egypt. So Africa's representatives
1: Belgium
0: in action.
1: And Egypt.
0: Yes, Belgium taking on Egypt. So two sides that in recent times seem to be very much. Mohamed Salah, everyone knows him, will be in action at 10 p.m.
1: The Faroes.
0: At 10 p.m., we'll have Saudi Arabia taking on Uruguay.
1: Okay.
0: Saudi Arabia taking on
1: Saudi
0: Uruguay.
1: Saudi Arabia.
0: Yeah, we have pretty bad history with Uruguay, but anyway.
1: Oh, those guys.
0: Are we going to be supporting Saudi Arabia because of it?
1: No, we are not supporting Uruguay in any way, man.
0: Okay.
1: I hope that guy is not part of the team.
0: Oh, no, he was left out of the
1: squad. We are happy. We even named him.
0: Okay, and then at 1 a.m. we have Iran taking on New Zealand in the final.
1: So Iran is are they playing the U.S., Canada, or Mexico?
0: they are playing in the U.S. So they arrived in the U.S., but they will have to leave immediately after the game because the U.S. would not allow them to stay beyond a day.
1: So where are they going to be hosted?
0: They are going to be in the U.S.
1: No, so after the game,
0: you go back to Mexico,
1: That's
0: where they are based, which is very, very tough.
1: I thought we were smoking the peace pipe even on the war front, so
0: we'll
1: they should bring it to the
0: see how it transcends to the World Cup. Before I go, though, let's talk about Thomas Partey.
1: How far with him?
0: Yes, so he's been denied a visa into Canada. That happened on Friday.
1: Yeah.
0: And then we've seen a response from the Ghanaian government.
1: Yeah.
0: First of all, we spoke to the Sports and Recreation Minister, Kofi Adams, on Eyewitness News, who described the reasons that Canada gave for his the refusal of his visa as flimsy. He has spoken about how, based on the international bodies that both countries are part of and the treaties that both countries have signed on to, this is not a good enough reason for Partey to be denied a visa and that he will look into it. We also got a statement
1: from the
0: Foreign Affairs Ministry who say that obviously Partey is facing charges of sexual assault, one charge of sexual assault, seven charges of rape in the UK. But they say that he is innocent until proven guilty.
1: So they've triggered diplomatic engagements
0: with Canada to ensure that the decision is reversed. But the Black Stars face Panama on Wednesday. It appears that Partey might not be part of the squad because of the time he has to train.
1: Wow.
0: But it's a big issue that has gone international. Everyone is talking about it because obviously Partey
1: is a huge chances going into this game with Panama without Partey, without Kudus?
0: We've been talking before the game about how weak our midfield is. And this was with Thomas Partey in the squad. With
1: so
0: him,
1: now that he's not there.
0: Yeah, so it becomes much weaker.
1: Gosh.
0: And, but the good thing is, despite Panama being ranked ahead of us in the FIFA World Rankings, we generally are a better football nation than they are. So it should be easier than our other two games.
1: Okay.
0: But I wouldn't count out Panama because they also want to make an impact at this World Cup, given how long they've been without
1: a
0: World Cup.
1: Is this a game you would advise listeners to eat before they watch?
0: Yeah, I think you should eat before.
1: Even Panama.
0: Because if we lose this game or if we fail to win this game, it will be one of the biggest shows.
1: Oh, yeah. I think Comoros have beaten before.
0: Charlie.
1: No, no. no. But I saw Black Sheriff with the team.
0: Yes,
1: and they were having fun. The lobby of the hotel.
0: It's good that under high pressure situations like this, the team continues to have fun. And then celebrities are also giving their all to the team to motivate them ahead.
1: I love it. Charlie, see you at Tech and Social Media Trends. Will we be unveiling your new phone?
0: I hope so.
1: That was Kicker, people.

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Oh, 38 minutes into 7 a.m. This is still the Western Echo right here on Beach 105.5 FM. And it is perfect time for us to let you in on what is happening and what is trending right here in the Western region. We call it Westing Today. But before we do that, you should know that Westing Today is proudly brought to you by Holy Mosquito Spear and Calling Tuntum Police. Number one in the country and on the continent, in fact, in the world, for killing all crawling and flying insects like mosquitoes, cockroaches, houseflies, all manner of insects, protecting your homes, your kitchens, your offices, and every other space. 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Holy Mosquito Spray comes in 300, 400, 600, and 750 ml. And guess what? 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A word of caution, please leave the room for 15 minutes after spraying, and do not stay in a room with a burning mosquito coil. Holy Mosquito Spray in Tuntum Police, Holy Mosquito Spray in Dakron Krong.

0: 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The company is in need of a warehouse attendant. You think you've got what it takes? The requirement for that position or for this position is that you should live around Apremdo, Apollo Aseke and its environs. If you meet this requirement and you're interested, please drop your application at the front desk of Beach 105.5 FM or Spice 91.9 FM, all inside the Adumante Place. 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And in studio with me this morning is Ida Blankson. Good morning.
1: Good morning, Arafat.
0: How are you doing?
1: I'm doing well. And you?
0: I'm also doing very well. A little bit tired. You know, the World Cup is on. You need to be staying up.
1: To watch everything.
0: To watch. You know, there are tough games you want to watch. Yesterday, at least, I wanted to really watch the Cote d'Ivoire match. And it was worth it. But match next, shall I say, 11 p.m. Wow. So you can imagine. Ghana will also be playing at 11 p.m.
1: At 11
0: on Wednesday.
1: PM, yes.
0: I think it would be fair that we declare Thursday a holiday. Depend on the results. Or if you can work from home, you work from home. But it's been an interesting tournament so far. Have you watched the match?
1: No, yet? I'm just looking at updates on Facebook, on social media. I've just been seeing updates, but I'm not interested in watching. Though I would want to watch the Ghana versus Panama match.
0: But you're not really interested in the World Cup. Interesting. All right. So there's a lot we'll be talking about this morning. There's a poll that doesn't really sound too bad, but it's one that, especially the government needs to be worried about. We'll dive into what the poll says. We'll look at, the same poll, in previous times, and what it said then and what it is saying now. And, of course, what that means, what's the story behind the data as far as that particular poll is concerned. Well, diving into that is quite interesting and also speaks to a lot of things. And, of course, we'll allow you to come through, share your thoughts and opinions with us. We are live on Facebook. On Facebook, we are Beach 105.5 FM. It is an interactive show. You can share your thoughts, your views, your opinions with us via SMS or phone call all through the same number, 020-105-1055. 020-105-1055. But Ida, let's get into the story. We have lots of stories today. Let's get into them. What do you have? What can you tell us?
1: Right, let's start from Second D. Now, we understand that the fire has destroyed parts of the female students' dormitories at the government secretariat school in Second D, leaving one student injured. Now, the incident occurred approximately 9:30 a.m. in the morning on June 13, affecting two dormitories on the top floor, housing 20 female nursing training students. Now, the Ghana National Fire Service is reported to have responded swiftly to the emergency, arriving at the scene at about 9:37 a.m. Now, the firefighters were able to bring the blaze under control and fully extinguish it by 10:25 a.m. Despite the rapid response, the fire caused extensive damage to students' belongings and school property, with losses estimated to run into hundreds of thousands of cedis. Items in the affected rooms were reportedly burned beyond recognition. One female student sustained burn injuries and is currently receiving treatment at the emergency unit of the Fianquanta Regional Hospital. Authorities say the cause of the fire is yet to be determined, with investigations ongoing. The National Disaster Management Organization has confirmed the incident has confirmed the incident. Sekendi Takrade NADMO Director Alhaji Abubakar Kamal described the situation as unfortunate, noting that assessments are underway to determine the full extent of damage and support required. Now, officials have assured that a full investigation will be conducted to establish the cause of the fire and prevent future occurrences. And so when you check on Facebook, we are live right now, you see pictures of the burnt dormitories. You'd also see the NADMO director and the severity of the burn. So that is that from Sekendi. Let's move to the next story, which is right, so we understand that some students have from SECO. Now, the West African Examination Council has defended its decision to prevent 154 candidates of Sekendi College from sitting Thursday's chemistry theory and objective papers, insisting that examination regulations do not permit late candidates to enter the examination hall after the stipulated reporting time. The clarification follows calls by the Parent Teacher Association of Sekendi College for the affected students to be given another opportunity to write the examination. According to the PTA, the students arrived late due to heavy rainfall and were subsequently denied entry by an external invigilator. Speaking to City News, YX Head of Public Affairs, John Kapi, stressed that the examination is conducted simultaneously across countries in the West African sub-region, making strict compliance with examination rules essential to maintaining the integrity of the process. He noted that while circumstances such as severe flooding could justify concerns in some instances, preliminary reports received by WAEC indicated that the affected students were already on campus and did not have to travel long distances to access the examination hall. Now, so he said, and I quote, "The information reaching us indicates that some were at the ICT lab, some were in the classroom, some were in the dormitories. They didn't have to travel any distance to get to the examination hall. And mind you, there were others who were in there already and were writing. According to the reports that were received, so obviously something may have gone wrong to make some of them not want to get into the examination hall early to start the exam." Now, Mr. Kapp indicated that the affected candidates will not be granted a special opportunity to rewrite the paper and would instead have to wait for the next examination cycle. Now, the incident has generated debate among parent and education stakeholders, with some calling for leniency in light of the circumstances surrounding the candidate's lateness.
0: Part of the people praying for leniency is the Parent Teachers Association of that particular school. And this story is by Erica J, and this story is on 3news.com. It reads that the Parent and Teachers Association of Sekendi College has appealed to WAEC to consider conducting a fresh examination for the 154 students who were prevented from writing the first paper, or the first part of the chemistry paper. Now, in a petition to the regional minister cited by the media, the association pleaded with him to use his good offices to intervene in the matter. Now, the PTA chairperson, Mercy Dadzi, told the media, and I quote, "We are pleading with the regional minister to do something for us. He is our father on this western land. If WAEC can convene another examination for us, we will be grateful." Now, she assured that the association is prepared to bear all costs associated with conducting a new examination. And I quote, "We are worried because even though they have written the practical paper, it will not be enough. They did not write the other half." Meanwhile, the media is reliably informed or has gathered that all the students, including those affected, suffer the practical paper. They are, however, appealing for a special dispensation in the marking of their scripts. An executive member of the PTA, Emmanuel Agbevo, recounted how the WAEC official stationed at the school refused to admit the students despite several hours of pleading. And I quote, "I was already on campus for an assignment connected to the school's 75th anniversary when I was informed of the situation, so I rushed to the scene. Together with other staff members, we pleaded profusely for hours. I argued that some of the students were only 5 minutes late, while others were 10 minutes late and therefore should be considered. I even suggested that they be punished by being given only 1 hour to write the paper. But he stood his ground and insisted that he would not allow them into the examination hall. Later, 25 of the day students were allowed to entry to write. So that is that story by Eric Yauje. But this particular story came up somewhere last week, where 125 students. 154 students of SECU were disallowed from writing the first part of the chemistry because they were late for class. They were late for the whole. But we know the rules, you know, governing these WAEC papers and all of that. We all wrote some. You know, if you are late for a particular time, again, it's based on the discretion of the supervisors and the officers in there. But you cannot be late for a particular time and expect that you are allowed entry to write. We know, you know, the things that happen in this country. Some people receive questions. I'm not saying these students receive questions, but some people receive questions. Some people do certain things. Genuinely, some people to be appear or be showing up late. But the rules of the game is that you need to be seated some minutes even before the paper is shared. And I'm sure these students were briefed. And I had a better exam, orientation.
1: Yeah, no, they are oriented. Not the excuse, but the problem was that they said it was due to heavy rainfall. And when you look at the argument from WAEC saying that, well, they are not so far away. Some are in the ICT lab, mm-hmm. some are in the dormitories, so which means they could have come through the
0: And there
1: rain.
0: Were some students who were also, you know, boarding students, and they were in there for the paper.
1: Okay, so the problem is the day students who couldn't move from... No, because YX stated in my story that some were in the ICT lab, some were in the dormitories and stuff like that. So those are the people that could not travel to come to the hall to write. Mm-hmm. So it's not like they were outside campus.
0: So even the people on campus, so yes. all of them did not show up, or even some of them came.
1: No, some of them came. Uh-huh. So there are people in the hall. I think that is where they see it to be unfair.
0: Exactly.
1: That if somebody made it to the hall and missed the same circumstance, how come you didn't make it?
0: Uh-huh.
1: But I'm also thinking of the fact that you look at the numbers, 154 students, because if it was just 3-4 students, they would just assume that maybe they were lazy or they just didn't want to put in effort. But 154 students, it means that
0: what?
1: Maybe it was overwhelming. Maybe the circumstance.
0: No, but the people too on the campus.
1: Well, yeah.
0: Unless, of course, the school wasn't the center. But if it was a center and they were on campus and they realized the situation and noticed that there were some boarding students who even came despite the rain, then that is where they would, find. But the story also captured that there were some day students who showed up and they were allowed to write.
1: Yes.
0: So meaning they were not hell-bent on not allowing them to write, but they looked at the situation or the circumstances. Because a day student would travel from outside onto the campus and then make way to the center. Or to the hall.
1: But it wouldn't be fair if, regardless of where I'm coming from, if you allowed some people who were late to write, then everybody who was late should be allowed to write. So I think we need to get more details.
0: You think it's
1: on,
0: not fair?
1: It's not, if that is the case, that after the paper started, there were some students that were late, but you allowed them to write because you thought they are day student. But some people were late and they are boarding students and you think that circumstance is peculiar. No, I think that the bone of contention is that if everybody was late, then allow everybody to write. If you allowed one person who was late to write and everybody was late should write. Do you understand? Mm. So I think we need to follow up and get more details. We need to really understand the circumstance because that is what we can argue on. Yeah.
0: I think it would be great if you guys do a follow-up. I think you guys should do a follow-up after the show today. Let's get to understand the issues the more at SECU. So folks, I will bring you update on the other side of the conversation to this. But WAEC is saying no, we cannot allow or give a special dispensation or a special treatment to these 154 students. It's not like we can set up an exam for just them.
1: They can actually do it.
0: They can.
1: They can't. See, I feel like...
0: But this is a West African paper.
1: No, I understand. So there are times when... there are times they can even cancel papers and then they still do it.
0: Yeah, so
1: exactly.
0: They cancel. And
1: there is a way.
0: They don't cancel it for one
1: group of people. It's always university.
0: You understand? So
1: Bayer can always set different. That's why the PTA said they are ready to bear the cost. They can always set different questions, you know, with the same degree.
0: Specifically for the 154
1: students. Because we assume that obviously they've seen the paper now, so you cannot give them the same question. But you can give them a test that is equal to that same degree. And just like they said, they can even have some level of dispensation within the marking. So they can say if it's over 60, we'll give it to you over 40. Whatever be the case, they need to attach a particular mark to the already written practical paper. Otherwise, those 154 students have automatically failed when they've not even taken the test, and that's unfair.
0: I know how important it is, you know, especially when you're writing a subject that requires practical aspect of it and a theory aspect
1: yes.
0: of it. And I know how, you know, you're able to gather a lot more points with the writing aspect.
1: And it's a chemistry
0: aspect.
1: Paper.
0: It's a chemistry paper. I remember back in the chemistry lab, Charlie, your mommy mixed cream in
1: kai. Exactly. The theory never back. Your theory is in a 1-3.
0: I was just mixing stuff, but I was able to, you know, answer a few things. Mm. But it's really difficult. I think it would be difficult for WAEC to consider that for 154 students. I think their best bet should be NOVDEC.
1: That's not fair.
0: NOVDEC. But NOVDEC is acceptable. So if again your chemistry results, you know, falls short, you can quickly register. I think the best advice for them is
1: so
0: they should quickly register.
1: What NOVDEC. If God forbid the hall that they were sitting in collapsed during the rainfall? Wouldn't they have found a way to let everybody ride?
0: Isianka. We'll be having a different conversation.
1: We'll speak to WAEC to also find out. I'm sure there is a book, a code of conduct they run by, you know, rules and regulations. I'm sure there is a loophole somewhere that these people can stand on to write again. Because if I was part of the 154, no, then there'd be a
0: Gawain Trump.
1: There'd be.
0: Why?
1: It distorts it, you understand? It distorts, like you said, you don't get the same questions. So everything will just be distorted. And it equally means
0: are you expecting the same questions?
1: I am not expecting the same question, but I'm just saying that they can set questions to the degree of the same thing that was set. Do you understand? So the way Anna Eye DNC funnel, we can set the same things in that regard.
0: No, but they'll give you entirely okay. So even if WAEC decides to say okay, today the 154 students come in, right?
1: Yeah.
0: They'll set entirely new questions.
1: Yes, that's what I'm saying.
0: And NOVDEC is also entirely new questions. So how
1: but
0: is that?
1: The timing.
0: So we are in what? We are in
1: June.
0: July, August, September, October, November. 5 months away. You even have enough time to study more.
1: You know, students, we do that time is not time for the time for study.
0: And you'll be going to school, Abe. Next year.
1: Next year, January.
0: So there's still...
1: A lot of us want to write and wash our... Well, okay, well.
0: There are still some students who write all the papers they write. And they'll still write some... There are people who have even registered for NOVDEC ahead of time. Because when you say, the results will come out before NOVDEC. Right? Into a henna and far. No a treachery biashim. But like you're saying, we need to follow up and find out whether there will be some grace or mercy shown on these students. Challenge easy. Let's continue.
1: Now, drivers and residents threaten protest over lack of U-turn on the Takra Diagonal Kwanta Highway. Now, commercial drivers and residents who use the Takra Day Echuechin stretch of the Takra Diagonal Kwanta Highway have threatened to stage a demonstration over what they describe as authorities' failure to address concerns about the absence of a U-turn on the newly constructed road. Now, the threat was made following a road inspection tour led by the chairman of the Takrade Apawan Bianho branch of the Ghana Private Road Transport Union, James Kujo, who expressed frustration over the situation. Now, according to him, the stretch between Takrade and Echuechin lacks a designed U-turn. Their fear is that after completion of the road, it will create significant challenges for drivers traveling to communities such as Bianho, Pumpuni, and other surrounding areas. He explained that motorists traveling from Takrade to these communities would be compelled to continue their journey to the newly constructed runabouts located beyond the police checkpoint near Bokoro, about 53 kilometers before they can make a U-turn and return to their destinations. Now, the GPRTU chairman noted that the arrangement would cause unnecessary delays, increase fuel consumption, and place additional financial burden on both drivers and passengers. He said, and I quote, when the road is completed, drivers would have to travel all the way to the runabouts near Bokro, passing through the police checkpoint before and after making the turn. This situation is not good for drivers and passengers. All we are asking for is a U-turn on the stretch. Drivers heading to Bianhu, Pumpuni and other surrounding communities should not have to travel such a long distance just to make a U-turn. It is costly and inconvenient. He further disclosed that concerns about the issue had previously been brought to the attention of the Western Regional Police Command and officials of Just More Construction Limited. According to him, assurances were given that a U-turn would be created, but the promise is yet to be fulfilled. The chairman warned that if the authorities fail to act on their concerns within the coming days, drivers and residents will have no option but to hit the streets in protest to demand immediate intervention. Now, in a related development, architectural engineer Eugene Ofori Atta, in a recorded interview, has cautioned that road design decisions must carefully balance safety and accessibility, noting that the creation of multiple U-turns on a highway could increase the risk of road accidents. He, however, explained that the specific stretch between Bianhu and Echochin presents practical challenges for motorists due to its length, adding that the distance between Bianhu and Echochin is considerable, making it reasonable for road users to request a designated U-turn along the stretch. Now, as passengers, crossing the road is another safety concern, so creating a U-turn would be very helpful. Now, Mr. Ofori Atta further urged transport stakeholders to pursue dialogue with relevant authorities to address the concern. I advise the GPRTU leadership to continue engaging the project engineers and relevant authorities to explore the possibility of creating a safe and convenient U-turn for motorists using the route.
0: 43 Ghanaians who lost their homes and livelihoods following a demolition exercise in Zimbabwe, a suburb of Abidjan in La Côte d'Ivoire, have arrived in the western region after being evacuated by the government of Ghana. The story is by Natalia Kwanza and is on My Joy Online. She reports that they are part of the repatriated three Natalia Vanchebe. They are part of the repatriated 327 Ghanaian nationals stranded in Côte d'Ivoire following a demolition exercise in the Port Boué municipality of Abidjan that left many without homes or sources of livelihood. Now, the 43 people, comprising 7 children, 19 women, and 17 men, were received at the Western Regional Office of the Ghana Immigration Service as part of government efforts to assist affected citizens stranded by the demolition exercise. Other returnees are among hundreds of Ghanaians being supported by the Ministry of Foreign Affairs to return home after the demolition left many without shelter or means of livelihood. Now, speaking on behalf of the Ministry of Foreign Affairs, Dossio Wusu Jemfi encouraged the returnees not to dwell on the ordeal, but to focus on rebuilding their lives. And I quote her, "Forget the trauma and the issues you've gone through in Côte d'Ivoire. You are back home now. Think about your future and not only the hardship you have experienced." Other returnees told Joy News that they had lived in the affected community for several years and considered it their home until the demolition exercise abruptly disrupted their lives. Now, according to them, although residents had been informed earlier about possible demolitions linked to road construction works, the exercise was carried out suddenly, leaving many unable to save their belongings. Some said they returned to Ghana with only the clothes they were wearing. Others recounted going for days without food after the demolition and appealed to the government and the public for support to help them restart their lives. The Ministry of Foreign Affairs says officers are efforts are ongoing to reunite affected individuals with relatives in Ghana, while support arrangements are being considered for those who may require assistance to reintegrate into their communities. The ministry has also indicated that it remains engaged with authorities in Côte d'Ivoire regarding compensation discussions for persons affected by the demolition exercise. So, Natalia Kwanza reports that 43 evacuated Ghanaians arrive in the western region of the Côte d'Ivoire demolition exercise.
1: Now, a search operation is underway for a 58-year-old fisherman who went missing after falling overboard during a fishing expedition off the Western Region coast. The missing fisherman, Kofi C.K. Mann, an outboard motor operator aboard Exodus 1414, disappeared at about 2 a.m. on Thursday, June 4, while the vessel was returning from a fishing trip in rough weather conditions. Although the six other crew members survived the incident, Mann remains unaccounted for nearly 2 weeks after the tragedy. Now, briefing the Ghanaian Times, the executive director of the Friends of the Nation, Mr. Donkris Mevuta, said the seven-member crew from Indonesia in the Skenditakradi metropolis left shore on May 30 for a fishing expedition. He explained that after casting three successful fishing nets, the crew decided to return home on June 3 when a fourth net yielded little or no catch. According to Mr. Mevuta, the vessel encountered heavy rainfall, strong winds and rough seas at about 8 p.m. while returning, forcing the crew to suspend movement and remain at sea until conditions improved. Now, he said water frequently entered the vessel and had to be manually scooped out by the crew. Mr. Mevuta stated that Mann periodically moved to the front of the vessel to assess conditions ahead. At about 2 a.m. while returning to his position at the outboard motor, a bamboo pole he was holding reportedly broke, causing him to lose balance and fall into the sea. He said the crew immediately turned the vessel around and launched a search using torchlights, although they briefly sighted Mann in the water, but they were unable to rescue him. The chief fisherman of Indonesia, Nana Kwesi Akon, confirmed the incident and noted that the crew exhausted all efforts to locate their colleague before returning ashore. He said the matter had been reported to the Marine Police for investigations.
0: Mm. Let's make progress, from that, because Carpa Ship Ghana, we understand, has planted some 1,000 trees in the region. Inner Thalia Kwanza reports once again, that Carpa Ship Ghana has planted 1,000 trees in the Escada community within the region as part of efforts to support Ghana's afforestation agenda and promote environmental sustainability. Now, the exercise, held under the Ghana Green Ghana Day and Tree for Life initiative, brought together traditional authorities, the Forestry Commission, students, community members, and other stakeholders to contribute to restoring degraded landscape and protecting the environment. Now, the Deputy Chief Executive in charge of operations of the Forestry Commission, Elikem, Eric Kevin Kotoko, commended Carpa Ship Ghana for its commitment to environmental protection through the tree planting exercise. Now, he said, the initiative reflects the kind of partnership Ghana needs between government institutions, communities, and the private sector to build a sustainable future. Now, Mr. Kotoko said, the exercise was not only about planting trees, but also about securing the future of generations. And I quote him, "Today we gather not merely to plant trees, but to plant hope. We are planting a future where our children will breathe cleaner air, enjoy healthy ecosystems, and inherit a greener and more resilient Ghana." Now, he explained that forests play a critical role in regulating rainfall, protecting biodiversity, preserving water bodies, and supporting livelihoods, but continue to face threats from deforestation, illegal mining, and bushfires. Now, according to him, while tree planting is important, the real impact lies in ensuring the survival and growth of the seedlings after planting. He urged communities, schools, and stakeholders to take ownership of the trees and nurture them to maturity. Corporate Communications Manager of Carpa Ship Ghana, Sandra Amarakwe, also said the company's participation in the initiative forms part of its broader commitment to sustainable development. Now, she said, as an organization operating in Ghana's energy sector, Carpa Ship Ghana believes reliable power supply must be matched with responsible environmental practices. And I quote her, "Development must be sustainable. Protecting the environment that sustains our communities is just as important as providing energy solution." Now, she noted that Carpa Ship Ghana has so far planted 15,000 trees across Ghana as part of its contribution towards afforestation, climate action, and restoration of natural ecosystems. She added that 1,000 trees planted in the region, including 100 in the Escada community, represents more than numbers, but a commitment to greener future. It's good that we continue to plant trees, and we know how important afforestation is because of the dangers of deforestation. But the problem always is accounting for the trees. Till date, we've planted hundreds of thousands, if not more, or tens of thousands of trees. And that started God knows how long. How many, you know, of these trees have we seen? You know, we know trees take years, depending on the seed you're putting down. But it takes years for us to see these, seedlings mature into the huge trees that we want to see to provide us that benefit. But how many trees have we been able to sustain? How many of these seedlings have successfully, you know, lived the test of time to mature into proper trees? We've planted quite a number of them, but I don't know. Maybe we don't have have the data to. Let me see if I can set some data on it. Whether the seeds that we've planted commiserate with the trees that we have today. Whether you're seeing the impact for yourself. Wakai. Now we're giving seeds to plant.
1: Anamebwa.
0: Yeah. The one you planted, go and check. Have you checked on the one you planted? Go and check whether the one you planted is still alive.
1: I even wonder the if there is a team. Because I've heard there was a place like this. I heard that they planted something million trees. And I don't know if those trees, they grew, the seedlings died, or...
0: The data we have is that... And this data is from the Ministry of Lands and Natural Resources. The total number of trees planted in Ghana has reached 52 million. Since the commencement of the Green Ghana Day initiative in 2021. The initiative aims to plant trees across the country with a target of planting 10 million trees each year. So from 2021 to 2026, that's 5 years. So yes, tree planting, we've met our target. The president, Nana Addo Akufo-Addo, who is the former president now, announced this achievement during a ceremony to mark the 2024 Green Ghana Day initiative. The initiative has seen significant participation from the public with over 42 million trees planted as of 2024, which most of which are thriving. You can't just say with most of. We need to also give us data on the number of the trees thriving. And the goal is to continue planting additional trees to ensure a sustainable future for the country. Kenneth, let's see if you can also get us data on the trees thriving. Because we've seen the trees planted. 52 million. Now, Ghana population crashing.
1: There should be more trees than human beings in Ghana.
0: No, but that is a good thing.
1: And I'm saying that is what they are saying, that as I speak to you, there are more trees in Ghana than human beings. Yeah, because we are 30 million and there's 52 million trees.
0: Hey. Because we've planted a lot of trees.
1: The thing
0: corporate
1: is,
0: Ghana.
1: I don't know how they do it, though. If they give it to the assembly or something. And where do they plant it? Like Himfa, which park?
0: That was a big problem I shared some time back in Kumasi, when we all had to, you know, we spoke to the Ashanti regional minister back then, and we're speaking on sustainability and stuff. So we were giving seeds to plant, right? Tree biawo, ejumo di anadioye.
1: Mm-hmm. Yeah.
0: So you don't just plant because you want to plant trees. And even when you're planting the trees, you need to. We are not deliberate. I'll get to the data. Manendahwa. We're not deliberate on what to plant where. Right, we need to know where the neem tree has to be positioned, where the coconut trees has
1: that
0: to be.
1: Where,
0: we don't plan anything, so you go to the assembly and we tell you go to the assembly for a seed and plant.
1: So they don't tell us the type of tree that is going to grow out of that seed.
0: Oh, is that one is on Mama Obi for Koshefem? They wouldn't even ask you where you're going to put this and advise you on where to put it, where not to put it. No, we need to be deliberate. We need to be serious.
1: I think that one of the successful tree planting that I've seen was at when they were constructing the road around, you see, from Anaji, from that stretch down to Nkrofu Junction, that stretch. When they were doing the middle lane like this, they planted the seedlings in the middle. So now when you go, you realize that the tree is in the middle of the concrete, which is nice. So that one is a business. That's just that little stretch. But aside that, then the government should just give us, like the citizens, the seats, so that we'll just plant.
0: They give us the seats too. So
1: I've not gotten some.
0: No, the seats were at the assembly.
1: Okay.
0: Or they are there. So you go to the assembly for it. It's free of charge. So you can plant them in your house, you can plant them in your community. But the agenda is that we want to grow a lot of greens. But the question that you and I are asking them is, out of the data they've given us, 52 million trees planted from 2021 till now, an average of 10 million trees a year. Kenneth has given us the data from MyRepublic Online, dated 5th June 2024. That was the dying embers of the last government. And this quotes the former Lands and Natural Resources Minister, Samuel Abujinapo. And he conducted a comprehensive review of the government's, the former government's flagship afforestation initiative, Green Ghana, disclosing 41 million trees planted since the inception of 2021. A remarkable 30 million trees are thriving at different growth stages. So as of 2024, out of the 41, he mentioned that 30 million were thriving. Now, he mentioned that ahead of the 2024 edition of the project, which was slated for 2 days before he was reporting, the minister provided a detailed breakdown of the success of the project, disclosing that the 2022 edition witnessed the highest number of planted trees, 24 million. Kenneth Twaswame. He further added that of the 10.7 million trees planted during the 2023 edition, a staggering 81% survived, which is the highest survival rate among all the editions, and assured that the ministry and relevant agencies would continue to nurture the trees to ensure their full development. And I quote him, "In the maiden edition, we targeted 5 million trees. With your support, that is to Ghanaians, over 7 million trees were planted. In 2022, we raised the ambition to at least 20 million trees. Again, you supported us. Over 24 million trees were planted. Last year, you once more supported us in planting over 10,700,000 trees, bringing the total number of trees planted over the years to in excess of 41 million. So far, the field assessment report shows that, and I want to believe it's an accurate field assessment report, shows that on the average, we had a 67% survival rate in 2021, 72% in 2022, 81% in 2023. That means that we have some 30 million trees surviving till date. This was 5th June 2024. And our task continues to be to nurture them to full maturity. For the 2024 edition, the minister assured that all necessary measures for a successful observation of the day have been taken, with enough seedlings purchased to ensure that over 10 million target is met. He disclosed that over the years, the project has relied heavily on support from private sector, with the government allocating 1.5 million Ghana cedis for 2024's tree planting exercise. So we spend money on planting these seeds. But what we are saying is that the field assessment report should come again and tell us. And we want an accurate field assessment report.
1: The thing is that we are on the field as well. We can't see the trees.
0: But maybe they have, maybe there are chips in the seed that can tell them that, honey, dear me. Because I seem not to understand or seem to get the accuracy of this report, right? And this is not to disregard or make nonsense the words of the former Lands and Natural Resources Minister. But we had an initiative where on the day, the president planted some. The Ministry of Lands and Natural Resources, Ghana targets 30 million trees in 2026 after surpassing 31 million in 2025. Tree for Life Reforestation Initiative. Anyways, so what I'm saying is that the leaders would observe the day by planting somewhere. And leaders across board.
1: Yeah.
0: Regional ministers, chiefs, yeah. Blah, blah, blah. And they will guard it. Right? Now, they know where they planted the thing. And cameras follow, so we know where they planted the thing. So at least there could be some bit of monitoring. At the assembly level, where we all participated, and you heard the former minister, with your support, just say, but are they able to tell where I planted mine?
1: Exactly. That's the question I'm asking.
0: Because I came to pick one from Shamar District Assembly to somewhere in Ituma. You don't know where I planted the thing. But it is your assumption that even some people took the thing and they didn't plant it.
1: They went to sell it. Some of them went to sell it.
0: So it is your assumption that because I came for a seed or a seedling, you want to think that the seedling is thriving. Have you come to Ituma to ask me, or did I provide data to the assembly to tell the assembly that Mama report the seed is thriving? Oh, seed near oh ye ye. They say crafefe fruit to be free money. Have I given you that report? How were you able to conclude on that field assessment? The Akumu Grand field assessment, field assessment report.
1: The last time you mentioned it clearly here that we don't take things like climate, things like nature.
0: No. You should stop inviting us for such stuff.
1: We don't take it seriously because the idea is good that, okay, we want to plant trees to sustain the environment, the ecosystem. Brilliant. And again, we are cutting down trees to build roads. We are cutting down trees to build
0: furniture, yes,
1: in industries and everything. Mm. So it's very important that we grow those trees back, right? Which means that if you want to grow a tree back, you can't grow it back at the spot where you took it from or you fell from. Mm. So it means that you need to grow it somewhere else. Mm-hmm. The encouragement should be that when you build a house, ensure that there are enough trees in the house.
0: Yeah.
1: In fact, it should be a compulsory measure.
0: Mm-hmm.
1: And how it can be a compulsory measure is that we were here when the assembly told us that when you buy land, they come and assess the land. They will check the building you want to put on the land. They would even check to ensure that you have a fire extinguisher and all of those things there. I'm sure that it's part of the requirements that there has to be some level of greenery. Even if there is not, it's a suggestion that they add it, some form of greenery in your house. It's not just the flowers, but an acacia like this is a very good tree. I was in Infantima Girls, acacia trees and neem trees were all over. They said it was good, do you understand? It was good for fresh air, it was good for
0: neem tree, a desire, malaria.
1: Yeah, and it's even good medicinally, it's even good.
0: Acacia,
1: So that was the idea. So they were supposed to ensure that every home, especially those who are going to build, they have certain, you know, greenery around them. That is how you are able to track.
0: Yeah.
1: Do you understand? Again, people are supposed to identify where you plant it because trees can grow and become big and their roots can spread, which means that I cannot pick a seed and go and plant it. I don't know. Let's say TTU, for instance, you take a seed and you just plant it anywhere on campus.
0: Yeah.
1: At the end of the day, it might grow. Maybe 20 years, it might grow and occupy so much space that you might not. So they have to know the type of seeds and the type of people that are
0: so
1: going to take
0: it. So they'll ask you where you're going to take it and they'll give you. But we don't do it.
1: We can do is maybe we can invite all the assemblies. Ask the MCs and DCs, how many trees have your assembly planted this year? And see if they can give us the data.
0: The data they'll give you is the seeds they received as against what they have now. So they'll do a basic math for
1: you. Where are the trees?
0: That they can't tell you. No, that one is simple. They cannot tell you. They will tell you that probably they can show you a data of the people who came for.
1: Yeah.
0: Because I remember in Kumasi, when you're going for it at an assembly, I think you'd write your name. I don't know if you add, I forgot it. But I remember there's some data you need to put down to identify that indeed. Because Ghanaians are some way. Say we've planted our trees.
1: Yeah.
0: So they took some data. But as to whether we followed up,
1: No, but then if this is an intentional agenda, then it should be that the assembly will specifically invite certain institutions to come for them. So first of all, maybe businesses operating within Sekendi Takrady, institutions, schools, schools like UMAT, they have a bit of greenery. But it will be forced on them that you're supposed to plant these number of trees within your campus. Do you understand? Now, when you walk through the inner compound of TTU, that is the main campus, how many trees do you see? It means that it should be forced on them that ensure that you have at least 4 or 5 trees at this side of the campus, at that side of the campus. Not the natural ones God has given us, but intentionally.
0: The ones that you planted.
1: So it should, the assembly should force certain institutions to pick them. Then there's an opportunity, an avenue for the citizens to also come and take some and then plant them. And as they are constructing road, the new ones that they are constructing, they ensure that they plant trees beside the road, at least to give it that form of canopy. Unless, of course, they give the excuse that Ebefu, Obiano, Obedo, and Abibisa. Do you understand? So it should be an intentional effort.
0: I mean, my point is, yes, we know the goods about planting trees, afforestation, greenery. The Green Ghana Day initiative, a solid initiative. But what we are stressing on this morning is that the data cannot be accurate.
1: Then they should take a different team of people, a committee or
0: they
1: something.
0: They cannot provide an accurate data because we failed from day one. We failed in tracing from day one. No, we've bought the seeds, we've given them out without proper monitoring. So it will be difficult for you to trace. Do we even know the type of seeds we brought? It might be coconut. You might be mango, you might be dian, avocado. We'll give you all sort of things to go home and plant. And it is our firm belief and hope or prayer that you, that you've been giving the seed, you will take care of it.
1: Take care of it.
0: There are some people who take care of it or have taken care of it, and there are some who have not. You go in there, they give you, they ask you, how many do you want? You give you 5. Out of the 5, how many survived? Does the assembly have that data? Does the ministry have? So you can't come and tell me that out of the 41 million trees, 30 are thriving. 30 million are thriving. Where did you get that data? Did the trees speak to you? How?
1: And where are they thriving?
0: Where are they thriving? We need to, we don't have to accept things raw like that. So please, this tree planting thing, car partnership, you've done 1,000. Fantastic. You've done 15,000 over the period. Can we chase these trees and make sure that these trees are thriving if we planted them in schools?
1: But when they say they've done like 52 million trees, it means that
0: from
1: one tree, one, two, three, like Baku, that's Akusa,
0: 52 million.
1: I doubt.
0: No, they said we've planted.
1: So where are they?
0: No, planted doesn't mean they are thriving. Yeah, let's use their word.
1: Okay.
0: Because you can plant it, they can die.
1: They can die.
0: So I'm going to say success rate in about 60-something%. So let's just give or take 35 million. You joke too much in this country. Let's forget the data they are giving. So Kapashi, please, we beg you. As we are planting, let's put in mechanisms to ensure that we follow through the life cycle of trees.
1: When next we engage with the assembly, when next we engage with the ministry for land and natural resources, we need to pose this as a direct question. Because we need to understand.
0: Plant the trees.
1: Because money is spent on it. If it was just that by nature, now about the anchor fine, but money is spent on it.
0: Oh.
1: So we need to ensure.
0: Through climate change, you know, mass afraid.
1: And if we really planted these trees, like, the sun will not even be hot like this.
0: Ida.
1: The sun won't be hot like this. So. We didn't plant it.
0: Go through a field Kuma number 9. Scan through. How many trees can you see?
1: Can you see?
0: No, we are being serious. Scan through where you live right now that you're listening to us. Scan through. How many trees do you see? Not trees that you went to meet.
1: Yeah.
0: There are trees that you went there to meet. How many trees have you seen? From, it's been what? 5 years. 5 years is enough
1: wheat.
0: Time.
1: We don't mean like weeds.
0: Debbie.
1: Trees and kasa. Intentional ones.
0: We started this Green Ghana Day initiative in 2021. But permanent. How many trees were planted in your neighborhood that we who said, aye ye? Oh my Ghana. Either let's continue now.
1: Now, this is a sad story. Executives and grassroots of the National Democratic Congress in the Lembele constituency have expressed deep shock and sorrow following the passing of the wife of the NDC Western Regional Chairman, Nana Tuku. In a condolence message issued by the constituency secretary, Joseph Ejekum, the party said it received the news with profound shock and deep sorrow. On behalf of the National Democratic Congress executives and grassroots in the Lembele constituency, I extend our deepest and most heartfelt condolences to you, your children, and the entire family. The party acknowledged the pain of losing a devoted wife and a pillar of strength. We can only imagine the unbearable pain and the void this tremendous loss has created in your life. Losing a devoted wife and a pillar of strength is one of life's most difficult trials. The Lembele NDC assured the regional chairman of its solidarity. Now, the party prayed for divine comfort. We pray that the Almighty God grants you the supernatural strength, comfort, and fortitude to bear this irreparable loss. May her gentle soul rest in perfect peace, and may her beautiful legacy bring balance to your heart. Chairman Nana Tuku is widely respected for his commitment to the building the NDC across the Western region. The late Agnes Nimmo Tuku, affectionately called Auntie Ata, passed away after a short illness on Saturday, June 13, 2026. Her one-week observation will be held at the Wudria Community Centre on Friday, June
0: 19,
1: 2026.
0: That's quite unfortunate, and may her soul rest in perfect peace. On Friday, the 12th of June, the Member of Parliament for Effiang constituency joined Effiang's traditional leaders to inspect ongoing works at the Effiang Health Centre. Now, he commended the former Member of Parliament for Effiang, Joseph Kujo, for initiating the project, and he mentions that development builds on foundation laid by those before us. Now, the completion of the project, we understand, is funded through the NHIS MP allocation and personal contribution of the MP to ensure timely delivery. The facility will house medical staff on site for 24/7 health care and better access for Effiang residents. The MP engaged health workers on their challenges, and he has started procurement of additional essential equipment to improve service delivery. To which he says healthcare remains his priority, and he will keep working with all stakeholders to deliver quality services for Effiang. So if you find yourself in Effiang, you know where the Effiang Health Center is, the one close to the, you know, the storm drain. You see that the, so it's a two-story, but only the ground floor is working as we speak. But the top floor is where we are referring to. And you see in your shot, please join us on Facebook. Join us on Facebook, Beach105.5FM. You see on Facebook what it looks like. Works ongoing, people on ground. And this is through the NHISMP allocation of the Effiang MP to ensure the completion of this particular project. In fact, let us go listen to the Effiang MP on this.
2: Beyond the health, one of our major health centers for the Effiang constituency. Beyond the health center, our next probable bigger facility is Kwesimiti Hospital or Effiang Kwanta. But if you look at the population of Effiang, everybody that has an issue should be able to come in here and receive the best of medical services. But the state of the facility is not as we wish for. And so it is my priority as the Member of Parliament first to complete the accommodation component, which is at the top there. That should provide us a 24-hour opportunity for nurses to take care of the people of Effiang. And then the next phase will be how to adequately resource the clinic, so that if someone wants to have a laboratory test, if you need medication, at least they should be able to do all the functional tests, unless it is of another category. story before you can have a referral. At the end of it all, I want to see a composite, clean environment, well-resourced health center that can compete with any facility across the country. And that is the objective for the country. The source of funding primarily is my NHIS financing, which is not adequate. But at least I don't want this to also be a project that commenced but was not completed.

0: Leeds will see that facility, you know, fully completed. For years now, it's been partially completed, but now we'll see it fully completed. And hopefully, that will improve greatly the healthcare delivery within that side of town.
1: Right. Now, a major landslide triggered by heavy rainfall has blocked the busy Akun-Bogosu Junction route in Takwa. This has caused a significant traffic disruption, raising safety concerns for motorists and residents in the Takwa Inswaye municipality. The incident occurred on Sunday, June 14, 2026, near Redeemer Hospital, opposite the Goldfields Junction, following hours of intense rainfall. Large volumes of mud, rocks and debris slid from a nearby hillside onto the road, completely obstructing vehicular movement along the stretch. Now, the blockage left motorists stranded and forced many commuters to turn back or use alternative routes. The affected road serves as an important link for residents, for workers and commercial transport operators traveling within Takwa and its surrounding communities. This is making the disruption a major inconvenience for commuters. Road users have been advised to avoid the area and seek alternative routes until the debris is cleared and the road is deemed safe for travel. NADMO officials are expected to assess the extent of the damage and implement measures to restore access as quickly as possible. This is not the first time the location has experienced such an incident. A minor landslide was recorded at the same spot recently. This is raising concerns about the stability of the hillside and the need for long-term preventive measures. The latest landslide highlights the growing risk associated with heavy rains in Takwa, including flooding, erosion and slope failures, particularly in communities located near steep embankment and landscapes. As of the time of filing this report, no injuries or fatalities had been reported.
0: Mm. All right. That will be it all for Westing today this morning. We will be taking a quick breather. We'll return and briefly take a dive into our conversation this morning. This is still the Western Echo right here on Beach 105.5 FM.

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1: Free was money, so they began making slave ships. Egypt was the place.
0: 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Or you can leave us a message via SMS, WhatsApp, or phone call. And the number to do that on 020-105-1055. Folks, this morning, before we go anywhere, we talk about anything at all, I want to ask you a question. I think this question should go around the studio. When last did you feel that Ghana was genuinely working for you? Ida, when last did you feel, you know, that Ghana was genuinely working for you? So you're listening to the successes chalk, you're listening to the good news, the bad news, and everything in between. You see yourself, you feel the impact, and you feel that Ghana is genuinely working for you. When last did you feel that?
2: I can't really remember. I don't even think there has been a time where I felt like Ghana was ultimately working for
0: me.
2: Serious? Yes. I think it just fluctuates. At a point,
0: you are super
2: excited. At a point, you are super frustrated. So.
0: But there was a point where you felt with dear Ghana, Yamami.
2: Okay, maybe it was when Okudzeto Ablakwa brought the South Africans. I think that moment was very defining. But
0: and that has an impact. That had an impact on you?
2: Not me directly, but I felt...
0: I want to know you directly.
2: Directly,
0: the
2: debut, but...
0: You feel
2: no.
0: That Ghana, Yamami.
2: Directly, dear, no. Nah, no.
0: Kenneth Abantri, Mike. Mempia Sem Pamlans. When did you feel that? Don't. I'm listening.
3: you wanted to say something. You said don't.
0: I've paused because you might do it. Let me hear you.
3: Oh, well, for me, I don't know. I don't remember. Maybe the last time was when I visited the hospital, and that was let's say 10 years ago. And, you know, I only brought out my health insurance. I was given medicine and everything. I was taken good care of. That's all. Aside that, I don't remember that.
0: And you didn't pay FOKO?
3: Yes, I paid nothing. But
0: and that was the time you felt that,
3: yes, Charlie,
0: because
3: I had no money on me. The only money that I had was my TNT.
0: And they took care of you,
3: yes,
0: gave you medicine.
3: Yes, there. Apart from that, that's all.
0: That's quite a good one. Ida, you still stand by the fact that you don't remember?
2: I don't remember. Unless maybe in the course of this conversation, I remember something, I'll drop it, but I don't.
0: Folks, this morning we are going to have a very, very critical conversation. A conversation that is, not one for the gallery, but one that speaks to the very core of our existence as individuals and Ghanaians in this particular country, and specifically in this region and this city. This conversation goes to the market woman this morning listening to us in Takrade. This conversation goes to the fisherman somewhere, or the farmer somewhere in Shama, or the Amenfi, Ahanta areas. This conversation sits with the driver navigating through the traffic this morning in Sekendi, Takrade. This conversation again dwells in the heart of the unemployed graduate, still struggling, looking for a job which is yet to come here in Sekendi, Takrade. Folks, I ask this question because just last week, the Institute of Economic Affairs, you can choose to call them the IEA, released a poll that is either very good news or very quite alarm bell. And the IEA found something interesting through their poll. I don't want to jump the gun, but Ida Blankson has in her possession a detail of that particular poll. What the poll says, the nitty-gritties, and then after that we'll have a conversation on what is your own poll or what is your own situation, because we can't dwell in what other people have said. We want to situate the conversation in the right perspective or context. We want to know how you also feel about this. So Ida, what did the IEA do? What exactly are they telling us?
2: Now, President John Dramani Mahama continues to enjoy the support of most Ghanaians, although his approval rating has fallen by more than 9 percentage points in 5 months. According to a nationwide survey released by the Institute of Economic Affairs on Wednesday, June 10, 2026, the poll conducted in May 2026 across all 16 regions with more than 1,000 respondents placed the president's job approval rating at 58.9%. This compares with 68% recorded in an earlier IEA survey conducted in December 2025 and published in February 2026, representing a decline of 9.1 percentage points over the period. A separate survey by the Global Info Analytics, also conducted in December 2025, place the President Mahama's approval rating at 67%, a figure broadly in line with the IEA's findings at the time. At his highest point, 1 month after taking office in February 2025, Global Info Analytics recorded an approval rating of 84% for the president. Now, despite the decline, the gap between approval and disapproval remains wide. In the May 2026 survey, 28.4% of the respondents said they disapproved of Mr. Mahama's performance. 28.4. Now, while 12.8% expressed no opinion, this leaves a margin of more than 30 percentage points between those who approve of his performance and those who do not. The IEA said the decline suggests that while many Ghanaians remain supportive of the president, they increasingly expect improvements in the economy to be reflected in their daily lives. According to the Institute, economic indicators have improved over the past 16 months. Inflation fell from 23.5% in January 2025 to about 3.4% in April 2026, while the cedi appreciated by 26% against major foreign currencies. The Bank of Ghana's policy rate declined from 27% to 14%. An average commercial bank lending rate dropped from about 32% to around 20%. The country's debt-to-GDP ratio also declined from 61.8% at the end of 2024 to 45.3% by the end of 2025. Now, during the period, Fitch, Moody's and S&P upgraded Ghana's sovereign credit rating. Among respondents who approved of Mr. Mahama's performance, the economy was the most frequently cited reason. About 73.5% pointed to the government's handling of the economy, while 16% mentioned road infrastructure. Energy and electricity accounted for 2.7% of responses from those who expressed approval. Now, why Ghanaians disapprove? Economic concerns also featured prominently among respondents who disapproved of president's performance. About 30.9% cited the economy as the main concern. The IEA said this may point to a disconnect between improvements in national economic indicators and day-to-day experiences of many households, particularly regarding incomes and cost of living. Electricity supply ranked as the second most common concern among respondents who disapproved, with 29.9% citing power-related challenges. The Institute noted that the survey was conducted shortly after temporary power supply difficulties in May 2026 led to frequent outages in parts of the country. Corruption was cited by 19.1% of respondents who

0: disapproved of President Mahama's performance. The IEA said the findings suggest that many Ghanaians continue to expect visible action in addressing corruption. Now, in conclusion, the Institute said the survey indicates that Ghanaians remain broadly supportive of Mr. Mahama's leadership while expecting economic progress to produce more noticeable improvements in their everyday lives. The survey forms part of the IEA's regular assessment of presidential job performances. Yes.
1: So, thank you very much. So, what you read to us is a performance assessment, right? A performance assessment with the president's job, or what the president has been giving to do, right? Now, what you're telling us is that the president's performance or approval rating stands at 58.9%. That is quite decent. But again, you brought to us an important data from what you just read to us. You read to us, or you brought to us the data from when he took office sometime in February, when Ghanaians gave him quite a high rating. Now, you also walked us through December of last year and where he moved from February of 2025 to December of the same year. December was around, what, 68%. And now, just, what, 5-6 months later, the president has dropped further to 58.9%. So if you're to juxtapose February of 2025 to today, you're seeing a drop of about 25%. 25% collapse, right?
0: Yeah.
1: In 17 months. Now, there are people who would look at this and say that, look, Arafat, but this is no big deal. We still have majority. Majority is 50 plus 1%. We are still enjoying majority approval. There are also some other people who would tell you that this is one that we all need to be worried about. This is no longer becoming an isolated issue, but a trend. And that trend would become a trajectory. Because if you look at February, you look at December, and you're looking at last month, all of these months, but for February, record a drop from the previous figure. Now, you also touched on a very critical component of this particular poll: why people approve of the president. Now, the approval was cited largely on the economic gains that we've recorded. And not to bore listeners with a lot of talk, we enjoyed, or we've done, or we've chalked successes within the economic space. So our economy became, or has become, better. Inflation rate was really crushing this country. Before the president took over, it was around, you know, 23.5%. We reached an all-time high of about 54%. Inflation rate fell to 3.4% as of April this year. The CD, which we all watch bleed for years, also saw some recovery, appreciated by 26% against, you know, major foreign currencies. The Bank of Ghana policy rate, also a critical rate that speaks to lending, financing in banks, you know, moved from 27%, which was quite high, to 14%. Commercial bank lending rates also, which was really sucking the life out of businesses, also saw an improvement. It dropped down to 20% from 32%. Also, debt to GDP. So a lot of people look at this and say, economically, we are improving. We are doing very well. But you look at these things, you look at these successes, and you ask yourself, why is the president's approval failing? Why is the president's approval failing? Over the weekend, I monitored the news

0: various news portals and listening to some political analysts or scientists speak plainly to these issues. One of them mentioned that, look, the numbers look very good. In fact, they look better. But the reality is that people are suffering. People do not feel that impact. People do not feel that it is working for them. That is why I asked this morning, not specifically on the economy, but generally, do you feel that this country is working for you? And interestingly, both of you, that i.e., you know, Ida, Kenneth, they say they do not feel that things are working for them. But let's get to understand the issues within our context as a region. Take Secondita Credit, for instance. Let's talk about rent. Rent, as we speak, a two-bedroom apartment should cost you how much? About between 1,000 and 2,000 Ghana cedis. Again, that's average. You can get a two-bedroom house somewhere in Kwisimintim, a Fiekuma, relatively cheaper than what you get it for around Beach Road, right? So rent on the average is between 1,000 and 2,000 cedis. There's also the issue of food. Food inflation also plays a critical role. We've seen inflation drop to 3.4%. Now, the drop in inflation does not necessarily mean that the cost of goods or the cost of food or the cost of services have dropped. But what it means is that the rate at which the increase has seen a decline. So if it was increasing, let's say, every week by 10 cedis, now it will still increase, but probably it will increase by 2 cedis. So it will not be as cheaper as if the inflation rate was quite higher. So that is the sense or the science behind inflation rate. But people still look at the successes chalked within inflation. They say, we really are not feeling it. Still, nyama boarding in them are. Still, you go to town today, you buy something, you go back tomorrow, and it's super expensive. I'll tell you a very funny story. So before I went on leave, right, I wanted to get some, an Englishman or a proper Englishman would say undergarments. You know, I wanted to get some shorts and boxers and whatever. I went to ask, and there was one set that I saw. The woman said it was selling for about 80 cedis or so. I was like, okay, I bought the other things, me check here now, my exceeded my budget. So I was okay, I'll come back and then get it. I went home, forgot about it, left for Accra. A week later, I came. I went to the same shop wanting to buy the thing. Guess the price. 125 cedis. Mm-hmm. Okay, ish. I can ish my heart. Like, is it still the same thing?
1: Yeah.
0: It's not like you've brought in a new one so that you can make the argument that may qualify, you know,
1: no matter.
0: Price necessary. But the thing is still there. A necessary. A born necessary. So people also are out there and they say, Charlie, we are seeing, we are hearing so much of successes, the exciting news. All the rating agencies globally are saying Ghana is a country to go. We are doing better. But you go out there, I don't feel it. And that is not a conversation we should take lightly. Let us also take electricity, for example. The IEA poll found that nearly 30% of those who disapprove of John Dramani Mahama cited power supply as their number one concern. Anaida Mebwa,
1: yes.
0: It was in there.
1: Yeah.
0: Power supply was one of their major concerns. And you remember, A couple of weeks ago, we had some bit of struggle with regards to power supply. The power went out, homes suffering, businesses across the country. It was a big problem. You know, the energy minister was out and about. The president was also out and about. And we looked at minimizing this particular problem. So that makes sense when people look at the immediate issues affecting them and then they are able to attach that to the reasons they'll give of a disapproval. Now, some political analysts have said that this data, this position currently, approval rating that the president has currently, is one that we need not to joke about. It is one that we need not to sleep on. But we have to be serious as a government and as a country if we really want to see the NDC still stay in government. Now, the reason why they say this is, you look at February 2025, you look at the approval rating, that is the highest any president has enjoyed in this country, about 86%. And just after 17 months, you've seen about a 25% drop. That is huge. What will happen if in December there is another poll and there is another drop? That drop clearly would probably move from the 50s into the 40s. And that speaks to what some Ghanaians or what Ghanaians are feeling. We all would accept that John Dramani Mahama came back with a huge expectation on his head. That was quite a huge weight because of what Ghanaians had gone through or what Ghanaians were going through. We lived in a country that, you know, went through one of the worst economic crises. Inflation peaked at 54%. We went to the IMF. There were haircuts. People's savings, investments wiped out. People were calling for so many things, and it looked like there was no future in sight. So John Dramani Mahama, came into the fray as a man to bring about the sort of redemption that Ghanaians were looking for. So a lot of expectation, or the weight of expectation, was on his shoulder. One thing that you do not know is that if you've monitored the political scene for quite a while, you know that once a government comes in with so much weight of expectation on its shoulder, it tends to become a trap. A trap because if you perform even, you know, slightly better than the previous government, and you do not perform to meet the expectation of the people who brought you in, you are being termed as a failure. But that is not what we're looking at. We're going to look at the real issues this morning. What is your own rating of the president's performance? We've had a conversation before, I think a couple of months ago, asking you to rate the president's performance. Some of you gave a 9 out of 10. Some gave 7 out of 10. I think it was about, you know, two people or three people who gave below 5. But some gave 5, right? 17 months into office, the numbers, the approval rating of the president keeps dipping. And that is a matter of concern. The IEA's conclusion is that the decline in approval reflects the growing public expectation. And that expectation is that the economic progress that we've seen, or that we are chalking, or that we are talking about and everyone is reporting, should translate into more noticeable improvement in our daily lives. If we say GDP, debt to GDP is looking good, if we say inflation is that, if we say our growth rate is this, if we say that is that, Kenneth Aban wants to feel it when he goes out there to buy Davies Bank in Nkrumah. Is he feeling it or not? Ida Blanksy wants to feel that when she's going to buy oil, coconut oil from Nzima. Is she feeling it or not? I want to feel it when I'm going to. Am I feeling it or not? So this morning's conversation is not about And just as some people would term, where there are some opposition people of the government that were interviewed and they disapprove of the government, blah, blah, blah. But it is a major concern if a lot of people are disapproving. And it's also a major concern if you see an 80%, even as a student, if in the first term you record 86% and in the second or third term you record 56 or 58%, you should be concerned. If you're not concerned, then it means you do not think about your future in the school.
1: That is true.
0: There was also a concern that was captured in there, and that was the corruption concern. Mebwa. The people mentioned, and in fact, 19.1% of those who disapprove of John Dramani Mahama's government cited corruption as their main reason. These are the people who went to the poll to elect John Dramani Mahama. And they are naming corruption as a reason that they are losing faith. Now, this government came in on a promise of accountability. This government came in on the promise of recovering all the loot. A lot of people look at the scene and what they only see probably is the wound to me, you know, the Ghana Exim Bank fraud case currently in court. People look at it and they see a few arrests here and there. But they say that, you know, after 18 years, we really have not, what have we really recovered with regards to corruption in this country? How many people are accounting for their sins? The sins that, you know, they did against this country. How many people are suffering for that? How many people are accounting for that? Ghanaians are telling you what they feel, that they want more. 19.1% of them. One thing that we all must be concerned about is the country that we govern. If a president should move from 80%+ to 50, a little 50%+, that should be a concern for the president. But one thing too that we must be more concerned about is how we are feeling in this country. If Ida was happy in February 2025, she's no longer happy in June 2026. What is going wrong? What are the issues currently? Does Ida feel that Ghana is working for her? She said no. Kenneth did you say 10 years ago, about a decade ago. Do you feel that Ghana is working for you? And if this morning we are to embark on an approval rating of the president based on your personal experiences, so issues pertaining to the economy, issues on corruption, issues on the president's promise vis-a-vis what has been delivered, what will be your own approval rating of the president? That is the question we want to ask you this morning. I don't want to look at the situation in Accra, the statistics on the table, the data. No. Look at your life. Nano okorente dai. Echinan kwe nyanyan kwe oko difufu. And now it's handy fufu ne chicken wings. Yesterday I went to, you know, enjoy fufu with chicken wings. Jalenia kama. It was tender kama. And some salmon.
1: Then your rating is high for the president.
0: You understand? So based on that, I don't want to listen to what the data says. We've gone through that. I say, are you feeling? Do you feel that the country is working for you? And what would be your approval rating? Adam Langze.
1: Arafat, so with this one, you see, you have to be reliably informed as a citizen to be able to effectively rate the president or to be able to effectively rate the economy. And the reason why you have to be reliably informed is that the economy is big and it is measured within certain parameters, the GDP, the inflation and all of those things. Averagely, most Ghanaians do not care about what the GDP is, what the inflation is. They don't really care about the statistics. What they care about is that, are food prices less? Are the transport fares okay? Yep. what is rent, rent, what, how much is rent? Mm-hmm. Do you understand? Do I have potable drinking water? Do I have a safe, you know, working road that I can drive on? These are some of the things that they care about. Yeah. So it means that when government says that on paper the economy is doing well, you might not feel it in your pocket immediately. And the word immediately is used on purpose. Because like I said, because the economy is big, it becomes difficult for you to measure it in your micro pocket. Do you understand? So you need to be reliably informed before you can actually put out, you know, a figure or a rating for the president. You cannot say that just because you are living in a one-bedroom self-contained that costs you, let's say, 1,000 cedis, ordinarily shouldn't be that, but it is so high. And based on only that circumstance, then the president is not performing. Do you understand? So it's important that we are able to cite from every angle how things have excessively become damaged, that you can give an accurate rating. Other than that, people will just be making emotional ratings, and at the end of the day, you feel the president is not working, but he might be working. So that is just the foundation that I want to set. Now, when the when he was sworn in, right, there was a lot of, before that, there was a lot of tension in Ghana. There was a lot of, let me call it suffering. Mr. Klinsmann would say a lot of suffering. We went through hell. And John Dramani Mahama coming in, we saw him as a savior. Do you understand? With the whole reset agenda. So we had expectations for him. You're looking at the gap that, or the numbers that he used to, you know, win in the elections, we felt that he was going to, you know, we had hopes in him, and we felt he was going to fulfill those hopes. Do you understand? So when he was sworn in, the early days of his you know, his government, we experienced what I'll probably say the honeymoon experience, right? So you realize that the COVID-19 levy was scrapped, e-levy was scrapped, you know, e-levy was scrapped, COVID-19, betting, you know, the bet tax, everything was scrapped. And in those moments, we felt, okay, this is actually the reset agenda that we are looking for, because previously, these are things that were burdening us, and that you're not paying e-levy, that you're not paying COVID-19 levy, that there's no tax on betting, means that there's extra money in your pocket. But here's the thing. Ghanaians would not sit down to analyze that extra money that has entered their pocket. Do you get it? Because nobody would sit down and say, oh, ordinarily, looking at the transactions that I made from January to June, if I put everything together and I'm supposed to pay e-levy on that, this is the amount of money that would have gone to the government, right? But the fact that John Dramani Mahama has scrapped off that e-levy, it means this, all this money has been able, is now in my pocket. But it didn't come as a sum up figure. It's per the transactions that you have made. Do you understand me? Again, the reason why we don't feel it immediately in our pocket, and I'll give my rating, the reason why we don't immediately feel the changes in the economy or how good the economy is in our pocket is because they respond slowly. Let's take them one after the other. Jobs, for instance. People would complain that when John Dramani Mahama came, we're expecting that a lot of youth is going to get jobs to do. How do you get jobs to do? It means that we need to have a lot of industries, a lot of businesses in Ghana, and these businesses can equally hire you, right? But these businesses also hire based on a particular criteria. They are looking for stability, which means they measure the environment in which they are operating and say that, looking at the economy, can we afford to hire another person? Can we afford to bring in more people to work for us? Can we pay for labor? Is the cost of production high or low or in the middle? So these are some of the considerations that they would make. Now, if they measure those considerations and they are not able to prove to themselves that there is some form of stability in the country, they wouldn't hire you. At that point, you don't blame John Dramani Mahama for not having a job. Do you understand? Because private sector is the largest employer in the country, which means at any point, if the private sector decides that based on their own personal or based on their own institutional criteria, they do not want to hire more people, it's based on them. Unless at a point where we drastically cut down the cost of production, which we can't, we cut down the cost of production, you say, oh, we're at a point where we realize that things will be low. But even if things are very comfortable in the country, people will still want to wait for like 2-3 years to see how stable that is. Because think about it, things are stable for like 3 months. We say, oh, Mahama is performing, let's bring in more labor. You bring in more labor, next 3 months things have gone haywire. It means you need to what? Lay off those labor. So it means that naturally private sector and businesses would want to decide based on how stable the economy is. So between that period where they are checking if the economy is stable, is that period where you suffer unemployment. Wait, and you don't blame John Dramani Mahama for that.
0: So hold on. So what you're saying is that once the unemployment rate is high, right?
1: Yeah.
0: and people cannot find jobs.
1: Yeah.
0: It's everywhere in the world that private sector is the greatest employer.
1: Yeah.
0: And people cannot find jobs. What you're saying is that that is no fault of the government.
1: What I'm saying is that...
0: Or the government cannot be held responsible for high unemployment rate.
1: Is that a right word? That no, that's not what I'm trying to say.
0: Okay.
1: I'm trying to choose my words.
0: John Dramani Mahama because not private sector, you cannot find...
1: So here's the thing, right? You have expectation that once there's a new government, I'll get a job to do. But and that's the expectation is valid. But here's the thing. For you to get a job to do, two people can employ you, the public or the private. Do you understand? Now, we understand that the public does not have enough industries and enough institutions whatsoever to employ you. Because already people are already choked there. Which means your best bet is the private sector. So at best, governments can improve the conditions for private sectors to thrive in Ghana so that they can employ you. But the thing is that once the decision-making is the onus is on the private sector to employ you, they will decide based on the stability in the country. And the reason why I'm mechanizing this to you is that if you do not understand the nitty-gritties of how it works, you will think that, oh, we are in the country and nobody's really, like, minding you or nobody's really, you know, creating the avenues, opportunities for you. But you need to mechanize it well to understand that private sector is also checking to see if the country and the economy is stable enough for me to hire extra people. Do you understand?
0: So not being employed is no fault of the government.
1: I don't know if fault is the word I want to use.
0: No, but you say he cannot be blamed.
1: But government is not the, should I say, the highest contributing factor to that. Let me put it that way.
0: Okay, so government cannot be held responsible for that.
1: That's not what I'm saying. Government has a role to play.
0: You said we cannot
1: so for
0: blame
1: the role that government
0: you said
1: did not
0: blame the president for unemployment.
1: No, that's not what I'm saying. I'm just.
0: No, but did you
1: I'm
0: say we
1: that,
0: cannot blame John Dramani? Didn't you say
1: I'm,
0: that?
1: I'm saying that. Ago? Okay, so let me mechanize it to you properly. I'm saying that the government has a role to play. Mm-hmm. That role is that they're supposed to make sure that the conditions in the country allows businesses to thrive. What that means is that if investors come here to set up businesses, those businesses should be able to thrive based on the fact that maybe cost of production is less. Maybe they don't really have to import a lot of things. There are local producers here they can source from. Okay. Do you understand?
0: So
1: at that point,
0: that,
1: government improves the private sector or enhances the private sector. Once the private sector is enhanced, then people can then be employed. Do you understand? So governments can be blamed for the role it did not play in enhancing private sector.
0: So now that people are not finding jobs, and based on the poll, some of these unemployed people with expectations say, you need money, 17, 18 months into the president's DND. So we disapprove of him. Are they, you know, right?
1: Oh, yeah, they are right. But I'm just mechanizing to you that this is the processes. What I want to
0: no,
1: say
0: they
1: is
0: don't
1: that
0: want to understand. You say,
1: no, that's why...
0: Me call Choba, me pese me hun say, what the Jane ni gumu time be?
1: No,
0: me say Choba, me che me sika, me nye me fufu, me
1: Arafat, that is why when I started, I said that we need to be reliably informed. We don't need to live in a country where we just throw the blames anywhere and everywhere. We understand that government must be held accountable for anything because government has promised me my welfare. So regardless, I have to blame government for anything that happens to me. But I'm just saying that if we are not reliably informed and do not mechanize the steps to which my comfortability relies on, then we'll be blaming government and at the end of the day, we'll not get solutions. Do you get what I'm trying to say? Because if government decides that I'm going to push a lot of money into private sector, more people or maybe push a lot of money into banks to ensure that they give startup loans whatsoever, it means that more people will not even be looking for jobs, but be looking for capital to set up their own jobs to employ other people. So government has a role to play. But that role is not a role that is, oh, this is Arafat and I want Arafat to get a job to do. But it is for the system to ensure that the system is conducive enough for businesses to thrive and then you can get jobs to do.
0: Okay. So let's get to the question. And I want to find out this from a personal perspective, right?
1: Yeah.
0: And that will make more sense of this approval rating of the president. From where you sit, your daily activities here and there, what you do basically in and around and about. You've already answered that you do not feel that the country is working for you. In that same spirit and in this conversation and context, what is your approval rating of the president? 17 months in office. Would they still be high, around 86%?
1: No. So the point I was actually even coming to was that starting, because there was a lot of, you know, the setup of the oral and all of these things, some of the actions that the government was taking, we felt that our hopes were high and our expectations were being met.
0: I want to know you.
1: My hopes was high, uh-huh, and the government was meeting them. And that's the early stages.
0: The government was meeting expectations.
1: Yes, because you scrap the COVID-19 levy. Now, when I go to restaurants and I eat, I don't have to pay an extra 1% on the food I ate. You understand? Now, I don't have to pay e-levy when I'm sending monies to my suppliers. And that was good for me. Mm. And because I am reliably informed and I can calculate, I know the amount of money that is staying in my pocket now, right? Mm. Again, I am happy about that was the early days. I was happy about the transport fares, the fuel reduction. All of these things were good for me. Mm. But as we proceeded into, you know, to the coming days and months and everything, I realized that there are top issues that were still not solved. Issues around Galamsey were still there. Corruption was still there. We're not able to prosecute people and everything. The reset agenda that we thought was going to, you know, transform the country is still stalling. So at the end of the day, I feel like, okay, you met those expectations, but I still have underlying expectations, which I've had as a Ghanaian, that you've not really tackled. Mm. So it's just like, we had this honeymoon experience, and at the end of the day, we still came back to the grassroots of the problem. So my rating would drop from that 80% down, maybe, I don't know, maybe like a 60 or something. Maybe like a 60. But that is even still very high, because I believe, because the Big Push agenda is still ongoing. And all of these are efforts. Government is progressive. All of these things are efforts that government is putting in place.
0: So you're saying that, yes, just like any of the other people who participated in the poll.
1: Yeah.
0: And again, the weight of expectation, just as a trap as it is, would always push people to seek more from you.
1: Yeah.
0: And they were even excited about the things that were happening.
1: Yeah.
0: And looking at that, juxtaposing it to now, we feel, Charlie, we are still in limbo. There's a lot we could have
1: because
0: actually
1: achieved. Because of the underlying problems that we have as Ghanaians.
0: So the other Ghanaians, you are saying your expectation that has not really been met has got to do with corruption
1: Galamsey, the flooding situation. You know, these are big problems,
0: big
1: that nobody has really been able to tackle from, like, uproot it from our system.
0: But
1: so
0: your economy is okay.
1: My economy, dear, it is okay, but it could have been better, but it's okay.
0: All right. Felix Wenzi joins us briefly. He was here throughout the early hours of today, World Cup Ijumaa. So please forgive us. Felix would be appearing late, you know, on the show as we progress. Competition near tougher. We would have to let him excuse, you know, or we'll have to excuse him so he focuses on his commentary duties. On Shadanda is our proper name. In Karopewos Rano in Yakukunte, any ginger.
2: Continue ginger.
0: Continue and cutting quiny ginger.
2: Okay, okay, okay. Okay. Now, Nkrumah Kakra. I see.
0: Good morning to you. Welcome.
2: Yeah, good morning. Thank you.
0: President John Dramani Mahama's approval rating in February 2025 was around 86%. Either, right?
1: Yes.
0: As we speak today, it's dropped to about 58%.
2: Mm.
0: From February 2025 to 2026 June, that's about 25% drop. People are not too concerned. They say, oh, it's still in the majority. 50.1 or 50% plus one is more, you know. So he's still in the majority. But it is one that analysts and scientists alike sit down and say, no, it's a worrying trend. And unfortunately, if that continues, that will become a disturbing trajectory. We don't want to look at that. But for you personally, how are you? Do you feel that the country is indeed working for you? You look at the successes struck within the economy. Look at the beautiful things that, you know, is being written on paper about the numbers, blah, blah, blah. You look at the things that have been done or that have been done so far, past 18 months. Do you feel that personal impact? And for that matter, you would probably want to disagree with the approval ratings and say, no, I would give higher. Or probably you give lesser. So I want to know your approval rating and also, you know, how you're navigating through your personal experience within the past 18 months.
2: Okay, so first, I'm not too surprised with the current ratings.
0: You're not too surprised?
2: No, I'm not too surprised. I mean, come to think of it, For every government, or anytime there is a new president, at the initial stages, the ratings are very high. But as the months progresses, you realize that there's been a decline. And it is the same thing with this, you know, Mahama's administration. You look at some of the things that they promised, the things that they listed in their manifestos and all of that. The moment they are being voted for, you realize that they are kind of in a rush to be doing certain things. I should say the adrenaline levels are always high at the very early stages. And so it's like they are eager to impress. They are eager to, you know, let the people know that indeed we are here to work, you know, the reasons why you voted for us. And it's exactly what we saw at the very, very early stages in this President Mahama's administration. It was the same thing with Akufo-Addo, you know, when he was first voted for during his first, you know, tenure. It was in 2016, right, if I'm correct. And so some of these things happened. And so I'm not too surprised. You realize that there are certain petty things, I mean, for lack of better words, that excite us as Ghanaians. And the politicians do know that. So the moment they press those buttons, you know, we begin to get excited and we begin to think that there's a lot that they can do for us, which is not our fault anyway. Those are the things that we want to see. But you realize that there are some serious problems that are affecting us and they actually need to be tackled. And that is what we are not seeing, you understand? The railway situation, for instance. Yes, we were excited when the Tema and Pakadan railway line, you know, was operating. We got more excited when we saw the Kojokrom-Takrade, you know, train operating, right? But if you critically look at the railway sector, there is a bigger picture. There's a lot that we need to do to actually revamp the railway sector, but we are not doing them. So many promises, and now we do not even know if the promises would be fulfilled. You understand? Ida mentioned Galamsey. It's been few months into Mahama's, you know, administration.
0: 17
2: months.
0: It's not few.
2: Okay. Well, it's not few. I agree. 17 months into his administration.
0: Yeah.
2: But there are so many government institutions embarking on protest demonstrations and all of that. It doesn't send a good signal. It doesn't send a good signal. Yes, the big push project is underway, but there are so many concerns. Here in Sekendi Takrady, we are not, you know, too optimistic if it will be done here, you know, within the stipulated time, the 24 months. Because, honestly, nothing is going on in Sekendi Takrady. From town through to, let's say, Shama Junction, honestly, nothing is going on with the big push project. The first phase when, you know, temporal structures were being demolished,
0: I hear that the stall is as a result of the relay of the utility line.
2: Whatever the reasons are, people are still complaining. And if you are a government, I think that should be of a worry. It should be of a major concern. And you see, the moment people begin to complain, then it means that there is something wrong with your administration, whether you like it or not, whether you think it's your fault or not. It means there is something wrong with your administration because the people are not happy.
0: I want us to move away from the people and give us your personal.
2: Yeah, I'm part of the people.
0: No, the way you say it, either was saying we. Onokram Chen say we name. Me, myself, and I. What is your situation, your personal approval?
2: As I speak, I'll give you 49%.
0: 49?
2: Yes. I'll give you 49%. I don't know if it was Ida or the NDC government, but I think my hopes were very high. Sometimes when I talk to Ida
0: or the NDC,
2: because we've had conversations, right?
0: We've
2: had conversations, and
0: Ida was campaigning or giving
2: not necessarily,
0: reasons,
2: but I mean, we critically looked into, you know, the some of the things that were ongoing at the initial,
0: as against what the president was bringing. And so you're looking at the situation in the Akufo-Addo time, and you're listening to what John Mahama and the NDC were saying.
2: Yes, and even what they began doing at the very early stages. We all agreed that, look, there is hope.
0: Mm. But there's still hope.
2: It's stalled, honestly. It has stalled. And so, probably my ratings will be higher in the coming months when we see progress. Mm. But as we speak, I'll give it like 49%.
0: So what you're saying is that the approval ratings dipping currently is justified.
2: Oh, yeah. There is a lot more, to be done.

0: done.
1: So both of you have mentioned that the approval rate is dropping is justified, although, you know, there are successes being chalked elsewhere here and there. Let me go find out from listeners, our listeners. I want to hear from you two. The IEA has revealed or brought, you know, about a poll on the president's approval rating. This is not the first time that poll is happening. In fact, that poll happened under John Dramani Mahama's tenure, or has happened three times. This is the third time. The first one happened in February of 2025, a month after he took office. The other one happened in December of last year. And then there's the third one. February saw the highest. December dropped to about 60% or 68%. And then now we are seeing about 58%. Is the dipping justified? And what will be your own approval? So, approval rating. So let's do both at the same time. Hello, good morning.
2: Good morning. It's one for me.
1: Good morning, Kofi. How are you too?
2: I'm not bad. Greetings to everyone there.
1: Sure, Kofi.
2: Yo.
1: Let's hear you.
2: Yeah, bad. And if I'm in Felix, nah, I didn't know by Adjin. Nah, Adjin, I'm in IWA, on the Kankas. On your day, yes. Taxes in a DBL or the canal, where he is you. In the hour I Juma, let's cut our pockets, you know. I will go there, a venue relief. Under is true. By this year, no, do you know, Gina, I want to one year Juma wonder. In the hour, my race, you know, abandonment. And every year, the students will graduate. Students graduate. Indeed, I'm catch up on them. I'm playing my system in them. No race now. What is graduation? What minimizer? Only there were problem. Under an acquire. Inside the national or local womb, all year, Juma, into the way you tax nowadays you are. One money expenses to widen. Oh, they know that so kakra. Now, my age of credit to the canoe, on a minimum, I do 100%. On your day, although government in the day in challenge. Now, and pay for so cars in the day. And now, no, this is now. Into the government in our bail, over two and now, ma'am. Now, go back to now. Now, what I be, I'm back to now. I be, why we no mean, 0%. Now, I can't tell you, I'm back to I don't know what we mean in our bed then. About Rukova. I cannot talk about Rukova and Naman Summon. About Rukova. That is enough. But no, I dread then. Operation Rukova or loot. I don't know in here in the pa. Because the miscano, P now as you did be there, would you boy, Duma, than my youth. Ama, you minimize the on and unemployment. Na every dem eh you know hunt abade na anka yes beto dan ka be ye na the judiciary system no what you are be bin tam ma yar cover the musical tan tam another give them and yes adapt in normal way ma case is no delay in video detail the fast track high court or the bank. I'm an answer can you maybe intend them? Obiela oppose. Nobody opposes that. Or yes, Duma will be jelly binum. In the Abadu Osu Kwandanka also by a dementum. Yes, you go to my rock over the Mr. Nanka or then if I come out of way, Duma wants to wait. Now, Edia, when this can I not this can negotiate? Abba Yena and Sabaka the Miss Canantum, let them wait, do many be. The same as human idea of weight. No, for when you're afraid of the matter. It is to me, you know, personally, I am a man, I've been a child, and I'm very rich in my garden. On operation, recover all you. The ruler of the Yamalu Bakwem Yaya, what did the man summon them? Now, without more.

0: Anya ni ye. Ado kwa chibiba bana tuwe bintangan tantema. Nye yansaka yenska na da. Nye yu chono. Wenye dumaya fine. Madasi.
1: Thank you very much, Kofi Ayam Miller from Maseke, for coming through. Well, he says, yes, the president's approval rating is justified. The drop is justified because people are beginning to be disappointed. And he says that approval rating would change, or would change for the better, if a lot more is done, particularly on Operation Recover or Loot. One key item that was being campaigned upon by this president. Hello, good morning.
2: Arafat, good morning.
1: Good morning, Malam. How are you doing?
2: I'm fine on your side.
1: I'm also doing very well. Thank you for asking. Malam, the IEA has released its poll, approval ratings of the president. In February of 2025, the president was sitting comfortably at 86%. That was the highest for any president under the Fourth Republic. In December of 2025, the president dropped to about 68%. The president, as we speak, has dropped again to about 56%. That is troubling, yes, but is the approval rating justified based on what is happening currently? And what is your own approval of the president?
2: Well, the public, I don't know about the Majid Dekubu, regional minister, and NDC chairman, and regional organizer. And I think I'm taking. I have two brothers in Black Michael Ibrahim, and he has very good men, all of them. If you like, they should give the mama 0%. We don't care. They are hypocrite people in that this institution. They are very hypocrite. And for the first time, me and Ida and Felix and your friends, your colleague, we are not the same shape. We should be. How can you tell me that when Felix makes a solid that any government comes, it's first, second, third, fourth year, you could see that you do better. It's nothing like that. It's not true. I'll prove it. That's why I'm saying that when your mama left the government the first time, how much was inflation? How much was dollar? How much was 1 liter of petrol? Tell me, how much can the mama left the government? Abubakar did nothing to hurry about it. He went to come collapse everything. Everything happened. Fast forward, somebody must tell me that when your mama left, buying food that time, 20 liters and 20 cities, or $1 is 20 cities. When Abubakar came to power, he made some magic and we that we started buying $1. That's where I would tell you Abu Fadi came and tell them he did something. He's talking for the mama left thing. So what Abu Fadi did? So someone compared Abu Fadi and any government come, he says he do something. Never ever call him do nothing. Because if you, I want to, if I want to, if somebody wants to tell me to me understand that Abu Fadi came in Tata or Fuel that time with their almost, let's say, legitimacy or something, Abu Fadi take it to 40 cities and will come and tell me they are the same thing. That's what Abu Fadi, if the mama came back to power, look at what happened. And he took it back again. And was telling me that he's not doing anything. My brother, how can you tell me someone came to power? This is 1 year, 8 months. You are supposed to come and complete everything within a short time. How do you tell that person? I'm going to keep on the 8 years. Tell me, apart from here, because tell me what is better. And then another way he left us to give me the mama. He tell me. Our economy was poor. His business was poor. Our dollar system was poor. Everything was poor in this country. School problem, hospital problem, road problem. Nothing was working in this country. That's the reason why I could hear for the first time government won't get specialist money to spend on necessary. For the first time, government can do that on it. How can you tell me that when your mama tell the first time you did nothing? You do better. Today, how should you understand that our economy is better than I put out 8 years? Just 1 month, 1 year from some months. So you are, if you want to think of the mama, so you want to give it to the mama. What Africa left that office when it comes to money financial? Zero. The mama has destroyed everything. Someone tell me so that you are saying you should come and complete everything. Just 1 year. 1 year, 8 months. And you are rating is 6%. You should give him 1%. We are supporting him. But this push is working. Tell me, if your mama is not fighting against people and administration, if you hear any corruption of Saga this time, if you hear somebody say one thing under this administration, it is a plus. It means no, I those who did you cannot wake up and tell somebody to go to and again one day. It's a process. It's a process. You know what you do in this country. When it comes to our institution to fight against God, at the end of the day, ask you to the mama came when he came, he said, I continue with corruption. Zero. Tell me who are complaining now if you're not NPP. Tell me the good citizen of this country. Tell me who is complaining that he's had it from 8 to NPP. Anybody who's supposed to do that is looking thin. I'm not that about that. But if you want to tell the truth on this country, the mama passed 90%. 90%. 90% you have to give me. But this is because they are all corrupt. Don't mind all these people. Mm. This is the only thing about
1: all right.
2: This is the
1: all right. All right. Thank you very much, Malam, for coming.

0: 020-105-1055. 020-105-1055. The president's approval rating drops further. Is the approval rating justified based on what you feel, based on your experiences, and also what is your approval rating of the president? Hello, good morning.
1: Good morning, Mr. Arafat.
0: Good morning, Mr. Klinsmann. How are you doing?
1: Very good. I'm surviving.
0: With thank God. Let us hear your take on this.
1: Yes. People have their reasons for rating the president in a certain manner. But a question is, what was the sample space that the research was done? Where was it done?
0: It was done across the country, and the sample size was a little above 1,000.
1: Okay, above the 1,000. The question should be on population proportionality. How is it shared among the country to come to that conclusion? I get my argument. Supposing the 1,000, 300 or 400 is conducted at the stronghold of the MPP, you don't expect to get a fair result. The reverse is also the case. I get me. Fine. Apart from that, taken into consideration, what does the government come to meet? Nothing. And 1.5 years now, the government is still working without even borrowing a peso from any part of this world. I get me. The government has also initiated this throughout Ghana 2,000 kilometers of road. Unprecedented. He has not taken any seal from any source. That's a lawsuit. And he's still also trying to activate the defense of the industries in order to create jobs. All this without taking a question from any angle. I get me. So if they are rating the president low, maybe they might have looked at it in a certain level, which they are entitled to their opinion anyway. But all the same, I think the rating is not fair reflection of what the president is doing. We have never seen a president who worked hard like this president since I was born. I didn't meet Nkrumah, but Nkrumah is my star in the world. No doubt about that. But we are rating all the presidents, even in Ghana today. After Nkrumah, he's the best so far. Good morning, Ghana. Greetings to Okurugo.
0: Bye-bye. All right. Thank you very much for coming through, Mr. Klinsmann. Well, he says the approval rating isn't fair. The president is still working hard, working so well to ensure that, you know, the country is back on its feet. So the approval rating is not fair. Hello, good morning.
2: Good morning, Mr. Arafat.
0: Good morning, Mr. Spy. It's been a long time.
2: Yeah. I traveled to America, Canada, and Mexico.
0: Fantastic.
2: To prepare for the Black Stars.
0: Fantastic. What did you bring? What did you bring back?
2: Pardon me?
0: Did you bring anything back from Canada, US, and Mexico?
2: Well, I brought good news that the Black Stars will at least go beyond South Africa about the World Cup.
0: Fantastic.
2: So, yeah,
0: that's nice. That's good news. Let's hear you.
2: Okay, thank you very much for our conversation. All is well, that ends well, says by William Shakespeare. He is the president about now 17 months on the throne. This is compared to the previous governments and see how far we've gone. I think it is better. It is even better. So I don't think there's any comment. If anything at all, you let the third year, you enter the third year, then we see how far. So the promises, there are many. But the thing is, many shall call, but few are choosing. So all that my people are saying, the last three talkers alone, you could hear from them. The rating of the president is just excellent. But the government is doing better. But even better than before. Look, when this petrol crisis came, Iran, America, Israel war. The opposition was laughing that they didn't mention the war. What is happening now? Private transport, they want to increase the petrol 20%. What's happening now? Even the petrol, to come down more. So the government is doing better. Good luck from God. So there's no comment. the government doing better. That's what this man said last. Apart from Kwame Nkrumah is passed long ago. The government which come, this one came and go, but now it's doing better. Thank you very much.
0: Thank you very much, Mr. Spy, for coming through. Well, he says, forget about the approval rating. It's still early days, but the president, in his view, is performing wonderfully well. And juxtaposing that to the same period under the erstwhile government, well, he says President Mahama is in a comfortable lead. 0201051055. Hello, good morning.
3: Good morning, everybody.
0: Good morning, Fred. How are you doing?
3: I'm doing very well. And yourself?
0: I'm also doing very well, Fred. Let us hear you.
3: Okay, good morning to Felix and Ida and your listeners. I think that approval rate, like Felix said, I'm not surprised. It's always been like that. It has been, say, an occurrence. Anytime we change government, the first 2 years, the first year, it's high, it drops and goes down. But there's something that we are not looking at. The numbers are looking very good. All of us are seeing the numbers. They are very good. But why are we not feeling it? We are not feeling it because there's some hiccup somewhere. And I think we are not flagging that up. And I would say the hiccup is around the retail industry. Okay? So the wholesalers are saying we drop our prices. The retailers are giving some funny excuses. And we will not feel it because we deal directly with the retail industry. Like the example you made, that a week you ask for something, a week later it has been increased by, I think, 40% or so. How can that be? Okay, so we should check the retail industry. If we are able to check them whenever the numbers are doing well, we will feel it. When the numbers are doing bad, we will also feel it and comment on. But everybody has left the retail industry to do what they want. They price anyhow. Nobody looks at the... Let me take straight to SDMA office. Out of our SDMA have office stores around Market Circle in Kumpi. I can tell for a fact, you can check, that nobody pays more than 150 for a store around Market Circle and Kokumpe. Nobody pays that. Check it. And if you are taking it from these private people, you will not pay less than 300 cedis. So what makes the increment over 100%? What is that? So the evil retailers that we have in the system are the people who are killing our economy. And when the Nigerians come and try to do the good business thing, we fight them. Please, we should look at the retailers. They are the evil that is befalling this country. And I use the word evil because that is what it is. I don't know why you should make over 300% on a business. Out of that, is it business-wise? I'm asking.
0: No.
3: It is not. Mm. So why then a place like an office like SDMA who look at these people, inflate their shop prices? You have given it to me, say, 100 cedis, and I am renting it out 300, 400 cedis. And you are looking at me. Look at rent. Rent control. Recently, look at how much people are paying in the hotel. Nobody talks about it. And then it came up and rent control is doing something. You see, this country, we are the people killing ourselves. No matter how the president or these politicians will do the numbers, if we don't check the technocrat, like the other time Natmo Ball said, the technocrats are the people who are befalling this country, and we are quiet about it. So let's look at that hiccup between the wholesale and the retailers industry. If we don't check them and control them, we'll continue to see this, no matter what any president will do. Even the God himself comes, will not approve them higher. Thank you.
0: Thank you very much, Fred, for coming through. Well, he says the approval rating is just a symptom of the big problem we have as a country. Until we solve our own problems, which, of course, we are responsible for, forget about approval ratings. Nkosiaga, we need to solve our issues on our own before we look at the politician. Hello, good morning.
4: Yeah, good morning.
0: Thank you for calling. Please tell us anymore where you're calling from.
4: Yeah, please. I'm Blueprint. I'm calling from Esikado Keten.
0: Oh, Blueprint from Esikado Keten. It's been a while. You used to send messages. Did you travel?
4: Yeah. But I'm within.
0: Okay.
4: I'm in Takoradi.
0: All right. All right.
4: I've been busy.
0: All right. Let's hear you on this.
4: All right. Good morning to everyone, and then good morning to your panelists. Yes, given the rating from the IEA, in fact, if you look at the IEA as an institution, IEA is a credible institution. So whatever that has come, I'll just give them the benefit of the doubt. But looking at the reality, if indeed they have to rate this government, it should be below 45%. You know why? This government gave us a lot of promises. For instance, one of the key promises was that the government is going to give out, perhaps if he wins power, is going to grant people or give people jobs. The 1-3-3 shift, that is the 24-hour economy. We have to ask ourselves, 1 year, 6 months down the lane, what has happened? Nothing. If you go to the statistical services, they will tell you that the unemployment rate has increased more than 3 years ago. So where is the 1-3-3 job, a shift job that the government promised? Nothing. And so, hello?
0: Yes, we can hear you. We lost you momentarily.
4: All right. All right. I have a difficulty in network, so pardon me.
0: Apologies. Let's hear you.
4: Yeah. So if you ask his own people, they will tell you that things are not going on well. Whatever that was promised was nothing to write home about. No, Minta Akano was telling us that if indeed they want to reduce unemployment, then they have to reduce the intake of the nurses. You see how diabolic and how wicked these people are. We told Ghanaians, but unfortunately, they didn't listen. Look at the whatever we buy, the prepaid and the water bill. Look at how much every household is.
0: Apologies. We lost you. We lost you in there. You can quickly call back. But 0201051055. We can do one more call and then we'll wrap it all up. 0201051055. Hello, good morning.
5: Yes, sir.
0: Yes, sir.
5: Go for it. I need a quick one.
0: All right.
5: Yes, sir. In fact, job at some Nepal policy, there are no longer. So, I'm a kind of a statement, you know, there. Every year, there are students who are graduating, nurses who are about to graduate. It is a brand new job, eventually. I expect to say, over to my place, because jobs know how to do it, which is the only thing that I'm prepared every set down. The number environment, I will to. For the boy businesses. It is a 1.5 years. Next I did a bad guy down for the domestic on year on 7 years to my team. Find out a prepared business, foreign business, will go with the man. Some of the things are working, they be a road. Such as if you're too much work, Roma, one back. It is a government in a day, 2 years to put a year to go from pretty to go with that. For that 2 months, 3 years, and then for you, a to road and then I said, investors and I'm back. Now, there, they did different in dinner, why? It is I'm an American, I'm not saying. To me, you know, Abano, Regina, Mofwado, although I don't get any other people are, there also only another race in Baba. They are compared. Oh, my mission, I'm going to be a fine power. But I, as it stands now, no, I mean, to me, you know, I don't know there. Operation Rokoba or Lutz, you know. Abani ye bibi wa huma ye huna seriousness. There, over crazy court, better. How obe di the men some long. He, into a memory approve of the rating, you know. And yet, I can number one more to go. But, damu, tagen, you know. Or not to be ye, ye Rokoba, serving some ye di babwe, you know, because you are not there. Or ye ska, no, you know, you know.
0: All right. Thank you very much. 0201051055. Final call to wrap it all up on the show. Hello. Good morning. Hello.
6: Arabadu, this is Malam once again. Hello.
0: Yes, Malam. Malam, let's hear you briefly.
6: Yeah. Thank you very much for the opportunity. God bless you, Arafat. One caller said that he has disappointed or promised that the Senate President Obama has given the good people of Ghana, especially he wants to come and create job for the youth. I'm asking him, did our president come to spend just 1 year, 8 months? Is that the reason why Ghana votes for him? So, or he won't tell me that everything is supposed to be a magic and a Mahama. Immediately he comes, everything when he touches, papa, he's done it. You see, we should do set ourselves. This man has inherited this country, what everything was in good shape. He's come to help Ghana in bad condition. Everybody can take part of it. Because when you look at our inflation, our economy was bad and the people are in. So do you expect him to come and get everything just within a short time to get in the point that you're expecting it? Nobody can tell me that your mama has finished his term. It didn't have about 3 years, 3 or something years. How many hours can we spend to build one decision for our economy? You can spend even 1 year to do that. But we still hope that he can do it before he left the 10. You see, and he says when that he doesn't see anything wrong with the mama did. I want you to remember him. How much is the dollar under Akufo-Addo? How much is our inflation percent under Akufo-Addo? Reckless borrowing. Did you hear the mama go after any money or recklessly? Did you hear any coercion concerning under the mama? Did you hear anything like that? Nothing was working under Akufo-Addo before he came here to this country. So we should give us break. That rate is a bogus. Nothing after I think is the right, right direction. It's a corruption bogus, my brother.
0: All right. Thank you very much, Malam, for coming through. It's exactly 10 a.m., but unfortunately, we cannot pick any more calls. Apologies for that. We cannot pick any more calls. Time is up. We cannot pick any more calls. Apologies. Thank you very much for contributing, for listening, and being a part of our show today. We'll come your way same time tomorrow, 6 to 10 a.m. right here on your Super Dial Beach 105.5 FM. My name is Arafat Musa. I was here with Ida Blankson, Felix Buensi, Kenneth Abban, and the entire team. We brought to you Monday edition of the Western Echo. Have a great morning, and as always, do enjoy the rest of our program. Bye-bye.

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In the headlines, investor confidence rising as Ghana posts 6.4% growth in quarter one of 2026. And on international front, oil prices fall and stress jump after US-Iran deal announced. Back with details of these and other stories, please do stay tuned.

0: Thank you for staying on. We are coming to you live from our studio at the Edumante Place, 504 West Vijay. I am Benedicta Akne. Let's move on to our first story. The National Petroleum Authority, NPA, says Ghana is strengthening its energy security by increasing reliance on locally refined petroleum products amid ongoing global supply uncertainty. The chief executive of NPA, Godwin Edodita-Maklu, said that local refineries are expected to supply up to 40% of the country's fuel needs, thereby reducing exposure to international market shocks.
1: Products into the country have been relatively stable. The use of internal mechanisms, Central is producing, but Central is giving us almost just 20% of the entire demand. Toll has taken charge of about 1 million barrels of crude, which is going to significantly impact the market. Because if Central is doing 20%, and Tamar oil refinery is also able to do another 20%, what it means is that the two major refineries in the country are going to be 40% of the market. We have two modular refineries as well. They don't do much, 6,000 barrels and what have you. They would also add a bit to the market. So if you put together, we are looking at a situation where domestic refined product alone will constitute between 35 to 40% of the entire local demand. And that would significantly impact on pricing.
0: Here, the chief executive of the National Petroleum Authority, Godwin Edodita-Maklu. From that, the equity market maintained its impressive upward momentum in May, adding nearly 91 billion cedis in market value over the past 12 months as easing inflation, declining interest rates, and growing investor participation fueled one of the strongest stock market rallies in recent years. Market capitalization on the stock exchange. On the Ghana Stock Exchange rose to 262.95 billion cedis in May, reflecting a year-to-date growth of 52.84%. The benchmark GSE Composite Index surged by 63.67% to close at 14,354.79 points, while the GSE Financial Stocks Index advanced 68.99% to 7,854.35 points. Strong performances in banking, telecommunications, insurance and energy stocks largely drove the rally. Still live on Beach FM 105.5. Now to other stories. Ghana's economy is sending positive signals to investors following the recording of a 6.4% growth rate in the first quarter of 2026. An economist, Dr. Peter Tekris, says the stronger global gold performance coupled with easing inflation create a favorable environment for both local and foreign investors. Dr. Tekpe noted that accelerating economic growth and declining inflation improved business prospects and made investment returns more visible, thereby boosting investor confidence in the Ghanaian economy.
2: When inflations are dwindling or easing, that is a good sign that the economy is actually moving in the direction where it puts confidence into investors that do more so that you can be able to reap more returns. Because investment across Africa is in a very high compared to international community. So anytime you see things like this happening, then you see more of people coming in. That's why you see a lot of investors trying to look at emerging markets, especially like Ghana. So what that this means is that businesses, investors will see that Ghana is a good place to do business because inflation levels are low. So when you put your one city in Ghana, by the time it is maturing for you to get return, returns will not be eroded by inflation because inflation is low. So this one basically gives confidence for people to do more.
0: Dr. Tepe, however, cautioned that the composite of the growth remains a concern. He explained that while growth in the services and industry sectors, particularly ICT and mining sectors, is encouraging, broader economic gains would be more sustainable if other productive sectors, especially agriculture and manufacturing, also record a strong performance.
2: where the work actually takes place. If you are not moving at that level, then there's the real cause for concern. And so even though we've seen mining, we've seen serving the ICT, information technology, we see daily living, it is a cause for concern for the economy, because everybody will be asking, what are you producing? What are you getting from all this? Not everybody can go into mining, but everybody wants to buy those companies one way or the other. Mining manufacturing is going to then the economy grows at the national level. So this one should not be something that we should be happy about. We can only say that it is bringing in some level of revenue. But when your revenue is not matching employment, then there's a cost of money. And employment can only be striving when the manufacturing sector is booming.
0: Dr. Tekpe is an economist analyst. We from that on the international front. Oil prices have fallen and stress risen after the U.S. and Iran said they have agreed a framework deal to end the war, which U.S. President Donald Trump said would see the reopening of the key Strait of Hormuz shipping route. Brent crude, the global oil benchmark, dropped 4.7% to $83.24 a barrel, and shares in Asia and Europe jumped in reaction to the deal. Pakistan, which has been mediating an end to the U.S.-Iran war, said an official signing ceremony will be held on Friday, 19th June, in Switzerland. That will be all from us here at B105.5 FM on the Business Daily. A look again at our headlines.

Investor confidence rising as Ghana posts 6.4% growth in quarter one of 2026, according to an economist analyst, and also oil prices fall and shares jump after US-Iran deal announced. I am Benedicta Agni. Thank you for your company this morning. Up next is the Mid-Morning Lounge with DJ Kelly. Please stick and stay. Have a good morning.

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0: It's midday, good afternoon, and welcome to the City Prime News, coming to you live from our studio in Accra. I am Ejubi Wiafe Akinting. Coming up, High Court rejects Apia Kubi's request to withdraw as legal counsel in the Wuntumi mining case. Also coming up, police heighten security around University of Cape Coast following discovery of remains of a level 200 student.
1: We have increased patrol as usual when such crime, violent crime occurs like that. The intensity of patrol will be increased. And we also urge the people around, especially the students, because the beach, the resort is close by, I'm sure they go there. We just urge them to be careful.
0: Still ahead, public health crisis looms in Weja McCarthy Hill enclave as refuse-laden tricycles clog sections of roads due to Malam landfill site overflow. And later, a mother and her six-month-old baby dead after falling into an abandoned Galamsey pit in the Bosumifrehu district of the Ashanti region. Stay with us for these and more stories in the next half hour. We'll be back with the details.
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0: Thank you so much for staying with us. Let's begin today's bulletin from the courts, because the High Court has dismissed a motion by lawyer Andy Apia Kubi seeking to withdraw his legal services for Bernard Nchibuesiako, popularly known as Chairman Wuntumi, in the Samre Boy illegal mining case. The court ruled that the application was not supported by any law or judicial precedent and had not been served on the client. The court further noted that in criminal cases, the decision regarding legal representation is a matter between the lawyer and the client, and any withdrawal must follow the appropriate legal procedures. Judgment remains scheduled for July 3, with final addresses due by June 24. Away from that, the Central Regional Police Command has intensified security operations in Cape Coast, particularly around the University of Cape Coast area, following the retrieval of the remains of a female student. The remains of the second-year student, Innocentia Avinu, were discovered by police on Saturday, June 13, near the Hatchland Beach Resort in Cape Coast. Speaking to City News, the Public Relations Officer of the Central Regional Police Command, Chief Inspector Isaac Evan Eti, said police are yet to identify any suspects but are conducting rigorous investigations.
1: We have increased patrol as usual when such crime, violent crime occurs like that. The intensity of patrol will be increased. And we also urge the people around, especially the students, because the beach, the resort is close by. I'm sure they go there. We just urge them to be careful or leave some messages behind where they are. Not to say Innocentia did that, but should they go out, when they tell wherever they are going, maybe within 2 or 3 hours' time, when we don't hear of them, friends or family members will reach out to them. So we urge them to leave some messages behind where they are going. And like I said earlier, the patrol team, the surveillance, whatever it is we need to do there to beef up security, we will do.
0: You heard Chief Inspector Isaac Evan Eti, and he's the Public Relations Officer of the Central Regional Police Command. Now, family members of the missing NDC Tema West Women's Organizer, together with party executives, have made a passionate appeal to President John Dramani Mahama to intervene and help expedite investigations into her whereabouts. Paulina Lamisi has been missing for more than 2 years after she reportedly disappeared on June 12, 2024. Now, speaking at a press conference, her brother, Paul Anandi, called on the police to intensify efforts to uncover her whereabouts and provide answers that will bring closure to the family.
3: The National Security Agencies, civil society organizations, the media, religious bodies, and all meaning Ghanaian to renew their commitment towards finding Madam Paulina Lamisi Tamudi or uncovering the truth surrounding her disappearance. We patiently make a passionate appeal His Excellency President John Dramani Mahama to personally intervene and help ensure that renewed attention is given to this matter. We believe that under your leadership, the institutions of state can be encouraged to intensify efforts towards bringing Arusha to this painful chapter. This is not merely a political issue. It is a human issue. It's about a mother, a daughter, a citizen of Ghana whose family deserves answers.
0: Paul Anamde is brother of Paulina Akambodipo, the NDC Tema West women's organizer, who went missing on June 12, 2024. The Member of Parliament for Tema West, James Enu, in his remarks also shared in the family's grief and urged investigators not to abandon the case, but to deploy every necessary resource to ensure it is thoroughly resolved.
4: Well, for more than 2 years, the family waited patiently for answers. Every day without information brings renewed pain and anxiety. No family should have to endure such a prolonged period of uncertainty about the fate of their loved one. Today, we stand not only in solidarity with the Akambodipo family, but also with every family in Ghana that has experienced the pain of a missing relative. Their grief reminds us that behind every missing person's case is a family longing for closure, justice, and peace. As public servants and leaders, we have a responsibility to ensure that no case is forgotten. We acknowledge the efforts made by the security agencies, but we respectfully urge that all necessary resources continue to be deployed to bring this matter to a conclusion. The family deserves answers. The people of Tema West deserve answers. Ghana deserves answers.
0: You heard Member of Parliament for Tema West, James Enu. Let's turn our attention to the Ashanti region, where a woman and her six-month-old baby have died following a drowning incident due to an abandoned illegal mining pit at Bobiem in the Bosome Freho district. The tragic incident has reignited concerns over the dangers posed by uncovered pits left behind by illegal miners in activities. In an interview, the Bosome Freho NADMO director, Seth Adumche, said the deceased had gone to fetch water when she accidentally slipped and fell into the abandoned pit with her baby strapped to her back.
5: In the evening time that we heard that one mother was going to fetch water with the baby, and that unfortunate incident happened that she and the baby drowned into that water. So because of the rain that occurred here, the people and the chief and the security agency were not able to rescue them. So it took the next day for all the other stakeholders, the NADMO security and then ANANOM and then the community, we all went there and then we were able to retrieve the mother very easily. But the baby that it took some time before you were able to retrieve that baby.
0: The NADMO director also called on traditional leaders and community members to collaborate with NADMO in identifying and reclaiming or covering Galamsey pits.
5: We are pleading with the communities and ANANOM to at least inform NADMO for us to know where and how people are destroying their land. Because these people, when they finish their activity, they will not inform you that they are moving to their next destination or their next business. So at every point in time, what we are pleading with our ANANOM and then community is that they should collaborate with NADMO. So that whenever somebody is moving from an area where he engaged in this mining activity, we can also go there and inspect to see whether he has done the needful.
0: Seth Adumche is the Bosome Freho NADMO director in the Ashanti region. Now, oil prices are trending lower on the international markets following a reported framework agreement between Iran and the United States aimed at de-escalating tensions in the Middle East. U.S. President Donald Trump has signaled progress on the deal, easing fears of prolonged supply disruptions. Brent crude is currently trading at around $83 per barrel, while West Texas Intermediate is trading at about $80 per barrel. There's more in this report.
6: The easing of geopolitical tensions has strengthened market confidence and reduced concerns over potential disruptions to global crude oil flows through key shipping routes. The possible reopening of the Straits of Hormuz has been welcomed by markets, although analysts caution that it may take time for oil prices to fully retreat to pre-conflict levels. Prices had previously surged to between $90 and over $100 per barrel at the height of the conflicts involving the United States and Israel's tensions with Iran in late February, contributing to higher global energy costs and elevated fuel prices at the pump in Ghana. With progress toward a U.S.-Iran agreement, import-dependent economies such as Ghana could see some relief in domestic fuel pricing as global product costs ease. Already, the Chamber of Oil Marketing Companies, COMAC, is projecting a sharp 9.31% drop in petrol prices in the second pricing window of June. Diesel is expected to decline by 1.65%, while liquefied petroleum gas, LPG, is forecast to fall by 0.52%. The anticipated reductions are being driven largely by a significant decline in international refined petroleum product prices, marking the steepest drop so far in 2026. At the minimum, petrol is expected to sell at 13 Ghana cedis 39 pesos per liter, diesel at 15 Ghana cedis 11 pesos per liter, and LPG at 13 Ghana cedis 23 pesos per kilogram.
0: That was a news desk report filed by City News' Sarah Appiah on the decrease in oil prices on the international market following a reported framework agreement between Iran and the United States. Meanwhile, the executive director of the Center for Environmental Management and Sustainable Energy, Benjamin Isia, is anticipating that government will completely scrap the fuel price relief measures introduced to cushion consumers.
7: More improvement in the local market with respect to petroleum products is likely going to be observed in the first window of July, because as we observe, for the first time in about 3 months, price of diesel on the international market is being sold below $1,000 per metric. As we're speaking, it's around $967 per metric. So it means that in the subsequent window, price of diesel is likely also going to decrease. Further, I've also observed petrol on the international trading platforms is also doing less than $900 per metric. That also means that in the next window, price of petrol is also likely going to decline. So when government assesses the situation and realizes that price will continue to decline, I think that beginning the first window of July, government is likely reinstating all these cuts that have been imposed on the price, and then begin to collect full margins as we've observed before the crisis occurred. So I think that next window, government will maybe back down and then reintroduce some of these margins, or all the margins on the price builder, because prices are likely going to decline further beginning the first window of July.
0: Benjamin Isia is executive director of the Center for Environmental Management and Sustainable Energy. 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Still ahead. Public health crisis looms in Wager McCarthy Hill enclave as refuse-laden tricycles clog sections of road due to Malam land site overfill. We'll bring you the details shortly.
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0: 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Not some more stories. Some South African factory workers have protested against the xenophobic crackdown targeting foreign nationals. The workers say the departure of foreign nationals is affecting their livelihoods, as some of them are employed by these foreign nationals. They have therefore called on President Cyril Ramaphosa to take steps to restore confidence among foreign nationals and encourage their return.
1: We are losing our jobs because when they are taking the foreigners away, it's the foreigners who are giving us jobs.
2: Yes.
1: So we won't have jobs.
2: Which, are you in the clothing factories here?
1: Yes, we are. Yes, we won't have jobs.
3: Understand that. As South Africans, we know how to come first, that's all. But the foreigners, both of them, they know how to do the balance.
4: You can't chase the foreigners. They are part of us. They are our people. If you chase them, we are nothing. The factories are going to be closed, and we're going to be poor. We're going to be hungry. We have children. What our children are going to eat? Nothing. We need foreigners.
5: Almost 5 years. When we don't have the foreigners in the factory, we won't have no job. We won't have nothing. We are poor. Foreigners. We live here in South Africa. We won't have nothing. We need the foreigners here.
6: Since last year, we didn't have one good machinist.
2: Not one.
6: To do even one garment.
2: But MK Labour Desk says, ANC loses, says plenty of people out there for machinists.
6: They are going to give us that people.
0: You heard some South Africans who are protesting the xenophobic crackdown targeting foreign nationals. Now, a total of 6.1 million Ghana cedis, comprising the salaries of the president, political appointees, staff of the Jubilee House, and assets declaration defaulters, has been formally presented to the Ghana Medical Trust Fund. The amount forms part

0: I think they are choked. The road is a little bit choked. That's why you see them over here like that. But at first, it wasn't like that. Yeah. You didn't see even one Bolaka over here. But because of the heavy rainfalls, I think that's the reason why you see some of it. They can even go to that extent, like to that side around Jeju University.
1: Yeah, because of what has been happening nowadays, so due to that, there's lack of markets because most of our customers are using cars and they say, yes, it's a outer lane. Maybe people will be trying to drop around, maybe to buy something or maybe to drop and go to their home and that, but because they can't drop unless they pass through the main street where they can drop. And that is also safe because there are motors and other stuff around. Whereby today, even a woman was knocked by a motor around this time, early this morning. And due to that, too, I don't know what is happening. But if my suggestion is, at least, it may be there'll be a Zoom Lion container whereby if maybe they'll drop it at where they have been depositing their dustbin or grave, so that wherever they go there, if that side is full, they can at least put a dustbin so the car will come and pick it. Maybe don't continue to other side because it's too much.
2: According to residents, the prolonged stay of the waste-filled tricycles poses a potential health risk and could worsen if urgent steps are not taken to address the congestion at the landfill site.
3: The government needs to take action to address this situation. If the dump site is indeed clogged, a new dump site should be designated. Otherwise, it could lead to an increase in sicknesses.
2: Authorities say assessments have been conducted to address the congestion at the landfill site and measures are being put in place to restore normal waste disposal operations.
4: That was a report put together by City News' John Edijiboja and read by Daniel Odro-Menta. Well, a similar situation is also ongoing in the Ashanti region at the Oti landfill site, leaving both residents and tricycle operators stranded. Our Ashanti regional correspondent Tofik Mohammed joins me via phone with the latest updates. Hello to you, Tofik.
5: Good afternoon.
4: Yes, Tofik, these operators are actually protesting today. You've been engaging them. What have they been saying?
5: Currently at the Oti landfill site here in the Ashanti region, for this now, some main tricycle operators who normally work as sanitation people are struggling to dispose their refuse that they have collected from homes, hotels, and the markets. This afternoon, the chairman of the tricycle operators, are staging with its people, are staging demonstration over what they express that the current situation is very alarming because they are unable to, inability to, dispose the refuse here at the Oti landfill site. When we came here this morning, this afternoon, what we are learning from the authorities here is that some of the machines have broken down because they feel that the load that is coming in this time around is too much for the machines to contain. But the people here are saying that they should quickly replace the machine that they are complaining about because looking at the situation, I can count over 500 tricycles here, and on your way to where the Oti landfill site is, you can clearly see that some of the

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Newsroom. Live from our studio at the Edumante Place, 504 West Vijay. In the headlines, Member of Parliament for Efia constituency inspect health center projects, commits more resources to healthcare, and also investor confidence rising as Ghana posts 6.4% growth in first quarter of 2026. Details of these and other stories coming up soon. Please do stay.

0: Thank you for staying on. I am Benedicta Kinney, coming to you live from our studio at the Edumante Place, 504 West Vijay. Let's get to the details of our stories. Member of Parliament for Ifeanyi Constituency, lawyer Isaac Boamanyako, has reaffirmed his commitment to improving health care delivery in the area following an inspection of ongoing works at the Ifeanyi Health Center. During a visit to the project site, the MP joined traditional leaders from Ifeanyi to assess progress on the health facility, which is expected to significantly enhance access to healthcare services for residents. Speaking during the inspection, the MP commended former Member of Parliament Honourable Joseph Kujo for initiating the project, noting that sustainable development is achieved when successive leaders build on foundations laid by their predecessors. He disclosed that the completion of the facility is being funded through his National Health Insurance Scheme MP allocation, complemented by his personal contribution to ensure the project is completed and operational within the shortest possible time.
1: But if you look at the population of Ifeanyi, everybody that has an issue should be able to come in here and receive the best of medical services. But the state of the facility is not as we wish for. And so it is my priority as the Member of Parliament first to complete the accommodation component, which is at the top there. That should provide us a 24-hour opportunity for nurses to take care of the people of Ifeanyi. And then the next phase will be how to adequately resource the clinic so that if someone wants to have a laboratory test, if you need medication, at least they should be able to do all the functional tests, unless it is of another category before you can have a referral. At the end of it all, I want to see a composite, clean environment, well-resourced health center that can compete with any facility across the country, and that is the objective.
0: According to him, the health center has been designed to accommodate medical personnel on site, enabling the provision of round-the-clock health care services and improving emergency response for residents of Ifeanyi and surrounding communities. As part of the visit, the MP also engaged health care workers to better understand the challenges confronting their facility. He assured them that steps had already been taken to procure additional essential medical equipment to improve service delivery and enhance patient care. He stressed that health care remains one of his top priorities and pledged to continue collaborating with traditional authorities, health professionals and other stakeholders to strengthen the health care system in the constituency. The Ifeanyi Health Center is expected to ease pressure on existing health facilities in the area and bring quality health care services closer to the people when completed.
1: The source of funding primarily is my NHIS financing, which is not adequate. But at least I don't want this to also be a project that commenced but was not completed. So any other resource that I can use and mobilize to help support and complete it, I'm going to do that. I'm already in talks with the Minister of Health and the Deputy in terms of building bridges and getting some medical equipment to support. So I've asked the physician assistant to make available all the equipment that they need so that I can engage the ministry. What they can do will take. If not, I will use my own other resources as I can to make sure we provide it for the people.
0: Member of Parliament for Ifeanyi Constituency, lawyer Isaac Boamanyako. Away from that, an Accra High Court has rejected an attempt by lawyer Andy Apiakubi to withdraw from the high-profile criminal case involving Akwanta Mining Company Limited and its owner Bernard Nchibuesiaku, who is the Ashanti Regional Chairman of the New Patriotic Party, popularly known as Chairman Wuntumi. In a ruling on Monday, the court struck out Apiakubi's application after upholding a preliminary objection filed by the Attorney General. The state argued that there is no legal requirement for a lawyer to seek the court's permission before ending legal representation, making the application unnecessary and legally defective. The decision marks another twist in a case that has attracted significant public attention and comes just weeks before the court is expected to deliver its judgment. The court agreed that the Attorney General's position, ruling that the application raised no issue requiring judicial determination. As a result, the motion was dismissed. The judge further indicated that the filing of closing addresses by the parties is optional and extended the deadline for any such submissions to June 23, 2026, with the legal wrangling over the withdrawal application now set till the court has maintained that the July 3, 2026 date meant for judgment still stands. The application followed Mr. Apiakubi's recent announcement that he intended to step away from the case, citing dissatisfaction with the court's handling of proceedings. However, the Attorney General's office challenged the move, paving the way for the court's decision to strike out the application and clear the path for a final ruling. The latest development means the much-anticipated judgment in the Wontumi-linked mining case remains firmly on course, with all eyes now on the court's decision next month. Moving on to other stories, the National Petroleum Authority, NPSS, Ghana is strengthening its energy security by increasing reliance on locally refined petroleum products. And amid ongoing global supply uncertainty, Chief Executive of NPA, Godwin Edodi Tamako, said that local refineries are expected to supply up to 40% of the country's fuel needs, thereby reducing exposure to international market shocks.
2: One product into the country have been relatively stable. The use of internal mechanisms, Centro is producing, but Centro is giving us almost just 20% of the entire demand. Toll has taken charge of about 1 million barrels of crude, which is going to significantly impact the market, because if Centro is doing 20%, internal oil refinery is also able to do another 20%, what it means is that the two major refineries in the country are going to be 40% of the market. We have two modular refineries as well, which they don't do much, 6,000 barrels and what have you. They would also add a bit to the market. So if you put together, we are looking at a situation where domestic refined product alone will constitute within 35 to 40% of the entire local demand. And that would significantly impact on pricing. We are also expectant that the escalation currently in terms of the Strait of Hormuz and all the activities there, the ceasefire will be respected by the parties involved. And when the ceasefire is respected and normalcy is restored, it will impact.
0: That was the chief executive of SELB, the National Petroleum Authority, Godwin Edodi Tamaklo. Away from that, the equity market maintained its impressive upward momentum in May, adding nearly 91 billion cedis in market value over the past 12 months as easing inflation, declining interest rates, and growing investor participation fueled one of the strongest stock market rallies in recent years. Market capitalization on the Ghana Stock Exchange rose to 262.95 billion cedis in May, reflecting a year-to-date growth of 52.84%. The benchmark GSE Composite Index surged by 63.67% to close at 14,354.79 points, while the GSE Financial Stocks Index advanced 68.99% to 7,854.35%. Strong performances in banking, telecommunications, insurance, and energy stocks largely drove the rally. The sustained gains come as investors increasingly shift away from fixed income securities amid a sharp decline in treasury bill yields and inflation. Consumer inflation fell to 3.7% in May, compared with 18.4% during the same period last year. At the same time, yields on the 91-day bill, 182-day and 364-day treasury bills declined to 4.99%, 7.04% and 10.46% respectively, making equities a more attractive investment option. Two other stories. Ghana's economy is sending positive signals to investors following the recording of a 6.4% growth rate in the first quarter of 2026, an economic analyst, Dr. Peter Tekpes, says the strong gold performance coupled with easing inflation creates a favorable environment for both local and foreign investors. Dr. Tekpes noted that accelerated economic growth and declining inflation improved business prospects and made investment returns more visible, thereby boosting investor confidence in the Guinean economy.
3: When inflations are dwindling or easing, that is a good sign that the economy is actually moving in the direction where it puts confidence into investors that do more so that you can be able to reap more returns. Because investment across Africa is in a very high compared to international community. So anytime you see things like this happening, then you see more of people coming in. That's why you see a lot of investors trying to look at the market, especially like Ghana. So what that this means is that businesses, investors will see that Ghana is a good place to do business because inflation levels are low. So when you put your one city in Ghana, by the time it is maturing for you to get returns, returns will not be eroded by inflation because inflation is low. So this one basically gives confidence for people to do more.
0: Dr. Tekpes, however, cautioned that the composition of the growth remains a concern. He explained that while growth in the services and industry sectors, particularly ICT and mining sectors, is encouraging, broader economic gains would be more sustainable if other productive sectors, especially agriculture and manufacturing, also recorded strong performance.
3: Where the work actually takes place, if you are not growing at that level, then there's the real cause for concern. And so even though we've seen mining, we've seen the ICT, information technology, we see the living, it is a cause for concern for the economy because everybody will be asking, what are you producing? What are you getting from all this? Not everybody can go into mining, but everybody wants to buy those and business one way or the other. When manufacturing is growing, then the economy grows at the national level. So this one should not be something that we should be happy about. We can only say that it is bringing in some level of revenue. But when your revenue is not matching employment, then there's a cost of money. And employment can only be thriving when the manufacturing sector is booming.
0: Dr. Peter Tekpes is an economic analyst. That brings us to the end of our bulletin of Beach Newsroom on Beach 105.5 FM. A look again at our headlines.

Member of Parliament for Ifeah Constituency, Lawyer Isaac Buamanyako, Inspect Health Centre Project commits more resources to healthcare. And also, according to an economic analyst, investor confidence rising as Ghana posts 6.4% growth in first quarter of 2026. I am Benedict Agni. Thank you for your company. Join us again at 9 p.m. for Beach Newsroom Late Edition. Up next is the Sunset Beach with DD Storm and Isle of Lights.

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6: If I drink all night from this bottle of Jack, is it gonna take the pain away? If I smoke all day like a stoner, is it really gonna put me in a haze? If the truth is what I really feel, then all I wanna say, promise me one thing, please let the music play. If I go to the church and I pray all day, would it make me a holy saint?

It's about to go down right here on Beach 105.5 FM, the best drive time show in the city, the Sunset Beach, with me, Ida Blankson, and DJ Storm. Just sitting in for the big girl, KKKK Abanfo. Big productive Monday. Have you had lunch yet?

0: Drive home. I'm sticking with you right from now up until 5 p.m.
1: Same right. But you was blowing up her phone last night, but she ain't have a ring or not her ring on last night. Ooh.
0: Amazing tunes, yeah. Interesting conversations.
1: But she'd rather have a purse.
0: And the latest entertainment stories we brought to you.
1: Game goes, she be mine by halftime.
0: That's exactly 3:30.
1: That nerve, you all about her and she all about hers. Birdman,
0: 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Head right there and leave a comment below. I'd love to read your comment.

Well, while we're on the highway, I need to remind you that you need to protect your health and your family's health. Charlie, you can't be getting malaria by heart like that. Today, malaria is very, very expensive and also very deadly. 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

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But yo, this is a word of caution. You need to leave the room for 15 minutes after spraying and do not stay in the room with burning mosquito quail. Don't spray it and stay inside and be like, they didn't tell me. I've told you, Ida has told you 15 minutes before you enter the room. Don't go and inhale it and come and tell us that what. Now, Holy Mosquito Spray and Tuntun Police, Holy Mosquito Spray, da and da crong.

But hey, a reputable company is looking for professionals to join their team. They're looking for warehouse attendants needed at Apromodo. If this is music to your ears, and you have been jumping from one place to another looking for a job, a reputable company is looking for professionals to join their team. And the requirement is that interested applicants should live around Apromodo, Apollo, Aseke, and its environs. That's just a requirement right there. If you are close to Apromodo, Apollo, Aseke, and its environs, there is a job opportunity for you. Interested applicants should drop the application at Spice FM inside the Edumante building. Oh, you know what, Charlie, call us 054-864-6719. 054-864-6719. Don't sit at home and complain. Make sure you have a job to do by applying.

Right, so it's going to be an interesting ride on the highway. My name is Ida Blanks and sitting in for the big girl, KK Abanfo. This is still Beach 105.5 FM. It's the Sunset Beach with myself and DJ Storm. Storm baby. That's right. At exactly 4 p.m., Felix Buensi would bring you Sports Flash, so that you will get to know whatever is trending in the world of sports. We are in the World Cup season, so I'm pretty sure it's going to give you some, you know, nuggets and stuff about, you know, World Cup, all them sports things that people talk about. Did I hear say Ghana is facing Panama on Wednesday at 11 p.m.? I'm not really a sports person, but I'll watch that particular match.

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The name is Ida Blankson. And I'm going to be with you right up from now till 5 p.m.

0: that I didn't love this song because it made me, you know, remember a few stories back then. But Charlie, them people are not relevant again. So, you know, let's just enjoy the tune the way it is. So big shout out to Stone Boy.
1: Thank you, Wendy Yalo Scott. But
0: I am what?
2: Speaking
0: why?
2: What's really happened?
0: I'll tell you guys.

29 minutes into 3 p.m. and very shortly we'll be diving into the stories and the entertainment stories that we have for you. This is still the Sunset Beach right here on Beach 105.5 FM. DJ Storm is on the highway with you. Right about now, it's time to go into E-Buzz.

0: Right, it's time for E-Buzz, and I have the ever beautiful Candy here. Is it Norlin Candy or just the candy?
1: Just the candy.
0: You're sweet like candy.
1: Yes.
0: Eish.
1: Period.
0: We are streaming live on Facebook, Beach 105.5 FM. Entertainment Stories is what we are bringing you right now. So, Norlin, tell us, or Candy, Charlie. What's my phone, Nolisa?
1: Yeah, I'm Nolisa because I'm morning show.
0: So, Candy, tell us what's happening in the world of entertainment today.
1: Well, South Africa is still trending. And can you believe that their justice minister, yes, Imamoloko Kubai. I love the name.
0: Imamoloko Kubai.
1: Yes.
0: Okay.
1: Hey, you can mention. Hi, Adio. So she is saying that majority of South African artists who have performance in other African countries are seeing their gigs getting cancelled. You know, due to the xenophobic attacks
0: and everything.
1: Nobody wants them in their country to come and perform. That's very bad.
0: South Africa gave themselves a very bad PR because, and the timing was so bad.
1: At a point
0: where we are going to play the World Cups, at a point where, you know, people are traveling, tourism is ongoing and everything, and then they decide that, oh, we are going to launch a xenophobic attack whatsoever. And they were expecting that the world is going to say, oh, South Africa is just doing a good thing. No. Everybody's literally against you. We literally stood for Mexico. Mpokoloko. That's what we stood for. So I feel like South Africa is really going through a lot of identity crisis. Mm. And it's not our fault. It's something they launched.
1: Very bad. I mean, like, they can change, though. It's not too late. Because
0: for the artists that have been cancelled, it's unfortunate. That's what it takes to be a South African. So take it. It's a difficult time.
1: I can see Mr. Kenneth is laughing in the corner. Do you have anything to say?
0: They deserve it. South Africa deserves it.
2: I think it is a terrible news for any South African musician.
0: Yeah.
2: Because you having a gig, let's say, outside your country. Mm. Imagine the amount of money that you would
1: get
2: for you to for your gig to be cancelled because of somebody's stupidity.
0: It's not somebody's fault. We all one people.
2: I don't think some of the musicians
0: like Tyler and the rest.
2: You see, imagine Tyler joining this.
0: Yeah, but it's in your blood. It's in their blood.
1: You are a South African.
0: You're a South African. You deserve it.
2: Oh, come on.
0: Because, and do you know the interesting thing? When all of this attacks was ongoing, well, I didn't see any artists come out and say, guys, what we are doing is so bad.
1: Any South African artist.
0: Nobody can say a thing.
2: Even their president didn't say anything until Ghana started evacuating her citizens.
1: It was all on Jacinta. Everything was all on her.
0: It was as if she was controlling everybody.
1: Yes, it was. I think she was a president at that particular time.
2: So I agree with people that people who have this perception or assertion that it could be that even this match and match people, the Jacintanese people, it could be that they are politically motivated or something.
0: Well, it could be. It could be. That is why the government did not come and say anything about it. But whatever it is that they are going through, is good for them.
2: But it's serious. Serious.
1: Because I'm a South, I've lost a huge sum.
2: Tyler has a concert in, let's say, Zambia or Nigeria. Yeah.
1: And it's been cancelled. Imagine how she will feel.
2: The amount of dollars that she will
0: That's unfortunate. That's what it takes to be a South African.
1: It will really lead people in South Africa to start using fake identities. Because
0: for me, I think it would help the South African government to know that we have a bad identity now. Nobody will forget this thing that South Africa did.
1: Nobody will.
0: To a point where you loot people and then you take their stuff and you beat them. Nobody in the world will forget. Do you realize that the whole Africa stood with Mexico?
1: Everybody.
0: Like Mexico.
1: For some time I was Ecua de la Cruz here.
0: Imagine Camilo. I was Camilo. I was Camilo, Emiliano and Eres.
2: Alvarez.
0: So it's really that bad.
1: Oh, God. We are all running away.
0: Exactly.
1: Anyways, I have a very, very interesting story, but, you know, it's kind of, I don't know, quite interactive for you and I.
0: Oh, really?
1: Yes.
0: Then I'm probably going to open the phone line so that we can get other people's suggestion on that.
1: So, a man, right, sat in a tro-tro. Tro-tro for ya. And said he would pay by Momo.
0: Okay.
1: Number one mistake.
0: He wants to pay by Momo. It was agreed upon that he will pay by Momo.
1: Then he gave his phone, volunteered, gave his phone to the mate.
0: Okay.
1: That's, take, put your number and I'll just continue the rest of the process.
0: All right.
1: And after the money was sent, they later found out it was a wrong number. And now the maid is asking this guy to pay again. And he's saying no.
0: What?
1: And it ended up in a fight. Who is the victim here?
0: You can join us on Facebook.
1: Whose fault is it?
0: You can join us on Facebook and you can see that this man, the mate. So the mate is the one in the singlet. Yeah. And then the man, or let me say the customer.
1: Yes, he's in white.
0: He's also in white. It's like a cream shirt.
1: Yes.
0: And they are bustling it out in a talk show. And you can see passengers watching the WWE.
1: What do you want us to do?
0: But the,
1: what do you want us to do? Why do you want to pay my momo?
0: And the driver is still moving the car. Is he not? Yeah, he's still moving the car. But
1: service must still go on. It must still go on.
0: You know, I don't know whose fault is it, but first mistake, don't pay chocho by momo. That is one.
2: It could be that at that time the passenger had no money.
1: No,
2: on,
1: but Mr.
2: On
1: Kenneth, who him say you are going to pick chocho?
2: His only option was the chocho. It was the momo.
0: He could have withdrawn the money because chocho, I've never sat in a chocho where you are paying more than maybe 30 cedi or 40 cedi.
1: How?
0: Which means like some small coins. You could have withdrew the money.
1: Sharp, 35, you pay.
2: It could even be that he discussed it with the mate first before boarding the car.
0: Okay, so now he told you, the mate, to put your number. And you put a wrong number. Why are you beating him?
2: So why didn't you confirm whether...
1: Yes, or maybe Ibrahim Moses. Is that the name that will come? Yeah. Or Ida Blanton. Is that the name that will come? He didn't do that. So whose fault is it?
2: Should a passenger pay?
1: Again?
0: If I was a passenger, I would not. But if I was the mate... You have to pay again because why didn't you tell me the name? That's what I was saying.
2: Yeah, you two, why giving me a wrong
0: guys, I don't know what you think about this, but come to Facebook right now.
1: If you are planning on taking Chocho and pay Momo, please think twice.
0: Why are you paying Momo?
1: Five cities, you get. They're five.
0: And this is a heated argument. This is a heated argument between a customer. And you can see that the mate is very brutal about it.
2: Because... But my problem is why the driver didn't stop and intervene.
1: No, so Mr. meaning
2: the driver support.
0: We are in different
1: Mr.
0: departments.
1: Kenneth, production must go on. Production must go on. And we still have to drive.
0: And we are in different departments.
1: Yes.
0: Oh my goodness. Wisdom Fivia Black is here. Wisdom, please grab your microphone and let's analyze this.
1: Oh my God.
0: So apparently we are live on Facebook, Beach 105.5 FM. So this passenger and this driver, you know, are fighting because the passenger told the mate that he would be paying by Momo.
3: Yeah.
0: So once he sat in the car, he did the process and said, "Mate, for what number near then fetch him."
3: Uh-huh.
0: Now the mate input his number,
3: uh-huh,
0: and at the end of the day, the money was sent to a wrong person.
3: Mm-hmm.
0: The mate is saying that the customer should pay again. And now it has become a fight. Now, who is right?
3: Okay, so who started the fight?
0: Now we can confirm.
3: Who started the fight? Because, I mean, punch your own number.
0: Mm-hmm.
3: You punch wrong number.
0: Uh-huh.
3: Me, I don't know your number.
0: Exactly.
3: But you have to tell him, Rizzo Magbleke came home. Is it Magbleke?
1: Yes, that's
3: I mean, that I want litigation. I will not ask you. So far as you point the number, now I will send
0: it.
3: I need the case guy. But if you see the way the guy is not being defensive, it's like the mate started the fight. And probably he cannot fight the mate.
1: He asked him to pay again.
3: I mean, he's very relaxed and receiving the punches, and it's
0: but
3: quite
0: in the first place, we don't send Momo to church or mate. Like, why?
3: What if I don't have.
0: No, you have to withdraw the cash.
1: You know you will pick it. So, like, do something. At least have some money on you.
3: I didn't do it. I don't have the money.
0: Because by the time you talk, it's like 5 cities or 6 cities that they are fighting.
3: We are in
0: like,
3: the heat of the moment. Something happened. This is where we are. You are talking about I should have withdrawn the money.
0: Yeah.
3: I should have done ABCD. Okay, I did not do it. This is where we are. I don't have it.
0: And you punched the wrong number. That accountability is not mine.
3: It is not me, the passenger's problem.
0: The mate is wrong.
3: The mate is wrong.
0: But he was...
3: He's very bullish. I mean, this one should be sent to Ghana Police. They have to check on the mate.
1: Oh,
3: and
1: my
3: then
1: God.
3: This is a personal attack.
0: This is really bad.
3: It's not fair.
0: This is really bad. If
3: you
0: are listening to us right
3: now... We've not had no 2 minutes or the blue.
0: Yeah, no,
3: it's not fair.
0: right. This is so funny. But I just hope that, you know, when we are going to join church, Charlie, these maids, they are very disrespectful. That is one.
3: Some of them are very disrespectful.
0: So you need to be careful when you are going to board a car. Please just get your money intact. Get your money.

0: Mm-hmm. You stretch your hand out and they are taking forever to receive.
1: To receive it. And they'll be like, "Meba, from Meba."
0: That's a back seat. But I'm saying, where you know? Small baby, you've been an answer. They want Conadine. I'm saying, "Oh, yeah, I'm going to
2: experience is the best teacher.
0: Which experience? Yeah. But that is a personal attack on my
1: personal attack on and a gentleman of disrepute.
0: It's not my experience. I'm talking about DJ Stone.
1: Oh, for trot trot dead.
0: No, no, I'm a taxi. No, and we go before maybe I know a trot. We go no after trot. And we go white trot.
1: Sure. Thank you so much, Mr. Fifi Ableke. Wow. So, guys, let's just be careful. Let's just be careful.
0: Maybe.
1: Let's just be careful. Make sure your money is ready before you join the church. But Banuele, didn't tell me your take. Who do you think was right?
2: I think the fault is from both sides because I have given you the number. I might probably there was a mistake somewhere with one of the digits there, and then after taking the number, the other man in white was supposed to so and so is the name.
1: Is the name,
2: because even when you go to Momo vendors, you can see that cash out for Abba, then Ventures. You'd see it, you'd ask. So the fault is from both sides.
1: The fault is from both sides. I don't know what you guys think, but you can leave a comment under the live Beach 105.5 FM on Facebook. Apparently to you know, a customer and then should I say a vendor or somebody that's a maid fighting over a money issue, just like I think everybody in Ghana has experienced it one way or the other. Who do you think is right? So apparently this customer is supposed to send Momo to the maid punched his own number, but the money landed on somebody's phone, and by now that person is just sleeping somewhere. The money landed on somebody's phone, and now they are bustling it out in their church. Who do you think is right? 020105-1055. 020105-1055. And you know the interesting thing? That today our street talk revolves around church.
2: Hey!
1: Like when you pick church.
2: Where
1: is your best place to sit when you pick a church? But I don't want you to answer it now.
2: Okay, I'm keeping it in
1: your head. When you pick a trotro, where is the best place to sit? Is it the front seat, the back seat, the middle seat? Some people don't care anywhere. Some people want to watch by the mate. Whatever you think, make sure you go to Beach105.5FM on Facebook. Leave a comment there, and I'll be more than happy to read it for you. So that's that for the entertainment stories, right?
2: Yes.
1: Right. Thank you so much for sticking and staying. Thank you so much, Candy. And thank you so much, Kenneth.

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My name is Ida Blankson.

0: In a few minutes, Felix Boyensee will be here to give us Sports Flash. Like I told you, it's the World Cup season. And so the latest updates, we need to make you aware. And so he'll be here to give you all the tea.
1: As long as you did right now, I go there fine. You got me here and alone.
0: On the street talk, like I said, we are asking you a very simple question and very relatable.
1: I just love my body and bone.
0: Then if you be DB, then it's not relatable. If you are DB, then it's not relatable. Oh. But if you're like us, then it's relatable. Oh. We're asking you that when you pick a trotro, where is your favorite seat or what is your favorite seat? Is it a front seat? Then you don't want chalk beside the driver. Or is it back seat? Some trotro, we are back seat if I four, if I three. Is it a middle seat? Or is it the ones hanging in the middle? Hanging beside the ones in the middle. What is your favorite seat? I have my favorite. I can't wait to tell you. Go to Facebook right now and type Beach105.5 FM and you'll see the street talk is live there. Leave a comment. And I'll be back to read them for you. And I'll be back with a story. Last week I traveled to Takwade and I had this experience, you know, where I had to choose where I had to sit and stuff like that. You will not believe that I had to wait for like 3 hours to pass because my favorite seat was taken. I tell you. So make sure you leave a comment on our post on Facebook. I'll open the phone lines for you to share your thoughts with me as well. 0201051055. 0201051055. The name is still Ida Blankson, Sunset Beach, DJ Storm. 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

lunch, you're cruising with the best drive show in the city. On beach, one of you're cruising with the best drive show. 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
1: Do you know that what was the result? 3-0. Do you know what this means? 3 premierships. I won more premierships alone than the other 19 managers together.
2: With their time! Roma has risen from their ruins!
3: Sterling up alongside. Raheem Sterling for Liverpool. He's seen Henderson face to face with Fernandinho.
4: 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Oh, wow!
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0: Right, it's time to talk sports here on Beach 105.5 FM. My name is Felix Boyensi. The World Cup games continue today, and of course, it's about 2 minutes played between Spain and also Cabo Verde, another African country. It's been, you know, an average, you know, performance so far from the African countries, apart from South Africa, who got beaten against Mexico. We've had some decent performances from Morocco, that played against Brazil 2 days ago. And we saw Ivory Coast beating Ecuador yesterday by a goal to zero in Philadelphia. It is Spain up against Cabo Verde. And from the African perspective, you'll be hoping that at least Cabo Verde will be able to win that particular game, even though it is going to be a difficult one. Goalkeeper Unai Simon, he is in post for the Spanish national team with Marcos Llorente, Paco Basin, Aymeric Laporte, and Marco Correa starting at the back of defense for the Spanish national team. Now, Fabian Ruiz is in midfield together with Rodrigo Cascante, who doubles as the captain. Pedri is in there. There is Ferran Torres, Miguel Oyarzabal, and Gavi in what appears to be a 4-3-3 formation for that is Spain. It's about 4 minutes played in that particular game, and it's goalless between the two countries. Later at 7 p.m., Belgium will take on another African country in Egypt. Saudi Arabia at 10 p.m. Will be up against Uruguay, and at 1 a.m., Iran will engage New Zealand. So it's been interesting so far in Canada, Mexico, and the United States of America as far as the World Cup is concerned. England will be playing on Wednesday. Jordan Henderson is part of the leaders as far as the Three Lions are concerned. He has mentioned that Jude Bellingham is an integral member of the team, one that they will be counting on when they take on Croatia on Wednesday.
1: Couldn't speak highly enough of him. You know, I know a lot gets written in the media, and I find it hard to read sometimes, really, because I just know how big an influence he is on this team, how good a teammate he is off the field. And what he gives us is just something really special, really. I think he really gives us the X factor in our team. He's had big moments in his career. He's a big game player. He's got experience in tournaments. So he's a huge, huge player for us in this tournament. And I think if you ask any player, he's got experience in tournaments. So he's a huge, huge player for us in this tournament. And I think if you ask any player in the group, they'll tell you how much of a good teammate he is.
0: Right, so that was Jordan Henderson speaking there. Remember, Ghana, we are in the same group with England, and hopefully we get to beat them when we meet in our second group game. Moving away from that, let's do a bit on transfers. And earlier today, Real Madrid confirmed the signing of defender Marco Correa from Chelsea, and that will be on a 6-year contract. Now, the fee is £47.5 million plus £4.3 million in add-ons, with the potential to rise to £51.8 million in total. Now, Chelsea signed Marco Correa from Brighton and Hove Albion 4 years ago for £63 million. The 27-year-old made 163 appearances for the club, winning the Conference League and the FIFA Club World Cup. Now, multiple clubs, we understand, were interested in signing him, but the former Barcelona fullback wanted to sign for Real Madrid. He had been linked with a return to Barca, as well as Atletico Madrid and Manchester City. Correa is currently at the World Cup, currently playing for Spain against Cabo Verde, and looking forward to do at least get Spain to the highest level in this tournament before joining up with the Real Madrid setup. We are still on transfers. It is getting interesting in the transfer market as clubs are looking to sign more players before the next season. Now, Ruben Amorim has a total agreement with AC Milan, and that is for him to become their new head coach, according to reports from Italy. Now, the former Manchester United boss is set to sign a 2-year contract, which includes the option for a further year. Now, the move, we understand, is set to save Manchester United millions of compensation. The cost of sacking Amorim together with his coaching staff was worth up to £15.9 million, but that will be reduced if he starts a new job. Now, Amorim faces a reunion with Manchester United as the two clubs are due to meet in pre-season on August 15th, 2026 in Poland. Talking about managers crossing carpet, Cesar Peixoto, he has been appointed as the new manager for Wolverhampton Wanderers on a two-year contract. Remember, they faced relegation last season, and they'll be playing in the championship next season. Let's move on. We're still doing some bid on transfers. Martin Rusell, former coach of Southampton Football Club, he has agreed a deal to become the new Leicester City manager for the upcoming season. Tottenham Hotspur, together with Chelsea and Newcastle United, we understand they remain interested in the free agent striker Dusan Vlahovic, with his salary demands not considered a major obstacle. Now, the Serbian international is understood to be seeking around £150,000 per week, but clubs are more concerned by the overall cost of that particular deal, including significant signing on bonuses and agent fees. Mauricio Sarri, we understand, has been appointed as the new head coach of Atalanta, and he's moving on from Lazio, and he'll be coaching at the Bergamo Forum, that is Atalanta Sporting Club. There's a lot happening in the transfer market, and definitely I'll be here to update you as and when in our subsequent bulletins. Let's now move away from the foreign front and do some local news. We understand the national chief imam, Sheikh Dr. Osman Nuhu Shaributu, he has called on all Ghanaians to offer prayers and support for the Black Stars as the team begins its 2026 FIFA World Cup campaign. And a press statement issued earlier today, the chief imam extended greetings to the Black Stars as they prepare to face Panama in their opening Group L match. That will be on Wednesday, June 17th, at the BMO Field in Toronto. Now, he further, prayed for the safety, protection from injury, and also the, fortitude to perform with excellence, dignity, and honor. Spiritually, the last time we saw, so many pastors also praying for the Black Stars, I should say. And now this is coming from the national chief imam, praying and calling for support from Ghanaians to rally behind the team. And hopefully we should be able to beat Panama on Wednesday at exactly 11 p.m., which is the kickoff time. Now, former Youth and Sports Minister Honorable Neil Lante Van Der Poy believes that Ghana will be able to, go past the group stage, but it will be extremely difficult to go past the round of 32 and, even get to the quarterfinals as we did during the 2010 World Cup in South Africa.
2: And we are looking at a team that has seen injection of almost about 7 new players from the time we qualified for the World Cup up to now. And even those you say are old players of the team, those who played the qualifying series, a lot more of them through injury or the rest out. We are looking at us going into a World Cup where one of our pivots, probably the most confident forward line player in our team, is not available. Kudus is not available. Kudus' appearance will have tremendous psychological advantage to us. Imagine we have Kudus on the right, Semenyo on the left, Inaki and Jordan Ayew in the middle. You can expect the effect on opposing teams, but not. We are looking at a team where defensive partnership today is not as sticky and cohesive as the defensive partner qualifying series. So we have a lot of problems with our team. Our main midfielder, Thomas Partey, is not in the shape that he used to be some 1 year, 2 years ago. So we should be careful how we heighten expectation. I am confident we may go through the first round, but subsequently it will be quite difficult for us to achieve the feat we did in South Africa.
0: Right ahead from the former Youth and Sports Minister, Honorable Ni Lante van der Poy. Let me remind you that Swedish referee Glenn Nyberg, he has been appointed as the official referee for the 2026 World Cup Group L game between Ghana and Panama. That will be on Wednesday. And so you have a Swedish referee in charge of that particular fixture. Still on the Black Stars, the team will depart later today for Toronto, 2 days before they take on Panama in their opening match of the 2026 FIFA World Cup. Coach Carlos Cures's men have been preparing in Providence, that is Rhode Island, since the team's arrival from Virginia on Thursday. While in Toronto, we understand the team will hold an official training session at BMO Field on Tuesday, that is tomorrow, before facing the Central Americans on Wednesday. It is still unclear as to whether Thomas Partey will travel with the team. What we know is that Canada has refused to issue a visa to Thomas Partey. Ghana, we are in communication with Canada just for the country to give Thomas Partey a visa for him to be able to play for the Black Stars Wednesday. It is still not clear as to if Canada will proceed, listen to the calls from Ghana, and give Thomas Partey that is a visa. That remains unknown as we speak. But I mean, if you're a Ghanaian, you'll be hoping that Partey will be granted the access to enter Canada and play for, that is, the Black Stars at the center of the midfield or the center of the pitch. With his experience, obviously, we'll be able to reach far or grind a positive result in that particular fixture. On this note, we end Sports Flash here on Beach 105.5 FM. My name is Felix Boyne. See, Sunset Beach continues with Ida Blankson.

0: 30 minutes into 4, we are still on the highway. It's still the Sunset Beach right here on Beach 105.5 FM. And that was Felix Buensi with Sports Flash.
1: Oh, my baby, I'm singing this song. Check out your flavor. Middle you cool to them.
0: And the tune's giving to you back to back, kind courtesy DJ Storm.
1: Me no, don't know me.
0: Ha ha ha.

will be out of here in the next 30 minutes, but it's important that I interact with you because we are on the street today. We are on the street right this moment, and we are asking you a very relatable and a simple question. Then I talk, say, if you be DB, you don't go feel really late. Like, you can't relate, you understand, if you are DB. But if you're a part of us, if you're part of the masses, you can really relate. Today on the Street Talk, we are asking you that when you pick a trotro, when you pick a trotro, say they won't go number 9, or Ifeokuma, or Fijai, or Kansa. Anywhere you want to go to, even if you want to go to Paipano, then you stop the trotro. Where is your favorite sitting place? Sometimes, as the trotro, they come with a gauge if your favorite place is taken or is not taken. What is your favorite seat in a trotro? Oh, I want to hear from you. I have a favorite place, right? And let me tell you guys a story. So I think that somewhere last week, right? The week just started. So somewhere last week, I was in Takwa. And I was trying to come back to Takrade. Then I wanted to pick one of these Voxy cars because I didn't want a big sprinter car. Sake of, I don't know, it doesn't get full early. So I was like, I want the Voxy. But the Voxy, then I don't want to tap the front side because that's the place that is comfortable for me. You know? And the car that was loading was not, I mean, the front side was taken, the back seats were taken. It was just left with some middle part to be. Then I figure, say, if I go and sit in the middle, they will squeeze me. You know how little I am? They will squeeze me. So I waited for the Voxy car, the first one to go, for the sprinter to go, before then carry one Voxy come. I'm getting fast. I'm a cautious front seat. Because I wanted to be comfortable. That is my favorite position. It's always the front seat, man. And the front seat too. I have specs, Shale. It doesn't have to be too close to the driver. So say, be I'll change this idea, not in itself from a tie, so many ideas. It's not fine. So I like the front seat, but it should be closer to the window. Imagine from Akakra. That's my favorite sitting position in a church. But how about you? You can call and tell me 020-105-1055. Charlie. 020-105-1055. 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Or head on to Beach 105.5 FM on Facebook and leave a comment under the post. And I'll be more than glad to read it for you.

43 minutes into 4 p.m. A few minutes time, I will be signing out. It's been super fun on the highway. This is Beach 105.5 FM, Sunset Beach, DJ Storm.

driver's seat. So they talk say everybody go choose that side. The driver's seat is his favorite position in a church. When next you pick a church, make sure you are sitting at your favorite position, you know.

0: beautiful tune, Balance by Kojo Black and Last Med. 54 minutes into the hour, 4 p.m. 6 minutes for me to sign out, and then we'll be picking City at 5 p.m. Big shout out to Felix Boyce for bringing us Sports Flash, to Candy for bringing entertainment stories. 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
0: Don't forget to get interactive on our Facebook page and all our posts there. Amazing. We're still in the World Cup season. Spain and Kivet are playing right now. And yo, Ghana is playing against Panama on Wednesday. You guys should make it a point to watch. Wear your Ghana jersey and support your own. You know what I'm saying? Let's channel all our love and energy to Ghana, the Black Stars.

55 minutes. My name is Ida Blankson. I was here with DJ Storm. Storm baby. I had a great time. Drive safely. Get home soon. If you are stuck in traffic, whatever it be, you will get home. 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

0: Super lovely to have you with me. Take care. 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

0: 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Eyewitness News is a two-hour-long radio program that offers you great interviews, analysis, and news summaries. There's also the talkback segment later on the show where we hear from you via WhatsApp and X. I am Umaru Sandamad, your host for Eyewitness News. And coming up tonight, Deputy EC Boss Eric Bosman Asari and his colleague Samuel Tete leave the commission, creating vacancies at the Electoral Management Body. Now, Eric Bosman Asari resigned while Samuel Tete went on retirement.
1: Dr. Bosman Asari, I can also confirm that he has submitted a letter to His Excellency the President, indicating that effective 31st July 2026, he would resign his position as Deputy Chairperson of the Electoral Commission.
0: And talking about resignations, a former Chief Justice who was a member of the Council of State, Justice Sofia Akufo, has resigned as a member of the Council of State. Government is announcing that the resignation, which was tendered in September last year, was not done with any ill intent.
1: Justice Sofia AB Akufu has resigned from her position as a member of the Council of State. She submitted a letter in September 2025 to the President indicating her desire to resign. The President has formally accepted her resignation and she is no longer a member of the Council of State.
0: Also coming up on Eyewitness News, the High Court has rejected a proposal by Chairman Wontumi of the MPP. His lawyer wanted to withdraw from the case at the 11th hour just before judgment. The judge said, "Bidi." Now he has gone ahead to appoint a new lawyer, the Honorable Atachia, to replace Andy Apiakubi. What happens next? And later on Eyewitness News, government dismisses claims of wrongdoing in the award of sole contract for its Big Push agenda. 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You can send us your messages on our WhatsApp platform 0539-986-996, 0539-986-996, or go on X and mention my handle at Umaru Sanda or at City973 using the hashtag Eyewitness News. This Eyewitness News on 97.3 CTFM. Massive resignation, the very, very top one. At the Electoral Commission, Dr. Eric Bosman Asari served for 8 years as Deputy EC Chair, has decided to tender in his resignation effective end of July 2026. He said he wants to go and teach. He wants to go back to the classroom and teach where he previously was. Now, his colleague deputy, Samuel Tete, has retired. He retired effective March 2026. So, two vacancies at the Electoral Commission. Then we go to the Council of State, a constitutional body that's supposed to advise the president, whose membership is clearly outlined in the constitution. A key member there, former Chief Justice Sofia Akufo, has also resigned. The resignation happened in September last year, and there are calls for government to come clear. Former Special Prosecutor Martin Amido has penned an article in which he's asking the government to be transparent and explain why the resignation, which happened in September, was not being accepted. Felix Kwachi Ofosu is Minister for Government, or Minister of State in charge of Government Communication. He has addressed the press today and said the resignation happened September last year, all right, but the president had not accepted the resignation, and he gave other explanations. Let's hear a brief of what Felix Kwachi Ofosu has been telling journalists at the Jubilee House today, and then we'll come in studio for a discussion.
1: First issue relating to reports of the resignation of Justice Sofia AB Akufu. I can confirm that indeed Justice Sofia AB Akufu has resigned from her position as a member of the Council of State. She submitted a letter in September 2025 to the President indicating her desire to resign. She did not disclose the reason for wanting to resign. When the President received the letter, he was required then to indicate his acceptance of the resignation. But at the behest of the Council of State, he had to hold on because they said they wanted to engage Justice Sofia Akufu to see if there was some grievance that she had that was informing the resignation, and whether or not there was a way that it could be addressed. So they asked the president to hold on with the acceptance, but they got back and said that they had engaged, and as far as they were concerned, the resignation could be accepted. So the president has formally accepted her resignation, and she's no longer a member of the Council of State. The law is clear on what processes to undertake to replace her, and that is going on as we speak. So in due course, a replacement will be announced for Justice Sofa Akufu. Regarding Dr. Bosman Asari, I can also confirm that he has submitted a letter to His Excellency the President indicating that effective 31st July 2026, he would resign his position as Deputy Chairperson of the Electoral Commission. He gives a reason for his resignation, which is that he wants to go back to academia and pursue his career as a staff of the University of Ghana, and conveyed his thanks and appreciation to the President and people of Ghana for giving him the opportunity to serve in that capacity. We are also aware that a second chairperson, is it in the person of Mr. Samuel Tete, has also gone on retirement as, a member of the Electoral Commission, or a deputy chairperson. And in that regard, processes are underway. Indeed, the Council of State has already been given a nominee, which they are considering. And once that process is completed, an announcement will be made in terms of the replacement for Mr. Tete. And then in due course, a replacement will be found for Dr. Osman Asari. So I can confirm the resignation of these two people.
0: So two resignations, or not resignation, one resignation, one retirement at the Electoral Commission. There are plans to replace Samuel Tete, who was retired in March, and then Bosman Asari, whose resignation is supposed to take effect from the end of next month. Fred Tete Jabano is a head of current affairs here at CTFM. He's in studio with me. Fred, what do you make of these announcements? Is this something that we saw coming? Because Bosman Asari especially was someone that the NDC had a really, really big issue with in the time they were in opposition. And there were concerns as soon as they came into office, they were going to find a way to remove him. But turns out he's the one who is jumping rather than being pushed.
2: Yeah, so, Sandra, somewhere last week we picked up information that this resignation was taking place. What we knew at the time was that this resignation was going to take place in July, as confirmed by the Minister of Government Communications. Mm-hmm. But then we needed an official of government to really confirm whether the resignation letter has been sent to the president. That we didn't have till today. The government communications minister came in to announce the resignation of Bosman Asari. Like you said, people will be asking, was this coming? Yes. Since the NDC won power in 2024 and President John Dramani Mahama was sworn in 2025, one of the issues which had been very topical and people were looking forward to was what was going to happen to the leadership of the Electoral Commission. The leadership of the Electoral Commission making up, I'm talking about the
0: Jean Mensah, the chairperson.
2: Jean Mensah, the chairperson, Dr. Bosman, the deputy, and Mr. Samuel Tete, the other deputy.
0: So the Electoral Commission is a constitutional body which has, so in total there are seven. There are four commissioners, two deputy chairpersons, and one chairperson. So
2: exactly.
0: Total seven. So
2: but
0: and they are all appointed by the president.
2: Yes, but the leadership
0: at the top
2: is
0: three.
2: At the top three. Mm-hmm. So these were the conversations going on. The conversations did not just come up because before the election, you had senior members of the NDC, including the national chairman of the NDC, indicating or giving an indication that when they won, if they should win power in 2024, which they did, they were going to take steps to remove these people who made up the leadership of the Electoral Commission. Mm. After they did, they came to power, the first thing we saw the NDC do was to take on the former Chief Justice, which they managed. Some you wouldn't say the NDC, but there was a petition to remove the Chief Justice, which the president forwarded and got the woman removed anyway. Mm-hmm. The next thing people were looking forward to see how the party and the government was going to handle the issue of the Electoral Commission chairperson and her deputies. That we did not hear anything till very recently, which is some few days ago. We heard about the resignation of Dr. Bosman and the retirement of Mr. Samuel Tete. If you look at the constitution, for retirement, the two deputies are placed on the same level of high court judges, meaning that you could retire at 65. And we are told that Mr. Samuel Tete turned 65 on the 13th of March. So he had to leave. Then there was Dr. Bosman, who is 51 years, has served so far at the Electoral Commission for 8 years. Mm. Nobody expected him to resign. But then we are told that he says that he wants to return to the University of Ghana to continue his work
0: as a teacher.
2: Mm. So he's leaving the office of the Electoral Commission to go there.
0: So he's moving from an office where he had a V8. I think he has bodyguard and
2: military escorts at a point.
0: And going to and be a driver lecturer.
2: And going back to lecture.
0: At your school?
2: At my alma mater.
0: In fact, will he be head of department or common member?
2: I cannot tell for now. I mean,
0: he's... So it's likely he can be in the staff common room?
2: Yes, it is likely
0: as a common lecturer?
2: No, as a senior lecturer.
0: As a senior lecturer.
2: That's what is happening.
0: Okay. Let me speak to the Minister of State in charge of Government Communication and MP, Felix Kwachiofo. So, Honorable, you're welcome to Eyewitness News. So you called a press conference today. You addressed three main issues. I want us to start off with the EC. What happened at the Electoral Commission? Did the government ask Bosman to jump, perhaps so that you don't push him?
3: No, government has done no such thing. He brought a letter to the presidency indicating that effective 31st July this year, he would like to leave the Electoral Commission and go back to the University of Ghana, where he worked as a lecturer and head of department in one of their wings. So that is exactly what has happened. The president has accepted his resignation. So that is the status of affairs.
0: And Tete, he has retired.
3: Yeah, he has reached retirement age and retired, yeah.
0: Now, what happens with their replacements?
3: Yes, what I indicated, the processes are underway to get replacements for them.
0: Now,
3: as prescribed by law, yeah.
0: About the jumping question I asked earlier, I asked because when your party was in opposition, you really had a lot of problems with Bosman as a person. And there were comments made by some of your party members that if you won election in 2024, you were going to take steps to take him out. And so that's why many would think that this is what you are executing. Can you give an assurance to the public and for that matter Ghanaians that this had no governmental or party orchestration?
3: Well, first of all, no basis exists for giving an assurance because nothing of the sort has happened. The process for removing a member of the Electoral Commission is clearly spelled out by law. And indeed, in our recent history, a government has done that in the shape of the Akufo-Addo-Bawumia administration. They removed the chairperson of the Electoral Commission using stated law and process. So whenever a government wants to remove someone from the EC based on specific considerations and events, how to do it is very clear. That is not what has happened in this instance. Dr. Bosman Asare himself, of his own volition, wrote to the president indicating his desire to leave at the appointed date. And that was what happened. So I'm not sure how an assurance gets into the conversation.
0: Now, the next question would be, if you promptly accepted the resignation of Bosman, how come it's taking you many months to accept the resignation of former Chief Justice Sophia Akufo from the Council of State?
3: As I indicated at my press briefing, when Justice Sophia Akufo wrote the letter in September 2025 indicating her desire to leave the Council of State, she didn't cite a reason, but she informed the Council of State as well. The Council of State, upon hearing this, approach the president and ask him to stay his hand in terms of acceptance of the resignation, pursuant to some deliberations and engagement they wanted to hold with the Justice of Akufo. So they later got back to the president and indicated that he could go ahead to accept the resignation because he had done the engagement. And it was upon that basis that the president did what he had to do. So that is all that there is to it, really.
0: When did the president finally accept the resignation then?
3: Oh, that would be late last year.
0: The acceptance was late last year, so why are we hearing it today?
3: But there's no problem. It is because there are members of the media who put it out in a manner that sought to distort the facts. But after the fact of a resignation, it is well documented.
0: But as a chief government spokesperson, do you not think that Ghanaians ought to have been told that a member of the Council of State resigned whose resignation was accepted as way back as end of the year last year, which means by December?
3: I speak to matters on which I have been authorized to speak. I do not speak when I do not have authorization. Once I have it, I will let the people of Ghana know, and that is exactly what I have done.
0: The reason this question is important is because even if the resignation was accepted in December last year, it means the Council of State has been working without its full complement for the past, 6 months. That is a problem, is it not? And the Ghanaian public do not know that the chief advisor of the president as created by law was defective by law.
3: Well, they are not defective. They've continued to work. There was always going to be a lag between the time a member resigns and the time she's replaced. She's not, when a member resigns, the replacement is not done instantly. The process has to be undertaken.
0: Yes, but the announcement at least would have, and I'm saying this because former Special Prosecutor Martin Amidu has written a lengthy article in which article he's saying the government ought to have and owes it a duty to communicate this particular resignation, if indeed it happened last year, to Ghanaians, and explain why.
3: Martin Amidu has a history of writing rambling articles on all manner of issues. It is not everything he writes that can be agreed with. So his writing of an article does not make the position correct. I'm saying that when a member of the Council of State resigns, or any other government organization resigns, there's always a time lag between when the resignation occurs and when he or she is replaced. The process has to be undertaken. It is not automatic. Sometimes it doesn't even depend on government. So that is exactly what has happened. Long before this matter became public, processes were underway to replace her. So that is exactly what has happened. So reference to Martin Amidu, in my view, does not change the facts of this case.
0: He criticizes, and he's a member of your party, his last but two paragraph, he says that the resignation of Ms. Justice Akufo is a shot across the bow for President Mahama's government. It demonstrates, then this is a critical part, it demonstrates a lack of due diligence in the NDC government's appointment process. He's essentially saying that you did not calculate well before appointing Justice of Akufo into the Council of State.
3: This pension to rely on Martin Amidu's views can mislead you. Check the Constitution. Justice of Akufo was representing a statutorily mandated entity. It is required that a former Chief Justice be on the Council of State. So when Martin Amidu speaks about due diligence, what is he talking about? Could we have replaced Justice of Akufo with a market woman or a kinky seller? So what due diligence is he talking about? Justice of Akufo?
0: He says that it shows a failure of intelligence on the part of government.
3: No.
0: That the security and intelligence agencies should have done that preemptive analysis.
3: Umaru, again, you must refrain from this habit of taking Martin Amidu's words hook, line, and sinker. He has a history of one man of rambling article writing in this country. He says things that necessarily do not add up. So when you want to discuss a matter, your question should be based on facts, accuracy, and Ghanaian law, not opinion as preferred by Martin Amidu. There are 1,001 things he's written that I disagree with him on, and many Ghanaians do. His word is not law or fact. Check the Constitution on the composition of the Council of State. It says that a former living Chief Justice is required to be on the Council of State. The question I ask you is, Justice of Akufo a former living Chief Justice or not? She is. So end of story. what due diligence again is required beyond fulfilling that condition, a mandate. There are other chief justices who are leaving. Any one of them you select will fulfill this mandate. So when he speaks about intelligence, what is he talking about? What specific intelligence or due diligence is he talking about? Who was to tell whether Justice of Akufu will have reason to resign or not? She has the right to resign, as do any, as does anybody who works for any organization in this country. Tomorrow, Omar, you can decide to leave CTSM. It does not mean that your employers did not do due diligence. A time may come when you take a personal decision. When that decision occurs, nobody else can be held liable for it apart from yourself. Omar Tlamidu's claims, in my view, do not hold sway in this particular discussion.
0: There's another view that she resigned in protest against how the government handled the former Chief Justice Gertrude Torkornoo, because the letter of resignation came in September. The dismissal of the Chief Justice also happened in September. That may also appear to be a blot on the government's image.
3: Also, Justice of Akufu does not come across as a timorous soul or someone who cannot voice her concerns when she has a position on a matter. You recall that when the Akufo administration implemented the DDEP, despite the fact that she was the chief justice appointed by that particular administration, she joined others to protest against that obnoxious decision. In times past and in recent past, she has publicly voiced her opinions on any matter. So if she was minded to state a reason for resigning, she would have indicated so. And today I displayed a letter at the briefing. The letter is a four-paragraph letter. She doesn't say anywhere why she resigned. So on what basis is anybody purporting to conjecture and manufacture a reason on behalf of the Zofa Akufu as why she has left the Council of State? What we are doubling in is pure conjecture and nothing more. As a government, we cannot operate on the basis of conjecture. If she was resigning because of a particular decision or a particular reason, I believe she would have stated so. She didn't say it. So we cannot divine a reason as to why she has resigned. All she says is that she desires to resign as a member of the Council of State voluntarily. And that is what has happened.
0: There's a concern that you will struggle to replace her because all the people, as the constitution mandates that you can use to replace her, are people your party has tagged with so many. You've done some mudslinging against them, Justice Georgina Wu, Justice Eni Eboa.
3: What mudslinging are you? What mudslinging has been done against that is Georgina Wood or Eni Eboa?
0: That you called him president of the unanimous FC.
3: And that he's consistently required to be on the Council of State. Why would anybody deny him?
0: So
3: what is the basis for saying that there will be? What difficulty is there? Really?
0: So it's not going to be a struggle for you to choose someone?
3: And as far as I know, the Council of State is not a partisan body, is it?
0: No, it's not. But if you tag someone as partisan...
3: Because difficulty being alluded to.
0: Because you tagged the person previously as partisan.
3: No,
0: so how
3: would I've asked you a question. Umaru, the Council of State, is it a partisan body or not?
0: No, it's not.
3: Number two, the Council of State, is it a body in which only one person, that is the person representing the judiciary, takes decisions?
0: No.
3: So on what basis would there be a difficulty?
0: That you have tagged someone as political in the past, and if you add that person, you dilute the Council of State. And that person will not work in your interest.
3: People have the right to express their views about public office holders. The same way that on a daily basis, people criticize this government, as they did the Akufo-Addo government, as they've done to all governments. Any member of Ghanaian society can take issue with the performance of any public office holder, including the Chief Justice. It doesn't mean that if there is a need for a constitutional duty to be performed by that person, it should be denied or will be denied. So there's no basis again for that kind of conjecture that is going on.
0: All right. Finally, before you go, I have Dennis Miracles Abuaji on the other line. He's the spokesperson of the opposition leader. He is one of many people who've been saying that this government has inflated the amount of money that is paid to the people like yourselves and other people at the Jubilee House. Well, I think you are paid as a member of parliament. So those are the Jubilee House. You've tried to explain that today to say that the bill that is being paid, even if it is expensive, was bequeathed to you by the Akufo-Addo administration. Is that the understanding I should get?
3: Dennis and his colleagues in the NDP, they are incalculably ignorant, or they are just being mischievous. They are telling lies, some of which are incoherent, illogical, and do not make any sense. He was a member of staff under the Akufo-Addo administration. It is a fact that the government that he was part of was the most bloated in our history. At the point, they had 361 political appointees at the presidency. At the point, they had 124 ministers. At the point, they had 1,048 staff at the office of the president. President Obama said he will reduce it because it was a drain on government expenditure. That is precisely what we have done. Now, he and his colleagues go around and see that because the budget that was presented to parliament shows that the emoluments, if like compensation for the office of the president, in other words, the political appointees who work in the office of the president, has gone up nominally. It means that we are spending more on government now or at the presidency now than before. First of all, let me say that there is a lie that they tell that the salaries of political appointees at the office of the president has ballooned to 2.7 billion. That is a ridiculous lie, started by MPP members of parliament, which we have debunked. When we came to power, because some ministries had been collapsed, the agencies under them needed to be classified under an entity for budgetary purposes. So GBC, Information Services Department, GNE, which belonged then to the Ministry of Information, that has fallen under my office, were brought under the office of the president. That alone brought in about 3,000 staff who are civil servants, not political appointees. Then National Security, National Signals Bureau, the Research Department, and the BNI brought in close to 7,000 employees who existed already before we came to power. So put together, an additional 11,000 civil servants were brought there and classified under the office of the president for budgetary purposes. So 11,000 people taking their salaries a year made it increase by over 2 billion. No reasonable person seeking to do serious public analysis will look at this and say the budget of the office of the president is bloated. It is a lie. That does not make sense. And you in the media should not be tolerating it. You need to look at the facts. But let me come back to the staff of the office of the president. Now, I said at the press conference today that Dennis and his colleagues who worked under the office of the president from 2001 to 2024, 2021 to 2025, January 6th, they were being paid on account. In other words, they were taking the salary that they came to meet after the first term of Akufo-Addo, which started from 2017 to 2021. But in 2024, President Akufo-Addo set up a committee chaired by a renowned lawyer called Dr. Janet Ampedufo-Kye to determine the conditions of service of Article 71 office holders. This committee did this work and brought a report and recommendation which said that the award points, which means that the grading upon which people who work under the office of the president were paid, to be moved from certain point to certain point. For instance, the chief of staff, who was classified as above a cabinet minister but below the speaker, this grade point between 2017 to 2021 under Akufo-Addo was 87. But between 2021 and 2025, it was taken to 94. The same for the secretary to the president, senior presidential advisors, secretary to cabinet, deputy of staff, and all the rest of them. So the grade points were increased. Because of that, their final terminal salaries that they took was higher than what they had taken on account. So every money that people who work under the office of the president now are taking is what Dennis and his colleagues were entitled to between 2021 and 2024. As I speak to you, there are some of them, ministers, deputy ministers, and members of parliament in the 8th parliament, including MPP MPs, they have been given a top-up in salary. That is the difference between what they took on account between 2021 and 2024 and what the committee determined. What it means is that they got the same salaries as are being taken by current office holders under President Mahama. So there's no reasonable person out there who can look at these facts and speak about bloating. If you want to see whether they are the same, you just add the top-up they've received to what they took from 2021 to 2024, you will see that it is far more because of the larger numbers. Indeed, in 2024, when we came to power, last year we took the 2024 list of political appointees and civil servants under Akufo-Addo at the Office of the President to Parliament. It showed that they had 355 political appointees, which added to civil servants to make 953. Common sense and logic will say that if we are taking the same salaries, when you multiply 355 by the same salary, it is higher than what you get when you multiply by 233. So any claim that the figures are bloated or higher now is blatantly false. It is deliberate propaganda. That makes no sense. And you see, I employ you in the media to do better due diligence and not allow people to come and make statements that are lies. They think that they say anything because they said it, it is true. So there's nothing I said at this press conference which is not fact. It is factual. If they don't know, that is fine.
0: Okay.
3: It only means that they are ignorant. But they cannot know and say what they are saying because the facts are there. Indeed, the only people who are old today are people who worked under the Office of the President, under President Akufo-Addo, between 2021 to 2024. They are going to receive top-ups. In other words, the difference between what they took on account from 2021 to 2025 and what the committee determined that they should be paid as salaries and conditions. Why are they waiting for that top-up? Today, they are complaining that they have not been paid. In one breath, you are waiting for top-up, which would match up to the exact same salaries people are taking under President Mahama. And you are saying that it's been bloated. Finally, President Mahama has not increased the salaries that he came to meet by one city, because the constitution is clear that he cannot vary the salaries that he came to meet unless and until he has set up a committee to review what was there and determine the salaries of its appointees. That has not happened. And he says he will not do it because under the constitutional review, we will set up an independent emoluments committee that will permanently exist to determine the salaries and working conditions of all public servants, not just appointees of the president and the executive. So these are the facts.
0: Okay. I have Dennis, and since you've mention him, I think I just want to ask him to respond, and if you could indulge me, you can just stay in and listen, and if there's any comment you can react, otherwise you may take leave of us. So if I can just hear Dennis before you take leave of us. Mr. Miracles Abuaji, you're welcome. Apologies, I think I've lost him there, and so we'll just leave the
4: thank you, Dennis.
0: The Minister for Government Communication says you did not know what you were talking about when you and your colleagues made the claims that you made, and that you were waiting for the same thing to enjoy, and yet you are shouting on the rooftop that the thing is bloated, and that this was actually left behind for them by your government. How do you respond? Would you say that you've got...
4: I hope you give me enough time, just as you gave the Honourable Minister, because this is a very important conversation. You see, first of all, this government and its officials actually assume that everybody in this country, for lack of a better word, is silly. And that is why Felix would just throw words about and call people names and run around without dealing with the substantive matter. What are we discussing here? You, Felix, and your party in opposition went around campaigning on the account that the MPP government was burdening the taxpayer with the cost of running government business. And that when you come, you are going to take that cost off. That was the substance of the conversation. So first of all, let's stay there. Now, on the face of the fact, today as we speak, it is costing you over 248 million Ghana cedis to manage your staff.
5: Forgive me, just hold on the line.
0: Honorable Atachia, good evening. Okay, I would come to Honorable Atachia in a jiffy. He's supposed to speak to me on a different matter, and I think he came in inadvertently. So, Mr. Miracle Abuaji, you can continue.
4: So you promised, Umar, can you hear me now?
0: Yes, you may
4: you
0: proceed.
4: You promised the people of this country a less burdensome cost of running government on the taxpayer. That was the promise. You told them that the Akufo-Addo government was spending so much money, and that they should vote for you. When they vote for you, yours will be less. As we speak, you are spending 248 million on running your staff. Akufo-Addo spent 153 million. At the time he was spending 153 million, you, Felix, and the members of your government today said the 153 million was too much. So if today you come to office, that least anybody expects from you was to spend nothing more than 152 or 151, at least be 1 point lower than the 153 million. Otherwise, a complete betrayal. And I hear Felix throw around words and some explanation. Listen, Umaru, the situation at hand is a serious situation. You can't speak your way and explain the situation out of conversation. Listen, number one, nobody should listen to Felix's explanation about ministers and MPs. And the fact that there's a committee and they have received, nobody is discussing ministers and MPs here. Umaru, go and pick the budget and look at the conversation we are talking about and check where there is a minister or a member of parliament in there. Go and pick the list of staffers we are talking about, the presidential staff that we are discussing, and see where MPs are found in there. We are talking about office of government machinery, office of the president. The cost you are spending, the amount of money you are spending to run office of the president, office of government machinery today, does not include the MPs you are referring to. Does not include the ministers. Let me put it on record. No member of the office of the president and the Akufo-Addo has been paid a dime. No member has been paid even one CD, let alone be paid any top up. So fellas cannot be talking to the people of this country and be telling them about, oh, they will be paid. Will be paid what? As we speak today, the cost of running the Akufo-Addo government, which I was a member of, was 153 million. Full stop. Nobody in the Akufo-Addo government has been paid any top up from anywhere. Why do you bring something that has not happened into a conversation? Number two, apart from the fact that you are spending 243 million on running the so-called lean government, Umaru, you are, as we speak, the most expensive government in the history of this country. And that is from the facts, it's from the data. Let me repeat. This government, which Felix is a member of, he sits at the Office of Government Machinery, is the most expensive government in the history of this country.
0: But he said that because they brought civil servants, they are now like 11,000 to the presidency.
4: That's a lie.
0: He said
4: that's
0: a lie. That's ISD a lie. And all those
4: that
0: people, they are not under
4: there. That is a lie. Umaru, that's a lie. Stop right there. Listen, when you pick the budget and you pick the compensation component, the data we are talking about, the 153 million and the 243 million, does not include any civil servants. We are talking about only the political appointees. That is the only group we are talking about here. Those in office of the president.
0: And so these will be what, staffers?
4: The president. Say again.
0: So these will be the staffers at the presidency. Those are the ones you are referring to.
4: The staff. Yeah, the staffers. Those in the office of the vice president, the chief of staff's office, the president's office. Those are the people we are discussing. In fact, the only institution that is in there is MIDA. Go and look at the figures we are talking about. Even 24-hour economy secretariat has not been added. Do you know how much 24-hour economy secretariat is costing us? It's not part of the 243 million. It is 16 million Ghana cedis. 24 economy office, 16 million Ghana cedis. We haven't even added them. So let nobody be swayed by Felix's falsehood. There is not a single civil servant out of the conversation we are having here. We are talking about pure political appointees. And I tell you what, when it comes to the pure political appointees that we speak of, the NDC government that lied to the people of this country that they will run a lean government is spending 248 million. Akufo-Addo that they claim was expensive spent 153. Now, Umaru, listen to this logic. He was throwing around words. It doesn't make sense. Let me show you what is senseless and completely, completely illogical. You have a government that has 1,000 employees that was spending 153 million. Then you have a government that has 808 employees and is spending 248 million. For you as a taxpayer, which one would you take?
0: I'll ask whether it is true that the new people who are receiving so much are receiving so much because the previous guys approved an emolument program for them. And
4: is the most nonsensical, illogical conversation anybody will give to you. And that question is completely out of place. Listen, when you come and promise the people that you will give them a less expensive government, when you come and Umaru's salary is 20 million or 20,000 Ghana cedis, what you do if indeed you want to live by your promise of reducing the cost on the taxpayer, is to take Umaru's salary from 20,000 to 15,000. That is what every sensitive government that is not trying to hoodwink the country will do.
0: Even if it is approved by a constitutionally set up committee, which is binding on the government.
4: What Akufo-Addo came to inherit in 2017, did he approve it himself? Was it not approved by Felix and his government?
0: Yes.
4: And was it not a deputy minister then?
0: And you stuck with it. And so they also stuck with what you left behind.
4: Exactly. We stuck with it and you said it was expensive. And so people should go and vote for you. And then when you come, you will make it less expensive. That was your promise.
0: Yeah, but
4: so
0: he said that the president said they'll set up a committee which will be long lasting and which will not be at the whims and caprices of an outgoing president.
4: The president's committee is established at the end of the tenor. So they should finish squandering the 248 million, which is the most expensive cost on this taxpayer in the history of this country. And then when they finish, the president will do what? He will set up a committee so that they'll give a refund. Is that what you are saying?
0: No, they said there will be a committee that will be long standing, which would not be at the whims and caprices of an outgoing president.
4: Would they give a refund of the 243 million? Would they give a refund of the 248 million? If you are not going to give a refund, then what are you complaining and discussing right now? Because it means that by the time you leave office, you would have been the most expensive government in the history of this country. That is what it is.
0: Very well. Before you...
4: Unless, of course, you are going to give a refund. But if you're not going to give a refund, clearly, Umaru, this government is spending 248 million in running the 808 people at the presidency. And Akufo-Addo spent 153 million. That is what the facts are.
0: Okay.
4: That is what the facts are. And so what you are telling the people of this country is that

0: There are even people in this government who are preparing to resign, and they are frustrated and ready to resign. I mean, you saw what happened between the finance minister and the agri minister. Agri minister clearly expressing frustration that he's being sabotaged. He called the finance minister an infantile propagandist. Clearly, this is a minister that if he gets opportunity, will resign. So I am not surprised. Already, this government has already been going after Bosman and the EC already. So if Bosman wants his peace of mind and his sanity, and he wants to resign, it is on the head of this government. They are destroying every single institution you can think about. And I'm not surprised that my auntie, Sophia Kufu, has resigned. I am not surprised because she would not take what the Greek minister is taking.
1: But she would not but take she didn't say anything. She would walk away. She said she's going home. She hasn't said why. And Bosman also said he's going back to the classroom. None of them have said that anything has been done to them by anybody in government.
0: No problem at all. No problem at all. They were happy to receive an appointment. They were excited. Of course, Bosman is not part. But the Chief Justice that we all know, the Honorable Chief Justice that we know, excitingly accepted an appointment, started working, and then barely 16 months, she came back and said, I won't do it again. You are insulting her intelligence if you think that she's happy and she's walking away. So Sophia Kufu would not walk away from a responsibility placed on her by the state if everything is all right. Okay. I know her. We come from the same area. I have engaged there, and I can tell you on authority that wait in the next few days you will hear from her. Clearly, this is an unhappy person who really wanted to serve this country, but probably
1: the last time she was unhappy when you slashed her investment, she carried a placard and went to sit down and demonstrate.
0: Exactly. Yes,
1: so how come since she resigned in September, she could have. In fact, yes, I was with her at an event just 2 days ago. She could have spoken and said that things are not going well, but she hasn't.
0: You remember that she was the only person that spoke up against the criminal removal of the former Chief Justice. You remember?
1: Yeah, and the wicked haircuts against Ghanaians.
0: Yes, absolutely. It's fine. But you remember, she was the one that spoke against the criminal removal of the former Chief Justice.
1: I don't know if it's criminal, but yeah, I mean, I know it was constitutional.
0: You talk about wicked. I didn't know that about any wicked. You are using adjectives. I'm using mine.
1: No,
0: you can agree, you can disagree.
1: No problem.
0: I am telling you that the criminal removal of the former Chief Justice, Sophia Kufu, spoke up against it. And since then, she has never participated in anything they've done at that council.
1: Very well. Thank you so much for speaking.
0: You understand what I'm saying?
1: Yes, I get you.
0: So, Umaru, as I conclude, what I am saying is that Felix should spare us the explanation and the throwing about of words. In the morning, they denied that the figure was not even 248 million. They denied. Beatrice Annan denied it publicly. In the evening, she is accepting and saying that, we are chopping 248, but we didn't give it to ourselves. Ekufuoru gave it to us. Meanwhile, the Ekufuoru who gave you 248 spent 153 million on themselves. This is the biggest scam we have experienced in this country. Only time will deal with this government appropriately.
1: Thank you so much for speaking to us. That's Dennis Miracles Abuaji. He speaks for Dr. Mahmoud Bawumia, the flag bearer of the New Patriotic Party. Earlier, head Felix Kwachi Ofosu, Minister of State in Charge of Government Communication. Dr. Jonathan Asante Otri is Executive Director at the African Institute for Strategic Studies and Political Analyst. Doc, you're welcome to Eyewitness News. Hello, Doc. Can you hear me? Do I have Dr. Asante? Yes, can you hear me? It appears that the academia is getting one more retainee in the name of Dr. Eric Bosman Asare. He's coming back to the classroom. He said the EC job, Onyebium. Should it be seen as a problem, or this should be seen as a normal thing? Because I was jokingly saying with my colleague that he's leaving a job where he had a military bodyguard, a V8, and a driver, and I'm sure an official bungalow, to go back to be an ordinary teacher. And you and I know the teacher's salary is not that much. So heaven is the only place that can save you.
2: Well, your question, sounds quite dirty. Let me say good evening to your good self and to you. I may not be able to hazard a guess as to what might have informed that particular decision. But in actual fact, I'm sure he might have been beleaguered by the fact that there were some petitions against them, and then the government, through the rule of law, and prima facie, what I can say about the Chief Justice, did not find anything of that sort. So it is a bit surprising that

0: line. In the case of Mr. Tete, I think his age and then, of course, his resignation period, his retirement period has come. But Dr. Bosman has taken that particular decision. I think that he knows the reason, you know, for that. Of course, he may want to also climb to the rank of a professor if he has all the publications that he feels that once he resigns and goes back, he'll be able to, you know, put in and get that particular title. So there may be other reasons other than finance, or it could also be a matter of thinking that, well, I've done enough for my state or for the nation. I believe there need to continue or further. Also have contributed in that decision processes that he might have undertaken. Other than that, as I said earlier on, he might have been triggered by the fact that there were, you know, calls for their removal, including that of the commission itself.
1: Now,
0: so maybe he's done a lot of introspective analysis and it is time. I don't think that anybody as of now is hounding him, you know, from that position. And if that were the case, then probably when the petitions came, he could have decided to resign on that time.
1: So it means that it looks to you as though this is a voluntary act.
0: Well, I have not seen any coercive force behind that, because you see, the president is someone who is quite sober, and sometimes you want to do a lot more of introspective reflection before he takes a particular decision. He thought it wise that once the Chief Justice, you know, has assessed the petitions and did not find any prima facie, they did not pursue the case any further. I don't also want to hazard any kind of finding or go against him. I cannot hazard such a guess. It will be a wild goose chase, which I'm not ready to, you know, to speculate on that particular score. So maybe with time we may hear substantive reasons that might have accounted for that. Mm. Besides, if there were any pressure, I'm very sure that saying that I want to resign, he could have resigned immediately. But it says taking effect on, what, 31st of July?
1: July,
0: so
1: yeah.
0: It means that there's still time and space for him to do whatever he wants to do. I don't think anybody is pursuing him.
1: What about the former Chief Justice resigning also from the Council of State and the possible replacement?
0: Well, would have all know her principles. She's a conservative type. The president knew very well that he wanted people with diverse views to be at the Council of State. So when she was nominated, accordingly appointed, I was able to determine the philosophical orientation of the president in the reason that might have informed his decision to appoint Sophia Okufo. Everybody knows her stance. And so I think that it is just a matter of principle and, as it were, democracy, because the good old woman says that, well, she did not prefer any reason or reasons for her resignation. So anybody who is going into that, I think, is just a wild goose chase. Okay. It is just a matter of unnecessary opposition and then just muddying the waters. For the optics politically, people may speculate one reason or the other. There may be speculations here and there, right, about the cause of her resignation, which others think that it could be traced to Madame Tokono's sacking and so on and so forth. But the woman says that there is no reason. They have impressed upon her to, as it were, have a second thought. That has not really happened. And so it is much ado about nothing if you go on a wild goose chase or speculation. If in a matter of weeks she decides to come out with whatever statement, I think that would be a bit unprofessional, to be a bit out of character. To be a bit out of character of the venerable former Chief Justice.
1: Well.
0: Besides, I think that if that is the case, then democracy is the one that has won and nothing else. If the majority of the Council of State, you know, says that, well, there is a prima facie, and if you think otherwise, it is a matter of democracy. Minority has had her view. Majority, they've had their way. That is what democracy works. And so it's a matter of principle. So if you feel otherwise, that that woman sacking is something that has, you know, had a serious toll on you, for which reason you are resigning your position as such. Well, that is her decision.
1: All right. Thank you so much for speaking to us, Doc.
0: Thank you, Omar.
1: That's Dr. Jonathan Asantiotri. He is Executive Director of the African Institute of Strategic Studies and Political Analysts. This is Eyewitness News on 97.3 CTFM. I still have my colleague Fred Tete Jabano here. Do I have Lawyer Tachi on the line? Honorable, can you hear me?
2: Yes, I can hear you.
1: Great. I'm glad to see you looking very handsome on the screens. I'll be speaking to you in a jiffy about the situation with your new client, whom you just signed on a few hours ago. But I would also want your comment on what's happening, the former CJ resigning her position as Council of State member, and also the resignation of Eric Bosman-Asari. I would be asking your comment on these two issues briefly when I come back. But give me a moment. I want to do something else relating to what the Minister for Government Communication did today, Felix Kwachiofosu. He did a press conference today, and on the number of issues he talked about was the matter around road infrastructure. I recall that the fourth estate under the Media Foundation for West Africa did an expose on the big push, and they said that this government was acting hypocritically. They said they were against sole sourcing. They came into government and they became a sole source factory. The minister responded after a report was given to the government by the fourth estate. I have Suleiman Abrahima, who is Executive Director of Media Foundation for West Africa. I'll speak to him in a bit after hearing Felix Kwachiofosu.
3: Now, after a careful assessment of all the facts backed by documentary evidence, the report established that 1,441 project contracts have been awarded by the Ministry of Roads and Highways under the current John Mahama administration with the following breakdown. The Ghana Highways Authority has awarded 405 road contracts. The Department of Feeder Roads has awarded 896. There are 23 legacy projects. In other words, these are projects that this government inherited, which have been reworked for various reasons. Then there's the consolidated projects, also known as big push projects, which are 63 in number that have been awarded. And then there's the main big push projects, which number 54. Out of a total of 1,441 projects, 1,301 were awarded through open or competitive tendering. So 1,301 out of 1,441 projects were awarded through open or competitive tendering, and these were publicly advertised.
1: That's Minister of State in Charge of Government Communication, Felix Kwachiofosu. Suleiman Abrahima, Executive Director, Media Foundation for West Africa. You're welcome to Eyewitness News.
4: Thank you very much, Omar.
1: So the press conference was very long, but we have done a summary. Abigail Arthur of the City Newsroom has done a story. Road Ministry followed procurement rules under big push. According to government, it's on our website, City Newsroom. I'll just read a brief summary. It says, government spokesperson Felix Kwachiofosu has defended the procurement practices of the Ministry of Roads and Highways under the government's flagship Big Push Road Infrastructure Program, rejecting allegations by the Fourth Estate and the Media Foundation for West Africa that procurement laws were breached through the excessive use of single-source contracting. Having listened to the minister and having seen this story, the government is simply saying they asked you to bring a report, you brought it to them, they've done a study, and you have no case. You go home. But they appreciate you for what you have done. I mean, as journalists, typically you want to look for wrongdoing, but they said there was no wrongdoing.
4: Well, Omar, thank you very much. First of all, let me say that we are grateful to His Excellency the President for the confidence reposed in us. The actions that are often taken in relation to reports that are put out. And by action, I mean the fact that he would want to commence an investigation into something that has been done is an indication of the extent to which he values what we put out. But I didn't get the benefit of listening to the minister directly, but I've read a bit of whatever was said on City Online, and I've read it on other platforms, and I would want to believe that whatever is put out there in on City Online and Joy Online and the others is a true reflection of what the minister said. And if it is so, I think that it is quite embarrassing and very, very disappointing. And it looks like the people who were commissioned by the president to do this inquiry set their own questions and provided their own responses. In fact, when my colleagues came across what has been put out, it reminded all of us about the analogy where you study about the forest and then you go to the exams room and the question that is asked is about what is a bird. And since you didn't study about a bird, then you say a bird is an animal that always perches on trees in the forest. And one may ask, what is a forest? Then you go on to write about forest when the question is not about forest. Umaru, our report, the Fourth Estate's report, the publication, was very clear that we are talking about Big Push. When the president invited us to submit a report on the basis of the back and forth that was happening, we were very clear in our response to the president that our report focused on the Big Push initiative, because that is where billions of cities have been committed. Apart from that, whatever the ministry put out, or the minister put out today, is a complete rehash of whatever arguments that they had made when we put out the report. Umaru, in fact, when the minister of roads himself, after our publication, a day, I think the same day of our publication, appeared in parliament, he addressed parliament as in response to our publication, and he specifically limited himself to Big Push. So it is very shocking and surprising why a government committee would want to deceive the people of Ghana by making it look like we had said that all projects awarded under the ministry were what we were referencing. We were very clear in the report that we published, in our report to the president, that we are talking about Big Push. In fact, it all started with an RTI request to the Ministry of Roads and Highways, to the Department of Urban Roads, to Ghana Highway Authority, and the Department of Feeder Roads. And in all these requests, we were specific that we want information on projects awarded by the agencies and the ministry under Big Push. Indeed, in the response that was provided to us by the ministry and the Ghana Highway Authority, which then formed the basis of our story, the response was clear that pursuant to your requested information, attached here are the projects that have been awarded under government's Big Push project. And in fact, the table that contained the name of road, name of contractor, amount, award date, type of procurement that was used, was labeled Master Big Push List. So if the story and everything we are talking about is how projects awarded by the ministry under government's Big Push initiative, if that was what we were talking about,
1: okay,
4: why would they go and be talking about 1,000 projects?
1: But Mr. Rahman, just a question. So if they granted that they expanded it, the Big Push would just be a fraction of that. But they have said that overall, no wrongdoing has been found. Based on the work you did you find any wrongdoing where there's a matter that can be dealt with the Commission on Human Rights and Administrative Justice or the courts or the police?
4: Umaru, I think that we need to discuss everything in the context of what prompted the president's inquiry and the report that we submitted. You cannot present your case in court and then in the deliberations you go and add other things and then add on. It's almost like saying if
5: a journalist does a story about a particular ministry and the procurement of contracts that have been done in that ministry, then in your response, you now lump every ministry together and say, under this government, this is what has been done. So if you put everything together, what they talked about under one ministry is nothing. And we are talking about the quantum of money. Look, when we did the report, we indicated that the data they gave us had 107 road projects. And out of the 107, all these are big push projects, 81 of them constituting 76% of the total big push project that they had given us were sole sourced. And the amount involved is 73.4 billion. Omaru, I am challenging the ministry to publish the full list of the 1,000 plus projects that they claim they have awarded. And let us see whether that would amount to anywhere close to this 73 billion. We are talking about projects that one project under big push, one project is almost half a billion dollars. If you take the Afran Plains, the bridge over river Afran, $497 million. That's one project. If you take the Dambai Bridge, it's over $3 billion. We are talking about projects that are hundreds of millions. 400 million, 600 million, 700. The list you see will be tens of millions.
1: Okay.
5: That is what we are talking about. We are not talking about the contracts for road markings that the ministry has given. Right. We are not talking about contracts for clearing of road medians that the road ministry has given. We are not talking about contracts for filling of potholes that the roads ministry has given. So if you go and put all those things, contracts for road markings, contracts for potholes, contracts for clearing of road medians, and then you say we have awarded 1,000 plus projects, and those ones were competitive tendering and so on and so forth. Umaru, the fundamental point is that even what they have put out, what the minister put out, is saying that out of the 117 big push contracts that the John Mahama administration awarded under the John Mahama administration, not even one went on competitive tendering.
1: All right. So that,
5: is that in line with all that the president has been saying? First State of the Nation's address, second State of the Nation's address, the NDC manifesto, when they talk about sole sourcing must be the rarity and not the norm. Then you go and bring contracts for potholes, patching and all those things, then you lump all together. When our report did not talk about all those things, we said big push. Why are they running away from big push and adding all those things?
1: All right.
5: This is completely deceptive.
1: Before you go, though, just out of curiosity, there's a photo that you put up with the president a few days ago. You said you went to visit him. Then a few days later, the government issues a statement that poo-poos your work. Just out of curiosity, could it be that you were invited and told that, listen, your report was bad, so we are going to let the Ghanaians know? Or they had a conversation with you and you were all happy and cozy, so now they've come out to say that your thing that you didn't know, nothing the inside. Hello, Sule. Hello? Hello, Sule.
5: Hello, Mario.
1: Yes, did you hear my question?
5: No, I didn't.
1: Well, I'm saying that a few days ago, we saw a photo of you and the president. You went to the Jubilee House, and then a few days later, your report has been poo-pooed by the government.
5: Yes.
1: Was that to prepare you for the eventual rejection of your report?
5: No, I wouldn't say that. In fact, when we met, this didn't come up. And of course, when you have that opportunity to meet with the president, You don't try to say, okay, Mr. President, our report or the report that you invited, what is happening? And so it was a completely different conversation.
1: Okay.
5: But like I said, I don't think that what has happened under the big push, based on their own report, is a representation and a reflection of the principle that the president has always espoused.
1: Very well.
5: That you award 117 major contracts worth close to $100 billion, and not even one went on competitive tendering.
1: Right.
5: Let us focus on the sole sourcing. Okay. Our report was about sole sourcing. Our report to the president was about, was about big push contracts. Our report to the president was about big push.
1: Okay.
5: And we,
1: so we'll
5: need to focus on big push.
1: Thank you. Thank you so much. Suleiman Abraima is executive director of the Media Foundation for West Africa. Former member of parliament for Ibuakwa South, lawyer Achia Zoe and Associates, and newly appointed lawyer for Chairman Wuntumi. Honorable Atachia, good evening and welcome to Eyewitness News.
6: Good evening, my brother and friend.
1: I want to say congratulations on getting your new job, but before we do that, what's your comment on the former CJ resigning from the Council of State? I don't think I've heard of this before. And now Boss Manasari is also saying that he's resigning from EC to go back to the classroom. Should we smell anything, or this is a regular thing? People say they don't want to do a job and they are going home.
6: Certainly, we should have the context. If not, we cannot make any meaningful contribution to why they resigned from those positions. Is it fatigue, infirmity of body, or what? What is it that will prompt a whole former CJ to leave that constitutional office, you know? So I'm tempted to say that we don't have the full facts. But if it's based on principles, then we have good people in the realm. But at the end of the day, what will make a country tick and get to the realm of prosperity? There are people who are principles-driven and value-driven rather than individuals who are affiliated with offices and the perquisites. So until I have the full facts, I'm unable to say too many things about the resignation of the former CJ and also the lecturer who got involved with the electoral affairs and the rest of it. I cannot explain why, but I pray that in his case, he might have been feeling like a cockroach in a garden of fowls, you know, because at the end of the day, before the NDC came to power, I mean, there were war drums. And they would flash them out and all kinds of things they said. And I don't know whether he believes that the job is not good for him.
1: Except no one went after him since they came. But I think there was a petition that was, I'm not sure whether he was part of the people that had a petition against. He was generally not, nobody mentioned him. Maybe his boss, rather, was the one that was mentioned. But I don't think they've talked about him. Or you think that, well, he may have heard things that you and I will not hear about?
6: Certainly. When you hear that your neighbor's beard is burning, then if you are wise, you just find water around in the event that they want to burn your beard. I mean, you know how to douse it. All the things that they might be saying about your boss could minister to you, have conscience. Is that how you want to treat somebody? Because if there's a protest, it should come from boss man. That is a very funny woman. I can't work under this woman.
1: Mm.
6: But the war drums were outside the electoral commission. It was coming from NDC. Mm. So I pray to God that I don't veer into areas that are funny.
1: Let me bring you back before you go there so that you don't go and commit yourself any further. Let me ask you about something you have a very good brief on, which is a new job you've been given to represent the interests of Bernard Ntshebosiakou, popularly known as Chairman Wuntumi. We've seen a communication he issued today announcing you as his lawyer. Last week, we saw the information around his lawyer and the Appiah Kubi intending to withdraw. There was a whole discussion in court, or there was a whole proceeding in court today. There was a debate, and the court rejected that. I don't know if you were in court today when the court rejected the withdrawal application brought by Andy Appiah Kubi. If you could give us an education, first of all, on the circumstances under which a lawyer can leave the employer contract of a client, and how the procedure in court panned out today, before I ask you about your own new role.
6: Yeah, okay, thank you, sir. I was not in court because I was very much buried in the Cabinet du Buahin trial. So I was not physically present. But I heard that, and the Appiah Kubi tabled the motion to withdraw, and the judge said she has issues with the motion. That's what I heard. Because I'm told that the judge said you could have filed a bare notice of withdrawal without coming with a motion. Be that as it may, I wouldn't want to get the understanding that the judge will fetter him not to leave. So I think he's released. That's what I hear. But the judge was only saying that he could file a notice of withdrawal without an accompanying affidavit. That's what I heard.
1: Can a lawyer be prevented from refusing? Okay, so if I'm a lawyer and I say I don't want to represent somebody again in this case, like what Andy Apiakubia said, can a court compel a person to remain lawyer for somebody even if they don't agree to? I've seen a write-up by Samson Aladi Ayeni that suggested that, well, the issues are a bit complex. But in practice, how does it work?
6: Well, a judge cannot compel a lawyer not to exit a case, you know, because the judge is not the one who hired that lawyer in the matter in the first instance. So a notice to withdraw, you see, is indicative of the fact that the law itself has opened a window through which people can get out of a case. Because it's a whole process. Notice of withdrawal of representation should indicate to everybody that a lawyer can get out of a case if he serves a requisite notice. So I do not see any literature I've read anywhere that they will bind you in fetters that at all means and at all costs represent an individual that you, in your conscience and your professional judgment, you don't want to represent.
1: Okay, so it means you cannot be forced to be lawyer for somebody in the case like we're discussing.
6: At all. But when you are being forced to act against your will, then what kind of professional, excellence would you deliver? You know, because at the end of the day, you are not working, in a professional way. It's against your will. And when you are defending a man against your will, how best can you do it?
1: Very well.
6: So now, it doesn't accord with common sense.
1: So what is the communication that was given to you by your client today? Did he say to you that he has effectively fired? Because that's also another option. He could have chosen to fire his lawyer. Did he say to you that he has fired Andy Apiakubi and he was hiring you? What's the communication?
6: Well, because it's banal and there's nothing secretive about it. The only thing that I know is that Andy had indicated to my latest client that he wants to exit the case. So he was not fired. It was his voluntary announcement to him. For some consideration, I do not see myself continuing with this case. That's as far as I know. And then he came to me and said, Andy has prompted him that he might want to exit the case, but would I find it good to come to his help? And I said, well, why not? I will be able to do that, provided always I have a formal communication with Andy. And then Andy informs me that he's no longer going to represent him. Because I think that this case is very sensitive. So for we to have a vacuum in terms of he not having legal representation will not sit well with the criminal justice delivery system. It will not be too good. Because you know where they are. The lawyer is supposed to marshal the arguments and file what they call in law the written submissions, just to say that they've not proven their case beyond reasonable doubt. The strength of the written submission, if it's based on evidence and law, will be good enough to secure an acquittal. Most lawyers will agree with me that that is how it works, that if you are able to put together a very credible written submission based on the law and the evidence, and it persuades the judge that, look, the law is on the side of the accused person. The evidence is also not proven beyond reasonable doubt. I have to acquit him. So at this juncture is too sensitive for him to be abandoned. And I can say that is one of the considerations that made me elect to help him.
1: I see. Now, but the difficulty and the criticism is that you hung on throughout the trial as lawyer. Just after the judge announced that everything was done, we're going for judgment, then you make an announcement that you are quitting. Now, there's a view that this is a political, tactical move intended to prevent the judgment from being delivered on the 3rd of July. Because now that you have been contracted as lawyer, of course, it's going to be a very tall order again. So July 3rd will definitely, you're supposed to file addresses by 24th. Practically, is that possible for you to do ahead of the delivery of judgment on July 3rd, even though you're a new lawyer in the case?
6: Yeah, so first of all, don't pay too much heed to the workers of iniquity, because whatever the scenario, they'll put a spin on it. Because some people do not even understand the justice delivery system. They are very strong on propaganda. So I wouldn't want to be drawn into that. But what it is that if a lawyer says that I will not continue with the case, is he trying to say that that will pave the way for another lawyer to come in? So if I never come into the case, what will happen to the case? So for anybody to impute bad motives to Andy Appiah Okubi or even wound to me himself, it's distasteful. The man has said a few things I don't want to repeat here, relating to what informed him to withdraw from the case. I leave it to him. But to say that, oh, this is a delay tactic, I mean, to ensure that the judgment is not delivered at the appropriate date, I believe it sits well with those who believe that let's run an ambulance criminal justice delivery system. We want people in prison as quickly as we want. So we score political points. This is not democracy and I mean, fair trial and the rest of them. So,
1: but there's another argument that a swift trial is also a proper judge, a proper judicial or proper legal system where both client or accused and the state get to have justice dispensed as quickly as possible so people move on. I agree with me that Chairman Wontumi has multiple cases in court. If he manages to have this one swiftly done, which is what the state is actually working on, it should be all good. Whether or not it goes in his favor, at least justice would have been dispensed with quickly. You do not think we should do expedited trials?
6: But now ambulance mood is subversive of justice. Counsel, you know that by now. That in somebody's indecent haste to secure, convictions. The case is hurried. That to the point that somebody wants to go and eat, and the judge will say, no, you can't go and eat. Continue with the case. What are you talking about? I was talking to a lawyer, and he was telling me that, how can some judges believe that, because of the special sensitivity about the attorney general's mood to get people prosecuted, if we could start the case at 9 o'clock and close at 6 o'clock, then justice is being delivered. And I pose the question, which case in the realm will judges spend close to 7 hours? Those cases do not matter, is that not so? Those cases where the judges say that, look, I will give you just an hour because there's a queue that I have. They are not important cases. But when it comes to the attorney general's cases, that they believe that they should be rushed, like they need to take somebody to the theater, then every lawyer should stop his work and be in the mood of the attorney general. What kind of justice is that? I don't understand that. So nobody should, with all respect to lawyers, nobody should overly stall a case. But to run an ambulance case and say that even the diary of the lawyer aiding the accused person doesn't matter. Whether you have a case or not, I'm fixing it. Come and continue. The kind of, cruel situations that you find yourself in. What about the other clients who are also, asking for his attention?
1: People who watch Judge Chikwesi's trial would laugh at this statement you've made. And people who have seen the election petition of 2020 where the Supreme Court decided we need to do this in an expedited manner and put a lot of things on hold, and lawyers had to stay focused just on this particular petition matter, I would also say, what is Atachia talking about? It has happened before, it is precedent, and let it proceed. Let justice be done, even if it has to be swift.
6: Let me tell you something. People take for granted this whole business of criminal justice. You understand? When you lose an election petition, you go to jail.
1: But in Judge Chikwesi's case,
6: is your family dismembered?
1: But in Judge Chikwesi's case, it would have been fatal.
6: Was he going to go to jail?
1: It was a criminal trial.
7: You see, why should anybody say that even if that was the situation, that was a good environment of criminal justice delivery? So if it is far with just Christian, it's far also here. I mean, I would not subscribe to any situation that let's do equalization. That's a very low-cost governance system I hate.
1: Finally,
7: we shouldn't do equal.
1: Do you have time, though? Because 24th is when you're supposed to file addresses. Are you ready? Or will you be ready?
7: Well, it leaves me to do my war game in the law firm, because at the end of the day, I will ensure and plead that I should be afforded the opportunity to give him the best treatment. And I believe every judge who doesn't believe that somebody should suffer unduly should understand. The judgment can be delivered, but let the judgment be delivered, because every input requisite for the judgment has been provided. And nobody is going to use any tactics to stall the case, provided always that we have afforded him an opportunity for him to be heard, especially in the professional dimension and the work of written submission. People do not see how important the written submission is to the entire case, because it's like you are summarizing the case for the judge to consider whether the case has been proven beyond reasonable doubt, and therefore it should announce the innocence of the accused persons.
1: Okay.
7: And the consequences are there if that professional work is not properly done. That's my humble view.
1: So, which means you can take the files from Apia Kubi and Co. and prepare your written submission or address and deliver it on 24th, as is expected by the court.
7: Yeah, if I have all the gamut of what is there, but my preference is to have what has been what is before the judge. They call it the record of proceedings.
1: You don't have that yet.
7: If the judge is ready to give the judgment, then my understanding is that he has the full gamut of the record of proceedings. And what the judge is having, I want to have it too.
1: So your first task would be to apply for that and then proceed thereof.
7: Oh, certainly I'm going to do that. I'm not going to waste any time in applying for that, so that I'll be able to internalize it.
1: Okay. Okay.
7: And then I'll be able to do a good job. I promise to do a good job, no more.
1: Wish you all the best, and thank you so much for speaking to us, sir.
7: My pleasure, as always.
1: That's Honorable Atachia, his lawyer, a former member of parliament, a former minister of state. This is Eyewitness News on 97.3 City FM. We'll be back with more. 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

0: 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I am Umaru Sanda Amadu. It's now time for business news on Eyewitness News. And I've dragged into the studio the head of business here, Ni Lati Lati. Ni, what's happening in the world of business?
1: Well, so there is good news for farmers across the country because tomorrow Ghana, the government rather, is distributing 10,000 and more bags of fertilizer to, you know, smallholder farmers. And this is part of the Feed Ghana program. You know about it, the agri program that the government is rolling out as part of its flagship program to ensure that there is increase in yields and also farmers are better off as it makes agri one of the pivots around which, you know, economic transformation in the country revolves.
0: I like the whole fertilizer thing, but sometimes when they politicize it and they divert it and all of those matters, it really becomes a worrisome one. I'm hoping that this one will not be diverted and it will be given to people regardless of their political colors. Those are some of the things that really bring this.
1: Well, we'll hear from the Agri Minister tomorrow, so I'm sure he'll be laying out some of the policy measures they put in place to ensure that there is free, equitable distribution of these, you know, bags of fertilizer.
0: Please, give us the rest of the stories.
1: Hello and welcome to City Business News on Eyewitness News on 97.3 City FM. I am Ni Lati Lati. Let's settle for the details now. Government will begin distributing 40,000 bags of fertilizer to peasant farmers across the country from Tuesday, June 16, to boost agricultural productivity and increase crop yields. The initiative forms part of the government Feed Ghana program to support smallholder farmers with critical inputs to improve food production and strengthen food security. Speaking to City Business News, the national coordinator of the Feed Ghana program, Bright Demoji, said the fertilizer distribution exercise is intended to reduce production costs for farmers and increase output during the current farming season.
2: Our focus is to ensure that our farmers, especially the small-scale farmers, increase their production and productivity. And one of the productivity, the tools that we use to increase productivity is crop nutrition, that's nutrition management. And if you work across the country, the peasant family groups cut across all the various crop zones across the country. They are national in character. So the Feed Ghana program is collaborating with the membership of the Peasant Farmer Association to be able to reach out to them across the length and breadth of the country, organize their database, and the focus is to ensure that we distributed it to reach all their members across the country. This is to ensure that they crop and they use the fertilizers to increase the yield, leading to an increase in productivity.
1: Bright Demoji is the national coordinator of the Feed Ghana program. The managing director of the Ghana Stock Exchange, Abena Amwa, has disclosed that the exchange is actively advancing plans to list state-owned enterprises to unlock value in key sectors of the economy. According to her, the initiative, which has received strong backing from President John Dramani Mahama, will improve corporate governance, enhance transparency, and broaden investment opportunities for Ghanaians. Speaking at the official listening and listing ceremony of Kasapreku PLC on the Ghana Stock Exchange, Abena Amwa said the proposed listing of SOEs forms part of a broader strategy to expand Ghana's capital market and increase participation.
3: They're actively advancing the listing of SOEs, a program strongly supported by His Excellency the President, affirmed during his recent visit to the London Stock Exchange. We believe this initiative will unlock value, strengthen governance, and deepen our markets further. Looking ahead, we remain committed to expanding listings with Ghana's private sector, AGI President, I hope you are in the room. Advancing frameworks for commercial bank listings in collaboration with the Bank of Ghana and regulator SEC and other stakeholders. And thirdly, intensifying investor education. Ladies and gentlemen, as a purpose, listing is not just a corporate milestone. It's a powerful signal of what is possible when strong Ghanaian enterprises access the right capital with a supportive market ecosystem.
1: That was Managing Director of the Ghana Stock Exchange, Abena Amwa. Moving on, fuel prices are expected to decline from tomorrow as the second pricing window of June takes effect, offering relief to consumers and businesses. Well, Petrol is projected to record a sharpest drop at 9.31%, followed by diesel at 1.65% and liquefied petroleum gas, that's LPG, at 0.52%, according to the latest outlook from the Chamber of Oil Marketing Companies, COMAC. The chamber attributes the expected reduction to a significant fall in international refined petroleum products prices, marking the steepest decline so far in 2026. Meanwhile, energy analyst Benjamin Nisian says consumers should not expect an immediate pass-through of the revised fuel price floors announced by the National Petroleum Authority for the second pricing window of June. Petrol's price floor has been reduced to 13.39% per litre from 15.20, and while diesel has dropped at 15 cedis 11 pesos from 15 Ghana cedis 49 pesos per litre.
4: Well, I think that if you observe last window and this window, prices are very higher. Maybe one or two of them are setting their prices within the range of the floor, but most of the OMCs are setting higher prices above the floor, and that means that some of the OMCs were not getting the products cheaper from the BDCs, and maybe we're also procuring the product on credit. And also depends on the arrangement or the business model of these OMCs. Some operate what we call company or dealer operate. Some operate dealer-owned, company-operate. Some operate dealer-owned, dealer-operate. So, varying these business models, I think that prices may not plummet as the floor price has seen some drastic decline published by the regulator. I think that some of the products, some of the companies will still see their price of petrol above 14 Ghana cedis per liter, and others still also seeing their diesel above 15 Ghana cedis per liter.
1: Benjamin Nisia is an energy analyst. The founder of AB and David, David Ofosudoti, says Ghana needs a rethink of how transportation systems are managed with stronger state involvement in urban mobility. He notes that no properly functioning city leaves transport entirely in private hands, stressing that it is a critical public system that requires coordination. There is more in the following report.
5: Speaking on Channel 1 TV's second roundtable discussion as part of the City Business Festival, David Ofosudoti cautioned that weak oversight of transport systems could disrupt socio-economic activities.
6: People must have access to socio-economic facilities. You came to work from some place. I came to work. I must move. That's the essence of movement. Then you will find out that 27% of London's mass is devoted to roads and mass transit. Accra is 14%. So clearly, much as we have a larger landmass, we have a lesser amount of the landmass devoted to roads. Then we have structured our roads in such a way that the way terminals are controlled, we have something called PND's Law 317, which is now repealed under the Road Traffic Act. The way it is, we left the control from the public sector to the private sector. This is quite important. You can't have any functioning city where transportation is in private sector hands. You can show me one example, I will be happy. It's not.
7: No functioning city
6: has transportation
7: has transport
6: in the private sector hands. Not even in America, where privatization is so important that police is quote unquote privatized.
5: For his part, the president of the Ghana Institute of Architects, Tony Asari, raised concerns about the limited number of architects working within metropolitan, municipal and district assemblies, warning that it could affect planning and development outcomes.
8: The Ghana Institute of Architects, as for the past year or so, we've been raising this issue of the lack of you know, even the presence of architects alone in the MMDAs. I mean, out of the 261 MMDAs, they don't have more than 10 or 12 architects. 269 now. Well, okay. Now, so, and they don't have any, only 10 architects or 12 architects or so. So, if we decide that we want to create a market or want to create a certain urban milieu, who creates that vision?
5: Meanwhile, Nanakojo Echampon, Senior Manager of Real Estate Financing at Absa Bank Ghana, outlined the key factors financiers and investors consider before committing funds to real estate projects.
9: For any financing institution, right, you have a fiduciary duty to your stakeholders, right, which means that you are protecting their investments and returning value to it. So that means before you do any investment, right, you are looking at, okay, the project, is it bankable or is it viable? So this means if I put my money into that project, right, will I get the expected returns to ensure that, look, one, values tend to work to the promoters of the development as well as my various stakeholders. And this is where sometimes it's a bit of a challenge where projects are not bankable or viable.
5: The second roundtable discussion, which was on the theme Building Competitive Cities, Infrastructure, Innovation and Investment for Sustainable Economic Growth, also drew insight from Ya Obnewa, the executive representative of the Ghana Institute of Engineers, Percy Anaba Bukari, president

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1: Yeah, welcome back. This is Eyewitness News on 97.3 City FM. It's now time to hear from you. And Fred Jabano is in studio to help me bring the views that you've been sending through to us in this segment known as Talk Back. Fred, take it over.
2: Yes, so on Talk Back, we start with Hamdan. No number 9. No 10. So Hamdan, no 9, no 10 from Nyohini South. What an interesting
1: last week when Hamdan sent the message, I said, Hamdan, he wrote number 9 and number 10. he wrote number 9 and number 10, and I said he should explain to me because it can't be from number 9 and number 10. Now he's saying no number 9 and no number 10. I don't understand. From New East South.
2: Hamdan comes with a different name every time. So Hamdan, no number 9, no number 10 from Nyohini South. He says the resignation of Sophia Kufu as a member of the Council of State is not a surprise to some of us at all, since she comes from the MPP and has MPP blood running through her veins. She can't be comfortable with this government, especially when the government is succeeding. Hamdan, I don't think that it's fair to say the former Chief Justice is MPP.
1: It's not proper.
2: Mm.
1: She's one of the

0: key or fiercest critics of the NPP government.
1: Yes. Baba Chairman of Tamale says, trust me, the resignation of these people are long overdue, considering the threats from the NDC before, during, and after the election. So this is in relation to Dr. Bosman and Mr. Tete of the Electoral Commission. We have Kunlan Nathaniel Bella from Jonohu-Nasuan district. Dr. Bosman Asari has backed
0: Bumprugu-Nyonyo-Nasuan
1: district. Yeah. Okay. Mm-hmm. So he says Dr. Bosman Asari has backed Jean Mensa to cause so much harm to this country by the wrong and multiple figures which were churned out after the 2020 elections. Up to now, not even Bosman Asari or Jean Mensa can give an accurate and official results of the 2020 elections, coupled with multiple killings and violence. Famous is his, Bosman Asari's, comment that the NDC was a threat to Ghana's democracy and the so-called recollation exercise in the 2024 general elections. He's running from his own shadow and from accountability, but he will certainly face justice. So this is coming from Koku Bansa from Abutia. Koku says, and speaking of things falling apart, Deputy EC Chair Dr. Bosman Asari has resigned effective July 31st, 2026, whilst his colleague Samuel Tete has retired, leaving two vacancies at the top of the Electoral Commission. Well, well, well. The NDC spent years screaming that Bosman Asari, Samuel Tete, and Jean Mensa must go. Two down, one to go. The seats are warm and empty, Mr. President. The people are watching. Fill them, or was the campaign promise just hot air too? That is Koku Bansa from Abutia. We have Daniel Akpaliok from Sandema. He says Dr. Bosman Asari cannot evade accountability through resignation. Resigning from office does not absolve one of responsibility for decisions taken whilst in office. His role in denying the people of Sao parliamentary representation remains a matter of public concern, among other issues that deserve scrutiny. Whether he resigns or not, accountability must prevail. Mm. Public office is a sacred trust, and those entrusted with it must be prepared to answer for their actions. Right. This is from Daniel from Sandema.
0: Let me bring other messages that are coming through here on the TalkBack. And it says, with regards to resignation of Mrs. Sophia Akufo, it's rather unfortunate. Her inclusion as a member of Council of State gives a certain balance to the governance system. Wish her well. As for Bosman and Co., the least said about them, the better. That's from Jones Adoboy in La. Teodano Kingsley Sopio in Mpesem in Mpoho district of the Western Region says the resignation of Samuel Tete is far long overdue. Okay, he retired. It is rather Bosman who resigned. This is time for Jean Mensa to also resign, as Bosman did, in order to sanitize the EC. This message says, Martin Amidu's comments on Sophia Akufo's resignation misrepresented the situation. While transparency is important, her decision might be a personal matter, not a reflection of the judiciary's integrity or the handling of the Justice Tokunu case. Dismissing her choice undermines her contribution and the complexities surrounding such roles in public service. That's Wills Yoga in Abutia 30 in the Volta region. The president unjustly removed CJ Tokono in September 2025. Former CJ Sophia Akufo resigned from the Council of State in September 2025, right after the unjust removal. The regime tightly kept the news of the resignation from the public at that time. It would be fair if the presidency tells Ghanaians the feedback the Council of State got after engaging CJ Sophia when she tendered her resignation, as explained by Felix Kwachi. Until that is done, it would be fair to relate her resignation to the removal of CJ Tokunu, Jacob Akazusa from Pusiga in the Upper East region. Now, Jacob, I think Felix Kwachi explained at the press conference that when the Council of State reached out, they returned and said that there was no bad blood between the government side and the appointee. And so that's why they recommended the acceptance of the letter. Let me bring you some other messages. And the selective application of the so-called principles by Madame Sophia Akufo led many to view her as a populist rather than a principled person. She remained silent while observing on the bench when the EC chair, Charlotte Osei, was removed without what many considered a fair hearing. However, she later voiced concerns about the lack of a fair hearing when the same legal framework was used in removing the Chief Justice, Madam Araba. This raises the question of whether her reaction was influenced by the fact that Madam Araba was her colleague on the bench. Comrade Issa Tamimu sending that message from Boko. This one from Charles Luanga in Sunyani, and he says it is commonsensical that the salaries of 2021 are not the same as today. I have experienced better living conditions compared to January 2017 to January 2025. So the OGM, the Office of Government Machinery Budget and Expenditure, is not a bother to me. That's Charles. Fred, who else is sending messages?
1: So this comes without a name. He says, so Madam Sophia Akufo resigned on September 2025 without public awareness until the news was leaked to the media last week before Felix made the announcement today. The NDC government can't be trusted. And there's another one from Prof Intema who says, if you limited yourself to Big Push, how could you have drawn the conclusion that the ministry has become the headquarters of soul sourcing? It is the ministry only for Big Push. From Prof.
0: So that's in reference to the issue around the interview I did with Suleiman Abrahman on the Big Push. You know, when I had a conversation with him, he said that less the government appeared to have expanded the matter in depth within when they were just focused on Big Push. So that's what Prof is talking about. Next message.
1: We have Nafen Aniku, who says, if it is confirmed that Lawyer Tachia has taken over from Lawyer Apia Akubi in the ongoing Samurai Boy case, may reasonably be inferred that the subject of the court's determination that Chairman Wutumi is definitely going to jail. This is prejudicial. You can't declare that until the court actually makes a decision.
0: That's on July 3rd. If it happens on July 3rd, because now there's a suspicion that based on what has happened, there may be an extension. But again, we are yet to hear from the court itself on this matter. But today the court made a decision. We said it did not agree with the decision to withdraw by Andy Apiakubi.
1: And the court actually also indicated that it is a decision between the lawyer and his client. So in changing lawyers, he didn't really need to bring that application. So now that that has been done, we'll see whether the judgment will be arrested for a time to be given an extension of time to file submissions. Let's go back to what people are saying. And this one says, Lawyer Tachia would attribute meanings to a man who's resigning to go and teach, but wouldn't do same for a man who is withdrawing as a counsel without reasons. I think this is in reference to your question,
0: yes,
1: asking him about the resignation of Bosman Nasari,
0: yes,
1: and the former Chief Justice. And he said that he really needed to get the background, mm-hmm, for their resignation. So this gentleman is saying that he would make one analogy for a particular case and make it different for another one.
0: So it means essentially it's trying to say that Atacha has not been consistent. That is actually the attack that is coming on his person. But it's interesting the theories we are seeing on social media in, mm-hmm, relation to this matter, his resignation. That's Dr. Bosman Asari's, mm-hmm, resignation. And then Andy Apiakubi's withdrawal. It is interesting. It's surprising. I don't know whether we should believe that the resignation is just for the sake of it. And whether, if I had him, I was hoping we'd get to interview him to ask whether he jumped or he was pushed.
1: There are people who believe that this whole action is very tactical, hoping to delay the judgment and also see how the two legal teams or the legal team for the defense may come up with something else to get the whole case up again. So it's quite interesting. I mean, the coming days would show how this thing would go.
0: Let me bring a message from X. Blueprint in Esikado Ketan says, so Felix is telling us that everything he says he should take, we should take it hook, line, and sinker. Please, he should spare us some kind of intelligence. Prince Nuruddin Baumia says, so Madam Sofia resigned on September 2025 without public awareness until the news was leaked to the media last week before Felix made the announcement today. Okay. This, I think this one you've already read from the WhatsApp platform. You can also send your message. You have another.
1: There's a sorry, a message from Kwesi Asari, who says that I think that the resignation of Justice Ekufu would see the president waiting till December to have Justice Paul Bafoboni retire and bring him onto the Council of State. That's one interesting analogy for that. Yeah.
0: That's another conspiracy theory. Well, that's how we end today. That's Fred Jabano. Thank you so much, Fred, for joining us. My name is Umaru Sandamado. I did this show from our studios in Accra on 97.3 CTFM, produced by Beverly London, Juliana Odami Asari, Sami Wiafe, Kwabena Wilson, and the technical support from Desmond Nyaku, Edwin Kwakofi, and the new media team helped us upfloat.
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0: Live from our studios at the Edumatia Place 504 West Vijay, this is the Beach Newsroom Late Edition. Coming up in the bulletin, Member of Parliament for Ifeanyi Constituency inspect health center project, commits more resources to healthcare, and also investor confidence rising as Ghana post 6.4% growth in first quarter of 2026. Details of these and other stories up soon. Please do stay. Thanks for your company this evening. I am Benedicta Acne to our first story. Member of Parliament for Ifeanyi Constituency Lawyer Isaac Boamanyako has reaffirmed his commitment to improving healthcare delivery in the area following an inspection of ongoing works at the Ifeanyi Health Centre. During a visit today at the project site, the MP joined traditional leaders from Ifeanyi to assess progress on the health facility, which is expected to significantly enhance access to healthcare services for residents. Speaking during the inspection, the MP commended former Member of Parliament Joseph Kujo for initiating the project, noting that sustainable development is achieved when successive leaders build on foundations laid by their predecessors. He disclosed that the completion of the facility is being funded through his National Health Insurance Scheme MP allocation, complemented by his personal contribution to ensure the project is completed and operational within the shortest possible time.
1: But if you look at the population of Ifeanyi, everybody that has an issue should be able to come in here and receive the best of medical services. But the state of the facility is not as we wish for. And so it is my priority as the Member of Parliament first to complete the accommodation component, which is at the top there. That should provide us a 24-hour opportunity for nurses to take care of the people of Ifeanyi. And then the next phase will be how to adequately resource the clinic so that if someone wants to have a laboratory test, if you need medication, at least they should be able to do all the functional tests unless it is of another category before you can have a referral. At the end of it all, I want to see a composite, clean environment, well-resourced health center that can compete with any facility across the country, and that is the objective.
0: According to him, the health center has been designed to accommodate medical personnel on site, enabling the provision of round-the-clock health care services and improving emergency response for residents of Ifeanyi and surrounding communities. As part of the visit, the MP also engaged healthcare workers to better understand the challenges confronting the facility. He assured them that steps had already been taken to procure additional essential medical equipment to improve service delivery and enhance patient care. He stressed that healthcare remains one of his top priorities and pledged to continue collaborating with traditional authorities, health professionals, and other stakeholders to strengthen the healthcare system in the constituency. The Ifeanyi Health Center is expected to ease pressure on existing health facilities in the area and bring quality healthcare services closer to the people when completed.
1: The source of funding primarily is my NHIS financing, which is not adequate. But at least I don't want this to also be a project that commenced but was not completed. So any other resource that I can use and mobilize to help support and complete it, I'm going to do that. I'm already in talks with the Minister of Health and the Deputy in terms of building bridges and getting some medical equipment to support. So I've asked the physician assistant to make available all the equipment that they need so that I can engage the ministry. What they can do will take. If not, I will use my own other resources as I can to make sure we provide it for the people.
0: You heard a Member of Parliament for Ifeanyi Constituency Lawyer Isaac Boamanyako. Away from that, an Accra High Court has rejected an attempt by lawyer Andy Apiakubi to withdraw from the high-profile criminal case involving Akonta Mining Company Limited and its owner, Bernard Ntri Buesiako, who is the Ashanti Regional Chairman of the New Patriotic Party, NPP, popularly known as Chairman Wuntumi. In a ruling today, the court struck out Apiakubi's application after upholding a preliminary objection filed by the Attorney General. The state argued that there is no legal requirement for a lawyer to seek the court's permission before ending legal representation making the application unnecessary and legally defective. The decision marks another twist in a court in a case that has attracted significant public attention and comes just weeks before the court is expected to deliver its judgment. The court agreed with the Attorney General's position, ruling that the application raised no issue requiring judicial determination. As a result, the motion was dismissed. The judge further indicated that the filing of closing addresses by the parties is optional and extended the deadline for any such submissions to June 23, 2026. With the legal wrangling over the withdrawal application now settled, the court has maintained that the July 3, 2026 date meant for judgment still stands. The application followed Mr. Apiakubi's recent announcement that he intended to step away from the case, citing dissatisfaction with the court's handling of proceedings. However, the Attorney General's office challenged the move, paving the way for the court's decision to strike out the application and clear the path for a final ruling. The latest development means the much-anticipated judgment in the Wintimi-linked mining case remains firmly on course, with all eyes now on the court's decision next month. Meanwhile, Mr. Nchibue Siako has announced the appointment of lawyer Samuel Atachia as his new lead defense counsel in the ongoing criminal proceedings against him. This is the late edition of Beach Newsroom. To other stories, the National Petroleum Authority, NPS, says Ghana is strengthening its energy security by increasing reliance on locally refined petroleum products amid ongoing global supply uncertainty. Chief Executive of NPA, Godwin Ejoji Tamako, said that local refineries are expected to supply up to 40% of the country's fuel needs, thereby reducing exposure to international market shocks.
2: Products into the country have been relatively stable. The use of internal mechanisms, Centro is producing, but Centro is giving us almost just 20% of the entire demand. Toll has taken charge of about 1 million barrels of crude, which is going to significantly impact the market. Because if Centro is doing 20%, and Tamar Oil Refinery is also able to do another 20%, what it means is that the two major refineries in the country are going to be 40% of the market. We have two modular refineries as well. They too, they don't do much, 6,000 barrels and what have you. They would also add a bit to the market. So if you put together, we are looking at a situation where domestic refined product alone will constitute between 35 to 40% of the entire local demand. And that would significantly impact on pricing. We are also expectant that the escalation currently in terms of the suite of hormones and all the activities there, the ceasefire will be respected by the parties involved. And when the ceasefire is respected and normalcy is restored, it will impact.
0: Godwin Ejoji Tamako is the chief executive of the National Petroleum Authority. Let's make progress where the equity market maintained its impressive upward momentum in May, adding nearly 91 billion cedis in market value over the past 12 months as easing inflation, declining interest rates and growing investor participation fueled one of the strongest stock market rallies in recent years. Market capitalization on the Ghana Stock Exchange GSE rose to 262.95 billion cedis in May, reflecting a year-to-date growth of 52.84%. The benchmark GSE Composite Index surged by 63.67% to close at 14,354.79 points, while the GSE Financial Stocks Index advanced 68.99% to 7,854.35 points. Strong performances in banking, telecommunications, industry, insurance, and energy stocks largely drove their rally. The sustained gains come as investors increasingly shift away from fixed income securities amid a sharp decline in treasury bill yields and inflation. Consumer inflation fell to 3.7% in May, compared with 18.4% during the same period last year. At the same time, yields on the 91-day, 182-day, and 364-day treasury bills declined by 4.99%, 7.4%, and 10.46%, respectively, making equities a more attractive investment opportunity option. In wrapping up the bulletin, Ghana's economy is sending positive signals to investors following the recording of a 6.4% growth rate in the first quarter of 2026. An economic analyst, Dr. Peter Tepe, says the stronger gold performance coupled with easing inflation creates a favorable environment for both local and foreign investors. Dr. Tepe noted that accelerating economic growth and declining inflation improved business prospects and made investment returns more visible, thereby boosting investor confidence in the Ghanaian economy.
3: When inflation starts dwindling or easing, that is a good sign that the economy is actually moving in the direction where it puts confidence into the investors that do more so that you can be able to reap more returns. Because investment across Africa is in returns is very high compared to international community. So anytime you see things like this happening, then you see more of people coming in. That's why you see a lot of investors trying to look at emerging markets, especially like Ghana. So what that this means is that businesses, investors will see that Ghana is a good place to do business because inflation levels are low. So when you put your one city in Ghana, by the time it is mature for you to get returns, returns will not be eroded by inflation because inflation is low. So this one basically gives confidence for people to do more.
0: Dr. Tepe, however, cautioned that the composition of the growth remains a concern. He explained that while growth in the services and industry sectors, particularly ICT and mining sectors, is encouraging, broader economic gains would be more sustainable if other productive sectors, especially agriculture and manufacturing, also recorded strong performance.
3: Where the work actually takes place. If you are not growing at that level, then there's a real cause for concern. And so even though we've seen mining, we've seen serving the ICT, information technology, we see the living, it is a cause for concern for the economy because everybody will be asking, what are you producing? What are you getting from all this? Not everybody can go into mining, but everybody wants to buy tools and business one way or the other. When manufacturing is growing, then the economy grows at the national level. So this one should not be something that we should be happy about. We can only say that it is bringing in some level of revenue. But when your revenue is not matching employment, then there's a cost of money. And employment can only be striving when the manufacturing sector is booming.
0: Dr. Peter Tepe is an economic analyst. That's all for Beach Newsroom late edition. A look again at our headlines.

0: Member of Parliament for Ifeanyi Constituency Lawyer Isaac Boamanya co-together with traditional leaders inspect health center project, commits more resources to healthcare, and also investor confidence rising as Ghana posts 6.4% growth in first quarter of 2026, according to an economic analyst. Thank you for your company this evening. I am Benedicta Agni. Have a good night.
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spirit. It's my dreams you take. And as you move on, remember me. Remember us and all.